0: back-to-back since joining the NHL. The Golden Knights are 55-30-13 in the second game of a back-to-back, second-best record in the NHL since 2017-18. Last year, Vegas went 8-2-2. That's a .750 win percentage in the second game of a back-to-back, marking the third-best single-season record in franchise history. That success was especially important after the Knights struggled in the first game of back-to-backs. They went just 4-7-1 last year. Fans, are you ready for another exciting season of Henderson Silver Knights hockey? 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Last season, the Knights played the Predators three times, twice in Vegas and once in Nashville. We start with the last day of 2025, December 31st at T-Mobile Arena. As the calendar was about to turn to 2026, the Knights came out hot.
1: Faceoff win for the Knights, and a shot comes on. Saved by Onanen, Dorothea the try. Rebound just evaded. Now in front, Stone scores! Cross-crease pass, Dorothea to Stone. Have a 1-0 lead, 5.5 minutes into the first. From the right point, a shot gets through, and the Knights have a 2-0 lead. Fired from out high by Hurdle, and a redirection in the slot by Ben Hunt, and the Knights have a 2-0 lead, 9 minutes into the first period.
0: Mark Stone and Ben Hutton with the goals. However, that lead did not last. Nashville scored the next four goals, including three in the final 8:40 of the opening period. Steven Stamkos tied at 2-2 at 15:37. And 44 seconds later, Reed Schaefer scored what would go down as the game winner, 4-2 the final score in the first matchup. A few weeks later, though, on January 17th, the Knights hosted the Predators again, this time a different result. Down 1-0 after one, the Knights' offense went on to explode in the final 40 minutes.
1: Theodore gets it again, top of the circle. He shoots and scores! Oh, then a cross-check from Bunting, and a melee ensues. Theodore shot goes top left corner. Vegas takes the lead, but now punches are thrown. Beginning. Marner with Dorothea. Beating Dorothea. He scores! Pavel Dorothea, his 20th goal, and the Knights lead 3-1. 6 minutes into the third. 37 minutes of the game they had not scored. Now they have five. Marner looking for a sixth. He's got it! Zips it from the right circle. Mitch Marner makes it six goals in a row. Leads by five with 6:44 left. Hurdle centers. Kolesar, backhand finish. What a pretty goal. And the Knights get their seventh. Five goals in the third period. And Keegan Kolesar outlays Onanen and tucks it home for his third of the season. Goals in consecutive games for Kolesar. His 41st career goal. And the Knights are just ramrodding the Predators here in the third.
0: Seven straight goals, five in the third period, and Vegas' seventh consecutive victory at the time, marking its longest win streak of the season. The rubber match, if you will, it came March 21st in Nashville. This one got away from Vegas. Ryan O'Reilly scored on Nashville's first shot just 40 seconds in. The Predators led 3-0 by the midway point of the second period. Goaltender Justus Onanen was tremendous. He made 39 saves in the winning effort. Some revenge for Onanen, who was tagged for all seven goals in that Preds loss to the Knights in January. So Vegas finished 1-2-0 against Nashville last season, marking just the second time in franchise history that they lost the season series to the Predators. The other one back in 2018-19, 1-2-0, the record that year as well. Neither team has ever swept the season series in the 8 years that they've played each other. Last season, Steven Stamkos led the head-to-head with 4 points and 3 goals. Shea Theodore and Mark Stone each scored twice for the Knights. Up next on the Golden Knights pregame show, we take a deeper look at the Predators in our opponent outlook. Stay with us Presented by Lee's Discount Liquor, you're listening to the Vegas Golden Knights Radio Network.
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9: 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Doug Letuca has the latest on the Vegas Golden Knights pregame show.
0: We continue here on the Golden Knights pregame show. I'm Doug Letuca inside our Las Vegas studios. 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The Predators enter tonight 2-1-2 through five games this season. Haven't played since Saturday. It was a 3-2 shootout loss to the Ottawa Senators. This Predators team has plenty of recognizable names on the roster, but they've certainly fallen short of expectations recently, missing the playoffs in each of the last two seasons. The Predators finished 30-44-8 2 years ago, then went 38-34-10 last season, sixth in the Central, missed the postseason again. This past summer, though, Nashville hired Chris McFarlane as its new president of hockey operations and general manager. He replaced Barry Trotz, who moved into an advisory role. McFarlane previously helped build the Colorado Avalanche into a Stanley Cup champion, and he brought over plenty of talent to reshape some of this Predators forward group. The Predators still have plenty of firepower on their roster. They're led by Steven Stamkos, Philip Forsberg, and Ryan O'Reilly. Stamkos, 36 years old now. He's in his second season with Nashville. 2008 first overall pick by the Lightning. Stamkos coming off a 42-goal campaign. He's opened this season on a 5-game point streak. His 3 goals and 4 assists are both tied for the team lead, while his 7 points pace the group. As for Forsberg, this is 15th season with the Preds. He's another major threat. The 32-year-old scored 40 goals last season. He scored 30 or more in 4 of the last 5. Against Vegas specifically, Forsberg's recorded 12 goals and 20 points in 21 career games. He's got 4 assists through Nashville's first 5 games this year, tied for the team lead. For O'Reilly, he brings a different element to this Preds attack. The veteran center is 35 years old, his 19th season in the NHL. He's scored 15 goals in 30 career games against the Golden Knights. He's coming off one of the best offensive years of his career, 25 goals, 74 points in 81 games, second most points he's put up in a season in his career. O'Reilly reached 900-point milestone earlier this month, when he scored a Nashville's game-winning power play goal against Montreal on October 9th. Jonathan Marchessault, a familiar name, he spent 7 seasons of his career with the Golden Knights after being selected in the expansion draft from Florida. Marchessault recorded 225 goals, 446 points in 514 regular season games, with Vegas. Key contributor during the team's run to the Stanley Cup in 2023. He scored 13 goals in the playoffs that year, winning the Conn Smythe Trophy as the playoff MVP. Marchessault signed with Nashville in July 2024, ended his Vegas tenure. He set the franchise record for playoff goals with the Golden Knights. Now in his third season with the Predators, Marchessault is trying to get back to top form. He had just 31 points last year, his lowest total since the 15-16 season with the Lightning. On the back end, Roman Josi remains the engine of Nashville's defense. The Predators captain in his 16th season with the franchise, longest tenure in team history. He's opened the campaign with a five-game point streak totaling one goal and five helpers. Nashville also adding some depth and physicality to its lineup this season. Maverick Bourque, one of the most intriguing additions. He's 24 years old, arrived from Dallas, after recording a career-high 20 goals and 41 points. The former star scored four goals in six games against the Knights in his career. Nashville signed him to a six-year contract this season. They also acquired Ross Colton from Colorado in June. 30-year-old scored his first goal as a Predator against Ottawa on October 10th. He won the Stanley Cup with the Lightning as a rookie. Another former Avalanche, though, Jack Drury, was acquired in an offseason trade. He was 1 point so far this season after scoring a career-best 10 last season. Defensively, Nashville has veteran Brady Shea. They also have former Golden Knight Nick Hague, the former second rounder in 2017. Hague appeared in 266 regular season games with Vegas, helped the franchise win the Stanley Cup in 23. He was traded to Nashville in June of 25, so last June, to clear some cap space for the Mitch Marner acquisition from Toronto. Nashville also with youngsters Nils Höglander and Alex Kerfoot up front, both trying to spark this Nashville offense in terms of some depth. Special teams could play a major factor again tonight. Remember, the Knights 0-for-5 on the power play, allowed a power play goal yesterday against Minnesota. Predators have scored a power play goal in four straight games. They converted six times through their first five contests. Nashville dropped its most recent game 3-2 in a shootout to Ottawa. That was back on the 10th of October. Predators jumped out to a 2-0 first period lead, but ended up losing in a shootout after the game got tied in the final minute and a half. Matt Murray was the starter, made 18 saves in his first NHL start since January of 2024. Nashville collecting four of a possible 6 points on its three-game Canadian road trip, now opens up a three-game homestand against the Knights. Vegas 13-9-2 in 24 games against Nashville, 6-4-2 at Bridgestone Arena. Puck drop between the Knights and Preds. It's coming up at 5:45. After the break, we relive this day in Knights history. 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
0: The Golden Knights pregame show rolls on from our Las Vegas studios. I'm Doug Latuca. Knights and Predators coming up at 5:45. Dan Duva and Gary Lawless will have the call right here on the Vegas Golden Knights radio network. The Golden Knights have relaunched their official mobile app for the start of the 26-27 season. The refreshed app includes a special toggle dedicated for the Henderson Silver Knights in addition to the Golden Knights. Fans can use the new app to access and manage their access integration, the tickets to easily enter T-Mobile Arena and Lee's Family Forum for all home games this season. So download the VGK app today in the App Store or on Google Play. Now it's time for this day in Golden Knights history, where we look into the history books and dust off the archives. We start with October 13th, 2018. The Knights were just 1-4-0 to kick off their second season as a franchise after, of course, the Stanley Cup final appearance in their inaugural campaign. The Knights were in Philadelphia to play the 2-2-0 Flyers in the fifth and final game of their road trip. Scoreless through 58 minutes of game action, and then this.
13: Knights coming back ahead into the offensive zone left wing. Feed to the high slot behind Eakin. He got tripped up. Play continues. Carpenter right wing. Feeds left. A shot. They score! Cody Eakin and the Knights take the lead. 1-0 Vegas with a minute 25 to go in the third period. The third line rearranged, and it's Cody Eakin who buries it for Vegas.
14: Eakin actually sets this play up, Dan, with a great defensive decision. He sees the puck is going to get stolen by the Flyers at the entry zone, and he starts to return onto his back check. And when he does that, he breaks up the pass, which then allows Nosek to grab it. Eakin rolls around on the left side, takes the pass, and buries it. And since he's returned to the lineup, he has been one of Vegas's best players.
0: Technology and audio quality has certainly gotten better here on the Vegas Golden Knights radio network, but it was still Dan Duva and Gary Lawless with the call back in 2018. That goal, Cody Eakin at 18:35, gave Vegas a 1-0 lead. The question was, would they hold on?
13: Behind the goal goes Simmons. Bottom of the right circle. Down to the left, a shot. Diving save, Fleury! Flyers had their hands in the air celebrating, but Fleury made a spectacular save. Play continues. Point shot, tip wide right. 30 seconds to go in the third. Knights ahead 1-0. Bank pass behind the goal. Centering try through the right circle off the boards. Down to the ice, Voracek fell over. Marchessault gets the puck, sent to the line. It's out of the zone. It's an empty net for the Flyers. 16 seconds to go. Fans want a penalty. A Flyer fell over at center. Billy dumps it back in. 10 seconds to go. Fleury chips it up the far boards. Kept in. Gostis Bear, 7 seconds. Right side. Simmons at the sidewall. Down near the corner. Back and forth. Feet in front. Stop. Flipped in the air. It's out to center. This game is over. Vegas wins it 1-0. The Flyers shut out at home. Cody Eakin, the game-winning goal with a minute 25 to play. Marc-Andre Fleury showing off perhaps his best game since last year's first round.
0: The Knights snapped a three-game losing skid behind 26 saves from Marc-Andre Fleury in his 49th career shutout. That season, Vegas lost to the San Jose Sharks in the seventh game of their opening round series. Also on this date in 2024, the Knights and Ducks were locked up at one heading into the third period at T-Mobile.
13: Picked up by got it to the line, not out, still in. Eichel looking down low, he's got Stone out in front, they score!
0: Tomas Hertl with what ended up as the game-winning power play goal at 5:18 of the third period. Brad Howden and Pavel Dorofeev also scored, and Ilya Samsonov made 22 saves in his Knights debut. That season, Vegas won the Pacific Division, 50 wins, 110 points, but they lost to the Oilers 4-1 in the second round of the postseason. Coming up next on the Vegas Golden Knights pregame show.
15: For us, you know, we're trying to reiterate to each other that we're doing good things, and there's a lot of things that we can keep improving on that we're trying to get better at. That's all we try to point out is, you know, stuff that we can be better at. But sometimes you have to look back and kind of tell yourself that, you know, we are doing some good things, and just got to stay with it and stay consistent with it, because eventually things will start to go your way the more consistent you are with, you know, staying on top of your game.
0: Dan Duva chats with forward Brett Howden about his relationship with the second line and him surpassing 500 professional hockey games. 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
9: Let's get back to the Vegas Golden Knights pregame show. 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
18: In Nashville, Tennessee, Golden Knights visit the Predators. I'm Dan Duva with Golden Knights forward Brett Howden. Hi, Brett. How's it going?
15: I'm doing good, Dan. How are you?
18: Great. Here we go again. It's a back-to-back. We'll talk about what's ahead here in just a moment. We'll talk about last night's game as well. But we have to point out a milestone that's in the offing here. You're going to play a career game, regular season, NHL, 497 today. So you're still a few shy of 500. But. If I go back to your earliest professional games in the American Hockey League, when you were in Syracuse on a tryout, you have already surpassed 500 professional games. Kidding aside here, what an accomplishment. What's it like? What do you know now that perhaps you didn't know when you played your first handful of pro games with a crunch way back in 2017?
15: Oof, yeah, I don't know. It feels like it's been it was a while ago. I don't know. It's a mix of both. It feels like it was a while ago, but it also feels like it could have been yesterday. So it's just weird. You know, I remember, you know, the age I was back then being 18, 19, and, you know, this was all still a dream. And, you know, just you never know how things would turn out. But, I'm just super, super grateful and super thankful for, you know, everyone along the way to help me to get where I am. And, I'm just super grateful to, you know, to be able to say that I've, been able to, play this long so far and hopefully can keep it going.
18: It's hard not to think about someone like Trevor Connolly, who's 20 years old, and he's just playing his first handful of National Hockey League games. What are your early impressions of Trevor?
15: Yeah, he's been impressive. I mean, just, you know, to remember how young he is, but to see the things that he's doing out there is incredible. Just the way he sees the game, the way he thinks the game, you know, the plays that he's able to make, and to be doing it with confidence at such a young age it's been so fun for all of us to watch, and you can just see each game he's getting more and more confident. He's a heck of a player, and it's been fun getting the chance to see him grow each game, and we're only 7 games in, so excited to see him take off.
18: He's got a room full of mentors here, guys that he can lean upon. What advice might you have for him, and might you have any advice you remember from some veteran guys that you were offered way back when?
15: There's obviously a lot of guys that, you know, help you along the way and look out for you, and I think just not looking too far ahead and just enjoying the moment you're at, and trying to stay in the present. I think it's easy to get wrapped up in, you know, looking down the road where you could be, or, you know, what could happen, and a lot of things. But I think, you know, trying to stay present and enjoy the moment you're at, because, like I said, it's crazy to think that I'll be, you know, playing my 500th game pretty soon. It goes by quick. So I think just trying to stay in the moment.
18: Yeah. It's funny you say that about being present. Mitch Marner said something very similar the other day. You and Mitch and William Karlsson had an incredible run in the Stanley Cup playoffs last year. And when you have played the first seven games of this regular season, you tell me, Brett, it looks like you guys have been playing for years together. How has that happened?
15: Yeah. I don't know, actually. I mean, I feel like, I think just getting to play with each other a little bit more now and just reading off each other, learning, more and more about each other on the ice, our tendencies and things like that. Hopefully we can just keep getting better and better. We feel like we've had, some good games to start and some good chances and looks. Hopefully we can keep building off that and, hopefully some more can go in and we can help the team. But, I think we're just looking to try to be better each game.
18: The funny thing was the other day, you guys had fallen behind against the Maple Leafs and you'd made the comment talking with Mitch coming off the ice and, we're dash two, but aren't we playing pretty well? And then you guys go and score a goal shortly thereafter. It seems, that numbers are one thing, how you're playing is another.
15: Yeah, and especially, being everything's a little bit more magnified this earlier in the season. So, I think for us, we're trying to reiterate to each other that we're doing good things, and there's a lot of things that we can keep improving on that we're trying to get better at. That's all we try to point out is, stuff that we can be better at. But sometimes you have to look back and kind of tell yourself that, we are doing some good things, and just got to stay with it and stay consistent with it, because eventually things will start to go your way the more consistent you are with, staying on top of your game.
18: And one of them was you setting up William for his first goal of the season, and you and Mitch got the assists on that one. That, of course, was in an effort to come from behind. You guys once again had to fight from behind. What do you think there might be the reason for that? It's happened a few times now in seven games. You've fallen behind by three goals or more.
15: Yeah, I mean, for last night's game, I thought we came out really well. I thought we had a great jump in our step. We really controlled the game in the first, 10 minutes. And I think we got to just do a better job of, when we give up one, we're not giving up two or three right away, right after that, because that seems to be kind of the tale of the story here, is that, when we give up one, it seems like, we need to just try to do a better job of, turning the page and getting, the momentum back on our side. We've addressed that. We know what we have to be better at in that way. But saying that, I think it shows a lot that, the way that we're able to, come back in the game and stay with it and stay resilient. But also, we don't want to keep doing that to ourselves. So it's a tale of two stories there. Yeah.
18: Ryan Craig had been with the organization for 9 years, 6 as an assistant, 3 in the American League as head coach. So you've known him as an assistant coach. What's he been like as a head coach?
15: Oh, he's been great. Just the energy that he brings every day for the group. He's a super positive guy. And it's a trickle effect. That goes on to everybody, and it makes everybody else, want to be positive and have that energy every day, whether it's practice or a game. The way he can control a room, and I thought he's done a great job so far, and really enjoyed. I enjoyed my time when he was my assistant coach. I think he's a big reason why I was able to develop the first couple of years here in Vegas was because of him. I worked a lot with him off the ice with video and on the ice too. He was a huge help for me. And it's pretty cool how it's a full circle. Now he's coming back, or he's back as a head coach. It's been great. And, we want to keep doing good things, and he's the right guy to lead us.
18: If we could just put hockey aside for a moment, I just want to ask about relationships that come from being in hockey. We mentioned Ryan Craig. Just you and William and Mitch Marner, just away from the ice, I mean, you guys still seem inseparable. How would you describe the importance of the relationships in the sport, even if it's not so much at practice or during a game?
15: Yeah, well, I mean, it goes to show how close our team is. We're all together hanging out quite a bit. It's just, you know, we have a really good time as a team. We're all really close, and it's just, it makes every day a lot more fun when you have a team like that, when you have a team that, you know, meshes the way we do. And and everyone's together in it. So, we've had, you know, the same core group here for a while now, and it's just, it's been a lot of fun, and we want to continue that.
18: And friends with your teammates, but now some of you have kids who are becoming friends and starting to go to school together, right?
15: Yeah. That's another cool thing too, is there's a lot of kids that are around the same age. So that makes it even more fun, because you get to see your kid be best friends with some of your best friends on the team, their kids too. So it makes it really special. It makes it really special. We're like a big family here. You know, for pretty much everybody, they're away from, you know, their real families back home. So for us to be this close and kind of be our family out in Vegas, it's makes it really special.
18: Heading back home after this one. First, the Nashville Predators on deck. Our guest has been Brett Howden. Brett, thanks always for your time, and best of luck here tonight.
15: Awesome. Thank you, Dan.
18: That's Brett Howden. We're back with more in a moment. 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It's the Vegas Golden Knights Radio Network.
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9: The battle is coming. Here's Doug LaTuca with more on the Vegas Golden Knights pregame show.
0: 16 games going on around the league on this Tuesday evening. It's the Frozen Frenzy, the Knights and the Predators. One of those 16 games coming up in about 10 minutes with Dan and Gary on the call from Nashville. In the others, we've got a 4-4 tie in overtime. Devils and Red Wings next goal wins after Detroit tied the game up in the third. In Columbus, it's a rout. The Panthers up 6-1 on the Blue Jackets. That early in the third. How about just starting in the third in Montreal, the Canadiens with a 3-1 lead over the Sabres. Second intermission in Carolina, the Red Hot Hurricanes knotted up with the Washington Capitals, 2-2 the score there. 5 minutes to go in the second period in Philadelphia, the winless Flyers are down 2-0 to the Seattle Kraken. About midway through the second period in New York, the Rangers up 2-1 on the Tampa Bay Lightning. The Blues lead the Ottawa Senators 1-0. That game in Ottawa, early second period. End of one on the island, 2-0 Islanders over the Vancouver Canucks. 6.5 minutes to play in Chicago. It's a 1-1 tie between the Blackhawks and the Penguins. Jets lead the Wild 1-0. About 7 minutes into that game. And the games that have not started yet. You've got the Avalanche in Dallas at 5:30. You have the Mammoth hosting the Maple Leafs at 6 o'clock. Ducks and Flames. That game gets going at 6:45 in Anaheim. The Kings are hosting the Oilers. Oilers 4-0-1, Kings 0-2-2. And the last game of the day, the Sharks and the Bruins at 8 o'clock. San Jose is home. We just had a final, first final of the day. The Devils win in overtime. 5-4 the final over the Detroit Red Wings. Jack Hughes, the overtime winner at 1:19. We'll take a break. Come on back. Give you projected lines and goaltenders. It's coming up next. 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
0: Getting closer and closer to puck drop at Bridgestone Arena in downtown Nashville. We're here in our Las Vegas studios. We'll send it out to Dan Duva and Gary Lawless momentarily, but here are the projected lines, starting with the home team Preds. Top line, Steven Stamkos, Ryan O'Reilly, and the former Knight, Jonathan Marchessault. Lots of firepower on this squad. Second line, Philip Forsberg, Matthew Wood, and Nils Höglander. Third line has Vitaly Pinchuk, with Alexander Kerfoot on his right and Ross Colton on his left. And the fourth line, two players today, Jack Drury and Adam Edstrom, 11 forwards, 7D for this Preds squad. Who on defense goes Roman Josi, the captain, with the former Knight, Nicholas Hague. It's Brady Shea paired with Nick Perbix and Jaden Struble with Adam Wilsby. The seventh defenseman is Jack Eichon, the former Colorado Avalanche and Colorado Eagle. In goal, it's UC Saros. He's 2-1-1 so far with a 2.72 goals against, a 9.15 save percentage. Last start, a win against Montreal on Thursday, 31 for 33 in that one. As for the Knights, they're switching some things up, mostly on the defensive side. We'll give you the forwards first. Jack Eichel, Ivan Barbashev, Mark Stone. Second line stays the same with William Karlsson centering Brett Howden and Mitch Marner. Third line also remains with Trevor Connolly on the left, Raphael Lavoie on the right, and Tomas Hertl in the middle. And the fourth line, Bowman, Dowd, and Gatcombe from left to right. Defensively, this is where things change. Nothing on the top pair with Braden McNabb and Shea Theodore. They stay. Noah Hanifin now will play with Dylan Coghlan today, and Jeremy Lauzon plays with Rasmus Anderson. So Hanifin with Coghlan, Lauzon with Anderson, at least to start today's game. In goal for the Knights, it is Aiden Hill. He, this season, is 2-0 with a 241 goals against and an 886 save percentage. His last appearance, he won in a shootout, was spectacular in the shootout, stopped all but one in that five-round shootout against Toronto, 21-for-24 in the game. So Hill against Saros, Golden Knights, and Predators. Final break here on the pregame show. We'll come on back and finish things off in preparation for the Golden Knights and the Predators on this Tuesday night. 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
4: Almost time for hockey in Nashville. The Golden Knights and the Predators coming up in just a moment. Golden Knights 5-2-0 to start the season. Five wins tied for the most in the league. They're 10 points tied for the second most in the National Hockey League with the Rangers and the Senators. It's the Hurricanes who have the most in the league. It's the second of a back-to-back for the Golden Knights, who were 8-2-2 in that spot last year. Nashville has had 2 days rest. They have not played since Saturday. It'll be UC Saros against Aiden Hill. Dylan Coghlan is back on defense for his second game for the Knights. Dan Duva, Gary Lawless, they've got the call coming up next.
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11: 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This is Tuesday, October 13th, 2026. And this is Vegas Golden Knights hockey. Hi, everybody. 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It's frozen frenzy. Knights playing backhand of back-to-backs.
12: 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Down by four against Anaheim, lost. 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

0: 0-0. Let's get back to the Golden Knights Radio Network. The puck drop is just moments away.
1: In Nashville, Golden Knights and Predators back end back to back. I'm Dan Duva with head coach of the Knights, Ryan Craig. How about the game yesterday in Minnesota?
2: Yeah, we addressed it this morning. I think I liked our start. We created two slot opportunities with Barbie early in the game that are breakouts. Our first touches were good to get going. We drew a power play early, you know, and then I thought we got a little bit away from what we were having success with. And I think, you know, consistency and staying with it. We've seen it for long stretches at times, but, you know, a few of our games that, you know, we've had it where it's disappeared for 5 to 10 minute stretches, and it's cost us hockey games.
1: Yeah. And I guess, you know, on one hand, you can simplify it and say three times this year you've fallen behind by 3 goals or more. But on the other hand, you know, each game is different. There are nuances in each one. I don't think it's fair to simplify it quite that way.
2: Well, the way we will look at it is, you know, I liked our start. I've liked our starts. We didn't score. So it gets magnified when you don't score and then you get down 3-0. If you take the three times we've gotten down 4 or 3-0 out, we've played, other than those 20 minutes, if you put them all together, we've played pretty good hockey for 20 periods. So I think that's where we have to consistently build. We have to recognize that there's going to be times where teams have success or make pushes. How do we get right back to what we need and cut it off or reset ourselves?
1: One of the complicating factors, of course, was the absence of Parker Wotherspoon. We know now that he's out week to week with an upper body injury, so Dylan Coghlan gets his first game of the season. And then you have choices to make, who plays with who. How did you think through those choices?
2: Well, we started just putting Dylan in with Losey and then moving Hanny up to go with him and Raz. You know, those guys move around depending on special teams and all situations on the back end. Tonight we're gonna move it around a little bit again. We're gonna go Losey with Anderson and Cogs with Hanny. I think it keeps those puck movers kind of like we wanted at the start of the year on three separate pairs in Theo, Andy, and Hanny. So we'll start that way. That's not to say that things won't change depending on time, score, all the kind of stuff. But yeah, we inserted Cogs, who's a real good defenseman in our lineup. Cogs' first game of the year, hasn't played since game two of exhibition. So I expect this to just continue to get better. You know, it's a back-to-back. We should be ready to go.
1: Three players I want to mention from last night. Rasmus Anderson gets his first goal of the season. William Karlsson gets his first goal of the season. First NHL point for Raphael Lavoie. Can you give us a thought on what you've seen from those few players in particular in last night's game?
2: Well, I think Andy's still working through his game as he goes here. Good to see him get off the schneid. I thought, you know, his offensive zone play with the puck has been very good. You know, he's still continuing. You know, he lost a partner. I thought him and Parker actually had their best game together the other night versus L.A. And now we've got a new partner with him. So, you know, that's something we'll have to continue to work through with Andy as he builds his game, just like the rest of our team. Carly, the game has been very good, just hadn't got on the score sheet, did last night. He's been good in the dot. That line's continuing to create opportunities for themselves. We want him just to stay with it. And then Lavi, I thought, good for him. Right? First NHL point. Again, like Cogs, hadn't played for a while. Came in. I thought his game's built here as he's played and gone through it. You know, you see, and then he has an opportunity in the third period coming down the pipe off a good play by Trevor. So I can see his confidence building there. It's just continuing with it.
1: Predators today, back end of back to back. What do you see in Nashville?
2: Well, I'm not too worried about the back to back. Our guys are in shape. We're playing hockey. The puck drops. Your day is just a little bit different with getting in late and you know how we structure our meetings and things of that nature. So the back to back doesn't worry me at all. I expect Nashville to be, you know, they're back at home. It's a building where usually they start on time. They're ready to go. They're pretty disciplined team in the sense of They try to establish a forecheck. There's a lot of low to high. The puck ends up in the blue paint. It goes low to high to the net, low to high to reset below the goal line to the net. So we're going to have to do a good job of defending around our net in the interior of the ice and be heavy in that area.
1: Ryan, thank you.
2: Thank you.
1: That's Ryan Craig. We're back with more in a moment. Presented by Lee's Discount Liquor. 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
5: Moments from hockey at Bridgestone Arena in Nashville. Knights play their eighth game, 5-2-0, tops in the Western Conference. The Predators are ninth in the Western Conference, 2-1-2. This is their sixth game and just their third at home. After they played home games, a loss to Minnesota and a win against Dallas, they went on the road for three. Overtime loss in Toronto, a win in Montreal, and then a shootout loss most recently Saturday in Ottawa. Starting for the Golden Knights today, Aiden Hill in goal. He's 2-0. Knights coming from behind in his last start. Barbashev, Eichel, and Stone up front. McNabb and Theodore, the starters on defense. UC Saros makes his first appearance against the Golden Knights since March of 2024. Steven Stamkos with Ryan O'Reilly and Jonathan Marchessault up front. On the defense, Nicholas Hague and Roman Josi. They drop the puck in center. We are underway in game eight as the Knights go back to their own zone to retrieve the puck, wearing their white uniforms on the road. Theodore's breakout pass got tipped, and it's helped further into the zone by Mark Stone. Down it goes into the right wing corner. Stone with pressure goes into the air. Eichel with no points in his last two games after he had points in each of the first five. Deflected puck ends up in the right corner. Barbashev taps it around to the near side left. Eichel works it toward the line, but it comes out to center. McNabb's got to poke it over to the right. Theodore cranks it back in. And 35 seconds in, we've got a whistle.
6: Offside, I think.
5: It was hard to tell. It didn't look like the puck had come out of the zone. But regardless, where we are, where the puck was right down beneath the boards on this side of the ice.
6: Quick little note for our listeners. Just prior to the game, Allie Hague, the wife of Nick Hague, banged the drum here in the building. She's wearing a Hockey Fights Cancer jersey. She got through a battle with cancer recently, so great to see Allie looking healthy and feeling great.
5: Bouncing puck is in the offensive zone for Nashville. On the right side, Howden with pressure. Now a shot kicked away by Lauzon. The attempt on the near side by Ross Colton. Puck at neutral ice. William Karlsson steers it ahead. Due to the near side, left Brent Howden. Back to Karlsson. He shoots. Saros the save. Going for the five hole, but Saros down in the butterfly managed to close those yellow pads just in time.
6: All of a sudden, William's getting shots. He didn't early in the season. Now he's getting shots on goal. Scored last night, his first of the season, and almost tied the game in the third period with the wrister coming down the left side. Volstead of the Wild made the stop.
5: Faceoff win for the Golden Knights. Karlsson to Marner put it in front, but steered away by UC Saros. UC had played each of the first four games of this season. It was 2-1-1 in those four. Then Matt Murray, the younger Matt Murray, not the former Penguin, but the younger Matt Murray, backup for the Preds. He's really the organization's number three goalie. He played the most recent game, which was the shootout loss in Ottawa on Saturday. Made 18 saves on 20 shots, but then gave up two goals on three shootout attempts. So Murray, the backup, used his Onanen who would be the number two goalie, is out with injury. So UC Saros back in. It's his first game since last Thursday. A win in Montreal. Made 31 saves on 33 shots in that game. Opening 2 minutes of play, 0-0. Golden Knights with just a one shot. None yet for the Preds. Dump in. Hill stops it. Got his stick to the yellow kick plate behind the Vegas goal. Starts it to the far side, and the attempt to clear, knocked down. Coghlan and Hanifin lose it. Still in the zone for the Preds. To the fourth man, and a shot wide. Just off target to the left from Nick Pervich, the defenseman. Former Tampa Bay Lightning. Puck along the boards. Trevor Connolly trying to get it back for the Knights. Centering try by Philip Forsberg doesn't get through. Now another try from the left wing. That goes wide of the Vegas goal, around to the near boards. Hanifin with Hurdle. To the middle of the ice, Coghlan saucers it for Connolly, left wing. And out go the Knights. Connolly guides it in. Both sides change it up. Line changes brought to you by William Hill. The Knights have once again adjusted their D pairs in the absence of Parker Wotherspoon. Offside on a stretch pass. Alexander Kerfoot, a newcomer to the Preds, backed his way into the zone, then received the pass a little bit too late. It was an offside. So with the injury to Wotherspoon, Dylan Coghlan went into the lineup for the game yesterday against Minnesota. Hanifin and Anderson started the game together, which makes sense because they've played so many games together in Calgary and then with Vegas. But they were on the ice for both even-strength goals against in the first period. And so Ryan Craig and John Stevens adjusted things and shuffled things as the game went along. More on that in a moment. Knights win the draw left circle. Lauzon and Anderson, the pair right now for Vegas. Bowman with Gatcombe and Dowd. Preds clear the zone. Knights try to get it back, but it's Nashville to dump it in. 3 minutes into the game, 0-0. Hill goes behind to play it, finds former Predator Jeremy Lauzon. Guides it through the neutral zone, but could not work it to teammates Gatcombe or Dowd. Predators counter. Forward pass near the benches. Knights take it away. Ahead goes Gatcombe, motoring through the center logo around Forsberg. He shoots. That is stopped by Saros, and he holds on. So, as we heard from Ryan Craig on the pregame show, they've adjusted things again. McNabb and Theodore have stayed together. No surprise there. But now Lauzon with Anderson, Hanifin with Coghlan. So Hanifin, who's been playing the right side all year until the last couple of games, he stays on the left here, Coghlan the righty. Lauzon moves up to play with Rasmus Anderson. So Gary, when we have another whistle, I'll like to hear your thoughts on how the Golden Knights are starting on defense here today. Stone blocks a clearing try and a shot by Eichel turned away by UC Saros. Barbashev tried to put it in front. That was knocked down. Stone knocks it loose again. Eichel corrals. Tried to get it to Stone, but it got tipped down high. Theodore shoots. Stopped by Saros. And he holds up. So what do you make of the deep pairs?
6: Well, they didn't work last night. So, you know, you're not touching the top two. You're leaving Theodore and McNabb together. I liked it when they went with, when they went back to a while with Lauzon and Hanifin. But, you know, Coghlan and Anderson wasn't a great pair either, so I understand why they would shuffle the deck again and see if this combination works. It's chemistry, Dan.
5: Yeah. If you're Rasmus Anderson, you know, you're asked to play with the new guy, meaning Parker Wotherspoon, coming into the season. In other words, you might have expected that you'd be playing with Hanifin coming into the year. Here's a shot. Rebound, score! Ryan O'Reilly for the Predators. 4 minutes into the contest, Nashville takes a 1-0 lead. The initial shot was a Hill save, but a juicy rebound lay in front and an easy tap-in for Ryan O'Reilly, his second goal in six games.
6: An unnecessary neutral zone turnover, and then Forsberg is dangerous. He muffs it, and Hill thinks he's going to be able to play it easily with the glove, but because it's a changeup, he has to go down to get it. He doesn't field it cleanly. It goes right to O'Reilly, and he bangs it home with a backhander.
5: And sometimes a goaltender reaches down with his glove and snatches it up. This time, Hill reaches down, but he cannot glove it.
6: Nope.
5: He tries to, but it's like a first baseman failing to pick a low throw from the shortstop. And it went right off of Hill's glove. While the glove was down on the ice. Got a piece of it, but it deflected right out in front, and O'Reilly put it home. So the Preds lead 1-0. On the next opportunity, puck goes up and out of play. Preds will get an ozone draw. And by the way, in case you're wondering, McNabb and Theodore were the defensemen in that situation. But as Gary points out, an unforced turnover leading to the transition opportunity. but then the goaltender did not make the wise move. Hill reaching down to his left pad with the glove and could not secure it. Puck ends up in the far corner after the faceoff, deflected around to the near boards. Knights will have to play come from behind once again. Carried around behind, and the feed goes up to the points. Handled by Willsby, dropped it off, and a shot attempt from Jaden Struble in his second game as a Bred. Now look at a whistle and a penalty coming up. Bred Howden down in the corner.
6: Are they going to call this interference? I don't understand this call at all. He went and hit the guy to take him away from the puck.
5: Struble wincing in pain as he skates away. His first home game as a Predator. He'd been acquired from the Montreal Canadiens on October 10th. Here's the penalty call from Justin Kia.
7: Number 21, minor penalty, interference.
6: Struble goes right down the tunnel. I think his shoulder is out, but I still don't understand the penalty.
5: I mean, he's playing the puck. How could it be interference if he's playing the puck?
6: Yeah.
5: That doesn't make sense at all.
6: Not at all.
5: Interference is a penalty that's called when the puck is not there. You know, if you want to call roughing or something like that, all right. But he was playing the puck. Was he not?
6: Yeah.
5: Certainly appeared so.
6: The puck is right there.
5: The puck is there. I mean, Brett Howden hits him and then plays the puck because it was, as you said, Gary, was right there. So.
6: Now, the referees call last night, Jordan Samuels Thomas, he called everything, and Wes McCauley didn't call anything. So you had a real weird standard. It was inconsistent.
5: Right. Prince on the power play. Shot from Forsberg on the right. Saved by Hill. Came in and out of his catching mitt. Knights corral it out. They go shorthanded. 3-on-2. Carlson gains the line. Drops it off Theodore. Put a backhander wide of the goal. It's into the trapezoid for Nick Dowd. 1-on-2. Dowd comes away with it. He got tripped up. No call there. Along the near boards, Carlson tries to keep it in the zone, but it's jabbed by Forsberg, plays it rink wide at center. 30 seconds gone, 90 seconds to play on the Nashville power play, already leading 1-0. You get it deep, around it goes to the far side wall. McNabb nudges it loose, down back to McNabb, using the near side, clears it all the way down.
6: I actually think Aiden Hill's been good. He's played the puck well a couple of times. He made a great save on Perbix. Again, I think Forsberg whiffed on that one, and it fooled Aiden. Let's see if he can keep his composure and his confidence.
5: Yeah, it's not too often you see that sort of a misplay as we saw in that first goal, where a goaltender reaches down to play a puck on the ice and can't glove it. Here's another shorthanded rush. Eichel with Stone. Center lane drive. Stone couldn't deflect it on goal.
6: Just
5: Eichel
6: missed.
5: Got the puck there, but Stone, for whatever reason, could not direct it on net. Vegas back in its own blue line. Dump in by Hanifin. Penalty clock down to 40 seconds.
6: Yeah, this is one of those kills that gives a team momentum. Nashville has got nothing going so far. Vegas has had the run of play on this two-minute advantage.
5: Nashville was 1-for-6 last game on the power play. Right wing shot saved by Hill. Ticketed for the long post on that try. Back around to the right wing it comes, in Ross Colton. Challenge comes up top, but now into the circle on the near side. Down low, and a deflected puck into the air, gloved away by Theodore. McNabb using the near boards, and all the way down it goes.
6: I think Hill got over there and made a great save.
5: Ashawn, number 47 for the Predators, who's the seventh defenseman, but getting power play minutes. Turnover against the Preds as the penalty expires. Out go the Knights. 3-on-2. Hurdle shoots. He scores! Tomas Hurdle, a transition goal. 1-1 tie. Right out of the box came Brett Howden, and the Knights were off to the races. Lavoie makes a great pass, and Tomas Hurdle rips it home at the left post. 1-1 tie. 13:14 to go in the first period.
6: Lavoie uses his speed to push the Predators' defense back. Then he opens up, finds Hurdle, and Hurdle from the top of the circle, wrist shot to beat Saros. That's a great shot from Hurdle, and that's Raphael Lavoie's second point in the NHL. He almost scored last night. After he didn't score, he went to the bench, and he looked up, and he was like, he grimaced. He was mad at himself. 2 points in 2 games. Take it easy on yourself, Raph.
5: Ryan Gregg said he liked the building confidence of Raphael Lavoie, the confidence to try to make that play that you're talking about, Gary. Knights have the puck in their own zone. So quick response by the Knights after they fell behind 1-0. It's now even 1-1 and an effective penalty kill in the process. Two pretty good shorthanded opportunities prior to the even strength goal. Penalty kill, by the way, brought to you by Just Ingredients. 1-1 tie. Knights a goal on three shots. Preds a goal on five shots. Puck goes out to the left point. And there's a shot deflected on goal. Hill turns it away. Up the near boards. Connolly couldn't get it by his man on the sidewall. It's a point shot from Brady Shea. Just missed. Up the boards it goes. Out center. Collision. Shea comes over. Nearly sandwiched Trevor Connolly. Managed to duck out of the way of veteran on defense Brady Shea.
6: That was kind of greasy. Like Connolly was down and kind of in a vulnerable spot.
5: No, I'm with you, Gary. Got carried in on the right side by Nick Dowd. Now Gatcombe in the right corner. Trying to drag it away. He does escape pressure. Pivots away from Stamkos. Now Bowman on the left side wall. Up top, Hanifin shoots save. On the fourth line, grinding away down low. Gatcombe, then Bowman, then Dowd. And eventually the shot coming in from Noah Hanifin. And the Knights will have an offensive zone faceoff after the timeout. 11:58 to play in the opening period, as the Golden Knights had fallen behind by a score of 1-0 on what was sort of a misplay. Ryan O'Reilly had the putback goal to make it 1-0 Nashville. Vegas responds. It's Tomas Hertl from Raphael Lavoie and Brett Howden at 6:46. 1-1 tie. 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It's the Vegas Golden Knights Radio Network.
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5: Tomas Hertl from Raphael Lavoie and Brett Howden. Just after Brett Howden came out of the penalty box, whistled for interference against Jaden Struble. We were wondering about the call at the time, and Struble hobbled off the ice in his first home game as a Predator, coming over from the Montreal Canadiens, a trade on Saturday. By the way, that was just after the Predators had played in Montreal. Struble did not play against the Predators in that game, but I'd imagine the general managers talked about Struble at that point, because a couple days later, he was on the other team. And then coming back here for the first home game, but Struble apparently injured on that collision with Brett Howden, which drew a penalty. Knights killed it off and then scored an even-strength goal with Howden coming out of the box. Theodore with the puck in his own zone. Mark Stone coming ahead, rifles it left wing into the skates of Eichel, reaches and pokes it down the boards. Roman Josi digging back into his own end. Stone approaching on the far side with the forecheck. Preds get it out, and ahead they go on the far side and down to the corner. Ryan O'Reilly in pursuit. Jeremy Lauzon, the former Predator, rims it near side up the boards, deflected in the air. Nobody can find it, and now it's Vegas to pick it up. Little reach by Adam Edstrom, former New York Ranger, but he could not corral it in the offensive zone. Knights get it out. Both sides change it up. Predators dump it back in. Around it goes counterclockwise. Anderson and Carlson there for the Knights. Reversed. Lauzon sidesteps the check, but the Predators take the puck away on the near side right. Jousting along the near boards. Lauzon's got it again. And out to Anderson. He lifts it out. Bouncing toward Carlson, and it's a delayed offside. That was just a weird bouncing puck. Carlson tried to sweep at it, but the bouncing evaded. Now on the far side of the ice, Predators dump it in. Nearing the halfway mark of the first period, 1-1 tie. Knights and Preds. Vegas' eighth game, Nashville's sixth game. In go the Knights. Coghlan leads the rush. Drop pass. Third pass. Counted shot. High and wide right. Impressive puck movement in transition. And now at the other end, Forsberg. Run off by Hanifin. He goes right in the shot. Back check. Knocked away. Wonderful recovery by Brett Howden. Hanifin and Howden both impressive work defensively, preventing shots on goal in transition. Forsberg fires a loose puck and a save by Hill. Loose puck to the line, narrowly held in. Turnaround shot weakly comes on. Hill makes the save and leaves it in play. Knights coming back. Look out. Two Knights collide and they lose the puck. Lavoie knocks it free and the Knights rush the other way. Three on two. Right side Connolly with Lavoie and Hurdle. Pass to Hurdle. Into the slot. Backhand shot. Save. No rebound. Watch out. Hurdle, Connolly, and Lavoie generating multiple opportunities here in the opening 10 or so minutes.
6: Every coach in the NHL wants a top nine. Lots of teams have a top six. If you got a top nine, you create matchup problems for the opposition. And Hurdle, Connolly, and either Lavoie or Olofsson have been feasting on the lower end players from the opposition.
5: Tomas Hurdle with four goals, now tied with Victor Olofsson for the team lead. Hurdle had three on the power play. This is his first even-strength goal. It comes from Lavoie and Howden at 6:46. Nearly had another one right there. Score remains tied 1-1 halfway through the first period. 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
5: Action resumes at Bridgestone Arena here in Nashville. 1-1 tied. Knights in the offensive zone. After the Preds won the draw, Knights got a takeaway, but comes out to center. Anderson dumps it back in. Eichel, Barbashev, and Stoner, the Knights forwards. Deflected puck as Marchessault collides with Barbashev, allows Stamkos to go the other way. He dumps it in. Got a whistle. There's a penalty, it appears, and a holding call.
6: Holding against Vegas. I didn't see it. Is it Mark Stone? No, it's Barbashev.
5: Barbashev and Marchessault collided. Did not see a hold, but here's the call.
7: Number 49, minor penalty, holding.
5: Barbashev to the box, second penalty against the Golden Knights here in the opening period. Knights a good-looking penalty kill on the first one. Had a couple of scoring rushes themselves. The Knights did not generate a shot on goal during their two shorthanded rushes, but they were pretty good opportunities. Predators did not generate a ton on their power play. They did get two shots. William Karlsson on the puck near side. He whips it down. Vegas power play on the season, Vegas penalty kill on the season has surrendered four goals, including one in Minnesota yesterday. Wild were 1-for-1. Preds dump it in on the left and a whistle. They dumped it in too quickly. It was too late, I guess. It should come out of the zone. It's an offside on the dump in. I'll bring it back out to the neutral zone for the next faceoff, and that allows the Knights to change penalty killers with 1:34 to go on the penalty.
6: Jonathan Marchessault is so not happy with the linesman. Gives them the business a little bit.
5: Word around Nashville is that Marchessault has come into this season with a new attitude, changed trainers, changed training routines, really changed a lot in the offseason to try to improve upon what was a very disappointing year two. Just 12 goals in 62 games last year. Marchessault once scored 42 for the Golden Knights. Here's a shorthanded breakout. McNabb to the right. Marner in with Hound, and Marner shoots. Kick save. Rebound taken by the Preds. Nashville to the offensive zone. Forsberg drops it off. O'Reilly to the point. And now high to low. Sound of the net. Extra pass. Broken up. Terrific reach by Brett Howden on the dish intended for Ryan O'Reilly. Up top, Roman Josi. O'Reilly and Josi playing catch on the perimeter. Penalty at 45 seconds. Josi's shot deflected wide. Might have grazed Hill's left bicep and gone wide right of the goal. Up top again for Josi. He shoots. Hit a body in front. I think Lozon in the way of it. Up to the near boards. Vegas on it again. Two on one. Here comes Marner. Ahead with Hanifin. Marner weaves. Put it down the slot, but it got tipped away by Josi. Penalty at 25 seconds. Marner also recognizing, sure, we want to try to score here, but we also need to change personnel.
6: Yeah, he made sure it got deep.
5: And Howden, who had started Marner ahead, he was the guy who had to get to the bench. Eichel and Stone come on, plus McNabb and Theodore. Down to 10 seconds on the penalty. On the right wing side, Shea put it behind the Vegas goal. Hard check by Theodore. Eichel, using the far boards, got it up the wall, not out. Now Eichel does get it out to McNabb with Stone. McNabb onside toward the goal. Eichel scores! Just as the penalty clock expires, McNabb to Eichel, and Vegas takes a 2-1 lead. Jack Eichel's fourth goal of the season. A transition opportunity. Once again, Vegas is getting them left and right, and they finally capitalize. It starts with Stone and Eichel in the defensive end, and as the penalty expires, McNabb carries it across the line. He feathers it to the top of the crease, and Eichel jabs it by the goalie Saros.
6: This is a heck of a pass from Braden McNabb. And Eichel just, you know, all he can do is poke it, jab it. And he stabs it right into the net. And he looks up at Braden McNabb and gives him the little fist pump in the air, like, great pass, pal. The three car gone on his horse. And boy, did he gallop down that left side of the ice to get involved in the offense. 2-1 Vegas.
5: McNabb has 5 assists on the season. This is the 8th game of the year. Deflected puck comes to the Nashville line. Bowman got tangled up with defenseman Adam Willsby. Neither of them could get to the puck. Eventually, the Predators secure it and go the other way. On the back check, down, gets tied up with one of the Preds. Penalty coming.
6: Penalty shot.
5: It's Jack Drury. Penalty shot coming. Drury got a step, and Dowd did everything that he could, and apparently it was not legal. Here is Justin Kia.
7: Nashville number 18 has been awarded a penalty shot.
6: The only thing I'm curious about this is Dowd is on him the whole time. Like, Dowd hauls him down for sure. But did Drury ever have separation from Dowd to make it a clear-cut breakaway? Aiden Hill was dynamite in the shootout against the Leafs. Let's see how he does against the former member of the Colorado Avalanche, Jack Drury.
5: New York City native out of Harvard. His GM in Colorado is now the GM here. Jack Drury starts wide left. Lefty works to the middle, opens up, he shoots. Hill the save! Got it down to the pads. And Vegas maintains a 2-1 lead. Aiden Hill makes the save on Jack Drury's penalty shot.
6: I'll tell you what, I think Aiden has really come to play tonight. He's been great handling the puck. He's had made big saves. His father told Dan and I on a father's trip a few years ago, if I'm at home and I'm watching the game, I can tell in 5 minutes if Aiden's going to be good or not. And it's all about him tracking the puck. And he's tracking the puck now. And his teammates all come out onto the ice and give him a little tap on the pads.
5: It's a great point, Gary, tracking the puck. So we talked about the misplay leading to the opening goal. He tracked it fine.
6: Oh, yeah.
5: That wasn't the issue. It was just the execution and maybe a knuckle puck. He reached down with the glove and the puck stayed along the ice. And he just couldn't execute. But he got the glove there. So tracking the puck wasn't the problem. On the ensuing play, Predators come into the offensive zone. Predators have been awarded 2 power plays and a penalty shot, but they have only scored an even strength goal. The Knights have scored a pair, and both of them have come shortly after failed Nashville power plays. Hurdle from Lavoie and Howden, and then Eichel from McNabb. Could be a second assist to Mark Stone on that one, but they haven't awarded it at this point. 2-1 Knights.
6: I wrote that down on my sheet. They better award it. I don't have to get the liquid paper out.
5: It would have gone Stone, Eichel, McNabb, Eichel, but you know, you can't have 2 points on the same goal. So Stone could get a point there. We'll see. Carlson coming ahead with Connolly trying to weave in, but a pass to Connolly got tipped at the line. Vegas was changing personnel there. Under 6 minutes to go, first period. Vegas 2-1. After the Preds got the first goal, the Knights have the last two. Hurdle and Eichel, each with their fourth of the season. Lavoie works it ahead on the near side left. Battle along the near boards. Predators come away with it. McNabb jabs it free. Predators get it anyhow. Forsberg works ahead. Righty across the line to the near side. Toward the goal. It's tipped on. Save! Hill makes the stop on Matthew Wood. Rebounds to the line and hops over Nicholas Higstick. He'll have to chase a rolling puck to his own zone. As the Knights will change it up. Forecheck, Lavoie with Connolly. Connolly kicks it to himself. Evades defenders behind the goal. Shoves it up top. Lozon. Head fake. Steps left and shoots. Broke the stick of a Predator. Matthew Wood's stick broke as he blocked that shot from Jeremy Lozon. Jeremy's got it down low in the right corner. Now Connolly shoved off the puck in the corner. Connolly goes down. And the Predators come away with it. As now the Predators are changing personnel as well. Near side of the defensive zone, Pervix skates it out for the Preds. Knocked loose by Lozon. Goes back to Shea in the Predators' defensive zone. Forward pass tipped in by Nick Pervix. Lozon coming back. Lozon couldn't get the puck ahead. It's a centering pass, deflected puck at the line. Where is it? Big scramble. Referee says no goal. Punching and jabbing afterwards. Eichel and Lozon are in there. And Nick Pervix in there for the Preds with O'Reilly and Marchessault. Stone and Pervix having some words with the referee now. But there was sort of a weird play. Hanifin might have made things more complicated for Hill. Hanifin was trying to block a centering pass, and he might have deflected the puck onto his own goaltender, but Hill still made the save.
6: Aiden's been sharp.
5: Timeout with 4:28 to go in the first period. Golden Knights 2, Predators 1. Hurdle and Eichel, the Vegas goals. 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
0: The ice is calling. Let's get back to the Golden Knights. Here's Dan Duva and Gary Lawless.
5: Golden Knights have a 2-1 lead. Knights have killed off two Nashville power plays. Penalty kill brought to you by Just Ingredients. And Aiden Hill has stopped a Nashville penalty shot. Gary, that was the 10th penalty shot against the Golden Knights in team history. You want to guess how many times a goal has been scored on those 10 penalty shots against the
6: Three
5: Knights?
6: Three times.
5: Once.
6: Wow. Even better than I thought.
5: JT Miller scored against Jonathan Quick back in March of 2023. That's the
6: now
5: only
6: one. Now they're both
5: one.
6: With the Rangers. That is some talk that they might try and get Jonathan Quick to come out of retirement and play goal for the Rangers. Right now, he's their goalie coach. But the injury to Shesterkin, and Merzlikins is hurt right now as well. Could Jonathan Quick dust off his pads?
20: Well, he's available, and he's...
6: Not really.
20: I mean, he's there. Knights get the puck toward the net and pinballs away.
6: He is present. That is true.
20: Good distinction.
6: Didn't train all summer.
20: Marsh is so knocked over, loses the puck. Went off Adam Willsby, the defenseman. Knights on it. Spiked off the boards by Dowd. Comes out of the zone. By the way, the most recent penalty shot against the Golden Knights was Carter Hart stopping Jordan Kyrou earlier this year, January 2nd, 2026. Hart stopping Kyrou
6: earlier this year, but last season.
20: Last season, earlier this year. Thank you. Knights on the breakout right to left. Howden working up to the line. Look out. One of the Knights was undercut. No call. That was a weird one. Adam Edstrom seemed to trip William Karlsson, or was it Vegas stick? Howden, Marner, and Karlsson out for the Knights. Lozon and Hanifin are the Knights' defensemen. Lozon steers it in to Trapezoid behind his goal. Hanifin using the boards to bank it out. 3 minutes to go, first period. Vegas in the lead, 2-1. Herbix sends it left, but behind Forsberg. Connolly tried to hand it off to Anderson. That didn't work. Anderson gets it out of the corner, though. Ahead for Tomas Hertl. Chips it through center. Preds jam it back the other way.
6: Rafael Lavoie looks like a different player. The best way to describe it, he looks like he knows where he's going all the time.
20: Here comes Tomas Hertl. He breaks on the right side. Taps a loose puck toward the left. Nobody on the weak side for the Knights. Predators on it. Herbix forces it out. McNabb took it away from the Knights. Banks it to Lavoie. Takes the check from Shea. Keeps position. Then gets hauled down. No call. Knights get it, though. Then Connolly tripped up. No call on that one either. Predators have the puck after Lavoie and then Connolly were forced off the puck. And according to the officials, it was done legally. Theodore coming back with McNabb into the Knights' D zone. 2 minutes to go in the first period. Vegas leads 2-1 in Nashville. Dump in. Stone and Barbashev give chase. Stone lands a check on Jaden Struble. He was the player we thought might have been injured earlier on. Coghlan is shot, deflected away. Soros got a blocker on it. And apparently it went out of play.
6: That was dangerous. That changed direction. Then that could have been 3-1 Vegas. What a difference. Vegas falls down 1-0. And we've talked about 4-0 to Anaheim. Couldn't get back. Couldn't tie that game. 3-0 to Toronto. Tied it. Got the win in the shootout. 3-0 last night to Minnesota. Got it to 3-2. Couldn't get it to 3-3. Tonight they fall down 1-0 and quickly change the flow. Get one of their own, and then get another to be ahead 2-1.
20: With two penalty kills mixed in.
6: Yeah, and a penalty shot saved.
20: Yeah, and remember, they did not succeed on the penalty kill last game. They have given up power play goal in each of the last two games after they surrendered one in the first five. Out in front of try, Barbashev looks to the rafters.
6: Great play by Eichel. Ivan just missed.
20: And the Predators get the rebound. Clear comes off the near glass. No icing. Coghlan racing back behind his net. He got a stick on stick from Steven Stamkos in on the forecheck. Knights the other way. Here comes Jack Eichel. Works down behind the net. He centers blindly. Nobody home. Just behind his captain, Mark Stone. Preds coming out with a dump in. 1 minute to go in the first. Final minute of the period brought to you by Credit One. One to go. 2-1 Knights. Vegas right to left. Eichel delays. Finds Howden cutting in. Turns to the outside. Feeds left. Lozon shoots. Save. Rebound just off the stick of Mitch Marner. Rebound left. Marner's got it. Towards the goal. Redirect. Just out the back door. Howden tried to tip it on. Now Carlson's shot deflects in front to the left wing and held by Lozon. Deflected into the air. Carlson swings baseball style. Kept it in the zone for Howden. Turns down the slot. Right for Anderson. Around a defender. He centered. Carlson stopped. Trickling puck comes out of the zone. 20 seconds to go in the period. Vegas very close on several chances here. Marner plays it rink wide right into the zone. It hits a broken stick. Predators get it with 10 seconds. New players coming on for the Knights. Bowman and Lozon challenging the dump in. Predators get it to the far side boards with 2-1, bouncing around in the left circle. The clock runs out on the period. The Knights take a 2-1 lead to the first intermission. Vegas 2, Nashville won after the Predators got the first goal. Ryan O'Reilly on a rebound after Philip Forsberg's initial bid was stopped. Then the Knights responded. Penalty kill. Hounded out of the box. Hounded to Lavoie to Hurdle. Knights take a 1-1 tie into the middle stages of the period. Then another penalty against the Golden Knights. Barbashev for holding Jonathan Marchessault. And what do you know? Another goal for the Knights right afterward. Eichel from McNabb. And the Knights have a 2-1 lead.
6: I got to go for TV. But I want to know. You're going to have Raphael Lavoie. So can I ask a question?
20: Yeah.
6: True. Will you be my proxy?
20: I can try.
6: Yeah. Ask him if he's, you know, if confidence has led him to a place where he's more direct and going place on instinct and not thinking about it.
20: Okay. I will try to take care of that. Raphael Lavoie, we expect to be our guest momentarily, so stand by for Raphael. An assist last game and an assist today. His first two NHL points, career games 20 and 21. Those are the points for Raphael Lavoie. Today, his fourth game with the Golden Knights this year. Let's go downstairs now and let us welcome Raphael to the broadcast. Hey, Raph, Dan Duva in the broadcast booth. Thanks very much for joining us. First, before we talk about that goal-scoring play, big picture, what did you think of your team's first period?
2: I think it was pretty good. I mean, you know, the more the period went on, the more we're spending time in the ozone. We had a lot of chances on net towards the end. Just looking to keep it going for the rest of the game.
20: So what's your view of Brett Howden coming out of the box, right? It's the end of the penalty there for you guys. What did you see? What happened?
2: I mean, I just was hearing some stick tap that Howie was coming out on the ice soon, and then suddenly he had the puck, and then, you know, I look up, and we got an odd man rush, and then just found Tommy, and he did his thing.
20: Sure did. And so, Raph, you got two assists in two games, your first couple of NHL points. What does it mean to you?
2: It means a lot. I mean, it's been a long time coming, and, you know, very happy it's finally over. Just looking to get the first goal now.
20: Yeah. Gary wanted me to ask you. Gary had to run over to the TV booth, but he wanted me to ask you, now that you've got a couple of points, are you playing more direct? Are you playing more on instinct now that things seem to be clicking for you?
2: Yeah, maybe a little more confidence. You know, just got out of the way. The monkey's off the back a little, but, yeah, probably.
20: Yeah, and obviously the points are coming and some more chances there late in the period. Had a great chance in the third period last night as well. Raph, thanks very much. Good luck the rest of the way.
2: Thank you.
20: Raphael Lavoie from the Golden Knights dressing room. His first NHL point yesterday. What was his 20th game in his career, Edmonton and Vegas combined, and now a point here in the opening period. It was Howden coming out of the box. Lavoie from Howden and then Hurdle into the goal. And the Knights had tied the game 1-1. And then as I was starting to discuss the penalty, then called against Barbashev at 10:44. Jack Eichel scoring the goal 4 seconds after the penalty. So Barbashev coming out of the box as McNabb is carrying the puck into the zone. McNabb at the left wing saucers it toward the top of the crease. And Jack Eichel just pokes it through Soros to give the Knights a 2-1 lead. Shots in the period, Predators 11, Knights 9. That does not include a penalty shot. It was the third time that Aiden Hill has faced a penalty shot in his career, but first time as a Golden Knight. He is 3-for-3. You got to go all the way back to 2020 when Aiden Hill was a member of the Arizona Coyotes. And then the first one all the way back in December of 2018. Jakub Vrána from the Washington Capitals, Hill made the save on that one. Wagner from the Kings in 2020. And now here in 2026, makes the stop on the penalty shot attempt from Jack Drury. Vegas 2 and Nashville 1 after 1. First period brought to you by Arco AMPM. Too much good stuff. Predators power play 0 for 2. Penalty kill brought to you by Just Ingredients. Time on ice leader for the Golden Knights, Jeremy Lauzon at 8:08. The former Predator, he is plus 1. Again, it's Hurdle from Lavoie and Howden, Eichel from McNabb, and the Knights lead it 2-1 after 1. Doug Letuca has the intermission report next, presented by Lee's Discount Liquor. This is the Vegas Golden Knights Radio Network.
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0: Are headed back to the room. We're staying right here. It's time for the Vegas Golden Knights intermission report. Here's Doug Latuca.
29: Knights fell behind 4 minutes in, but they respond with 2 goals of their own. 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We spent the majority of the first segment on our pregame show talking about the Knights wanting to start better after the loss to Minnesota yesterday, falling behind early in that first period. We were waiting to see how they would fare early on in this one. Well, not so well.
5: Here's a shot. Rebound, score! Ryan O'Reilly for the Predators. 4 minutes into the contest, Nashville takes a 1-0 lead.
29: Ryan O'Reilly, a rebound goal at 3:55. Philip Forsberg, the initial shot off the glove, skittered off the glove of Aiden Hill. O'Reilly taps it home. Less than a minute later, Brett Howden called for interference, but the Golden Knights, thanks to 2 stops from Aiden Hill, killed it off. Like yesterday, the Knights' penalty kill, or rather the Knights' a penalty kill led to some momentum. Last night, the Wild capitalized on a penalty kill of their own. Today, the Knights did the same.
5: Turnover against the Preds as the penalty expires. Out go the Knights. 3-on-2. Hurdle shoots. He scores! Tomas Hurdle, a transition goal. 1-1 tie. Right out of the box.
20: came Brett Howden, and the Knights were off to the races.
3: Tomas Hertl from Raphael Lavoie and Brett Howden at 6:46. That ties up the game. It was Howden fresh out of the box to Raphael Lavoie, who dropped it for the streaking Hertl near the left circle, rips it past UC Saros for his fourth goal of the season. Lavoie with points now in back-to-back games, his first 2 points in the National Hockey League. Then at 11:44, another penalty. And again, it was against the Vegas Golden Knights. And similar to the reaction following the Howden interference penalty kill, the Golden Knights with another great response.
20: Down to 10 seconds on the penalty. On the right wing side, Shea put it behind the Vegas goal. Hard check by Theodore. Eichel using the far boards, got it up the wall, not out. Now Eichel does get it out to McNabb with Stone. McNabb onside toward the goal. Eichel scores! Just as the penalty clock expires.

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1: And Hill.
2: Jack Drury starts wide left. Lefty works to the middle, opens up, he shoots. Hill the save! Got it down to the pads. And Vegas maintains a 2-1 lead. Aiden Hill makes the save on Jack Drury's penalty shot.
1: Aiden Hill now 3-for-3 against penalty shots in his career. The Knights with a late surge in that period looking for an insurance tally. They do not get it. UC Saros with a couple big saves on the Golden Knights' second line. 2-1 the score after one period of play with the Knights in the lead. Hurdle and Eichel with the goals. Fans, the Vegas Golden Knights Foundation supports exemplary Las Vegas nonprofit organizations that make a positive impact in the local community with a focus on five pillars: youth sports, health and wellness, education, first responders and veterans, and hunger and homelessness. For more information on the Vegas Golden Knights Foundation or to make a donation, just visit VegasGoldenKnights.com/community. 2-1 Knights over the Preds after one in Nashville. We'll step out, come on back, check up on some scores around the National Hockey League on this busy Frozen Frenzy. Presented by Lee's Discount Liquor, you're listening to the Vegas Golden Knights Radio Network.
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1: Knights lead the Preds 2-1 after one. Tomas Hertl, Jack Eichel scoring at 6:46 and 12:48 respectively after the Knights trailed 1-0. Both those goals coming after successful Knights penalty kills. To the NHL scoreboard we go. The final scores on this 16-game NHL slate. The New Jersey Devils win in overtime. Jack Hughes about a minute in with the game-winning goal, 5-4 the final there. In Columbus, a natural hat trick for Brady Tkachuk, 7-3 victory for the Panthers as Tkachuk has 4 points in that game. The Canadiens win in a shootout over the Buffalo Sabres. Alexander Texier with the shootout winning goal. And the Carolina Hurricanes keep on rolling. Svechnikov scores twice, including the game winner. Carolina has won 6 in a row. In our contest, it's the Golden Knights 2 and the Predators 1, Hurdle and Eichel with both of the goals. We've got Dan Duva, Gary Lawless, second period action from Nashville. It's coming up after this. 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

0: time for the second period. Vegas Golden Knights hockey. Here's Dan Duva and Gary Lawless.
1: Hi, but ringside at Bridgestone Arena in Nashville. Golden Knights 2, Predators 1. Headed to the second period. Hurdle and Eichel, the Vegas goals. Penalty kill for Vegas, 2-for-2. And Aiden Hill made his third career penalty shot save on Jack Drury. Gary, what's on your ledger right now?
2: Well, breaking news out of Detroit. The Detroit Red Wings have signed Alex DeBrincat to a 7-year contract with an average annual value of $13 million. That's good value for the Red Wings. DeBrincat is from that area. He wanted to stay there, and now he gets financial security, and the Red Wings get a real good player.
1: But they lost in overtime against the Devils today, 5-4.
2: Had to get that double score in there, eh, Danny?
1: As Hurdle comes ahead, but Barbashev comes ahead with Eichel, deflected puck into the corner. Underway here in the second, Knights in white, Predators in yellow with deep blue pants. Deflected puck all the way to the Knight zone. Hill to Theodore, banks it behind to McNabb. Top line for the Knights still out there, Barbashev, Stone, and Eichel. Theodore gets the pass to Eichel as he gains the zone. Using the backboards to play it behind. Nosey nearly lost it to Stone. Loose puck created. Goes out to neutral zone, and now it's played rink-wide left. Yossi coming in. He breaks at the left half wall. Eichel defends. Yossi holds on. He feeds it across. Swing and a miss at the right side of the net mouth. And now another try to flex away. Alexander Kerfoot, the newcomer to the Preds, with a great look from the right side, but just couldn't get a stick on the puck. I'm not sure if he fanned on it or if he was defended well. Meanwhile, Jaden Struble banks it ahead. Predators to the offensive zone. Adam Edstrom turns and shoots it wide of the Vegas net. Left point, Hague shoots. Hill the save. Rebound left wing corner. Back out to the point and left for Hague. Looking right side, he sends it down low. Carried around behind by Jack Drury, but it's pried loose by the Knights. Marner could not clear the zone. Hague dumps it back down low. Coghlan takes it off the boards. Breakout pass goes to Marner. Shoves it left. Brett Howden coming down the boards and pushed against the wall by big Nicholas Hague. 6'6" Nicholas Hague, of course, the former Golden Knight. A fourth ever Golden Knights draft pick back in 2017. Players collide in the left circle. Knights in the offensive zone. Preds take it away. 2 minutes gone in the second period. Vegas in the lead 2-1. In the midst of a change, Tomas Hertl's line coming on. Hurdle gets the puck near side of center, comes in, feeds hard left. Here's Connolly weaving down low. He shoots off the shoulder of the goalie. Theodore gets the rebound up top. Connolly threw it across through the blue ice and out the back door. Lavoie and Hurdle in the vicinity. Hurdle put it back up top. Theodore from skate to stick. Down to McNabb. Turns, feeds Connolly. He'll peel away to the near side right. Connolly breaks, check down along the near side boards, and then a second Predator comes over to knock down Connolly again. Preds get it. Hague lifts it out. Theodore coming back to his own blue to grab. Theodore rips it ahead, deflected in with Lavoie and Hurdle still out there. Puck into the left corner. Predators take it away. Lavoie with Connolly to get it. We'll just flip it in at the end of a shift, and goaltender Jussi Saros leaves it in play.
2: Connolly has great hockey sense. He knows where the puck is going to go, and he's got speed. He can use it to defend as well as to create offensively. There's a real duality to his game right now.
1: Matthew Wood forced off the puck on the near side of the Predators' offensive zone. Knights transition ahead with the fourth line. Down center toward Bowman, broken up by Perbix on the back chip. Predators come back the other way. Hoglander gets the puck down into the left corner. Former Vancouver Canuck. Knights take it away and back they go. Bowman with Dowd. Get it down to the corner. We've so often seen Lavoie coming down the slot.
2: Oh, 26 is 36.
1: Hit. Yeah. On the left side. Put out in front of backhand shot. Saved by Hill. Rebound for Dylan Coghlan. Roman Yossi set up by Vitaly Pinchuk, the Belarusian.
2: Aiden followed it all the way across and was right there, and he stared Yossi down and stopped him.
1: Predators coming in offside.
2: A really good save from Aiden Hill. It's a backhand shot from Yossi, but Aiden is staring right at him and the puck and gobbles it up.
1: Yossi has one goal in five games so far.
2: Slobber knocker going on between the Wild and the Jets. The Wild were up early. Winnipeg has stormed back. They're up 3-2 with about 2 minutes to go. This is a fun night, all these games. I don't like it because if I was at home watching, what am I going to watch? You know what I mean? There's all these games. You lock in on one and you're missing 15 others. Well, they're not all going on at the same time, but you know what I mean. But from my perspective, my phone is, my NHL app is just beeping, sending me scores all the time. That's kind of cool.
1: Fred's in the offensive zone. Right point shot deflected and wide left of the Vegas goal. Mark Stone to it for the Knights on the near boards. Prize it free. And ahead goes Jack Eichel. Enters the zone with speed through the circle. He shoots. A pad save down with the left toe of goalie UC Soros. Predators get it right back out. Eichel reaching. Knocked it away from Steven Stamkos. The Knights get it in their own zone. They're playing in overtime right now. Seattle at Philadelphia. Can the Flyers get their first win? Puck on the far boards. Barbashev knocked off of his stick and back toward the Vegas side.
2: All these people talking about Rick Tocchet's going to get fired. He's in year two of a five-year deal that pays him north of $5
1: million. Yeah. Plus, he knows a few people in Philadelphia.
2: Yeah, he's pretty safe.
1: 5 minutes into the second period here. 2-1 Knights. All three goals came in the first. Vegas erasing what was a 1-0 deficit. Marner a takeaway at center. Starts Brett Howden forward. Through the right circle, cuts in front, but it's knocked off a stick by Jonathan Marchessault at the last possible instant. Howden had gotten around the guy in front of him, but Marchessault reaching in from behind to break up that play. Hurdle from Lavoie and Howden. Eichel from McNabb, the two Vegas goals. Now Marner drops it off. Howden shot save. Rebound left wing. Lozon looks right, passes towards the net. It comes on goal, gloved by Soros, and he holds on.
2: Brett Howden signed a long-term deal with the Golden Knights after he had a pretty good season. And since then, he had a really good playoff last year, and all these people were, you know, commenting, well, what a value contract. Well, it is a value contract. But the other part of it is, for Brett, he's now playing with Mitch Marner and William Karlsson. And he deserves to be on that line, and he brings, it's, you know, they all bring their own ingredients to the sauce. Mitch Marner might be the spiciest of those ingredients, but Brett is really excelling and almost scored there.
1: Drive from Noah Hanifin on the left got blocked after the faceoff in the O-zone. Preds go the other way. Herbix hacks it a loose puck and gets it deep for Nashville. Coghlan heads back. Bunted along by Noah Hanifin. Further up the boards, Dowd springs Connolly. And part of that was Lavoie. So here I am. I'm guessing it's Dowd. I'm guessing it's Lavoie. 26 and 36. Puck comes out to the left point. Hanifin has to come out of the zone. And on the near side, it's sent back forward by Tomas Hertl. Connolly carries it down through the right circle and into the corner. Trying to weave his way in front. Could not. Lavoie picks it up. Shields the puck. Backhands it up top. Coghlan's drive blocked by Adam Edstrom. Out of the zone it goes. Coghlan is back with Hanifin. Forward. Hurdle tips it forward. Lavoie trying to get center position, but forced to the outside. Tapping around the boards. Deflected into the left circle. Bowman comes over, joining Lozon. Vegas changing personnel. Line change brought to you by William Hill. Shea couldn't find the puck in his skates. Dowd rushes in. Creates a loose puck for Gatcombe. Knight's fourth line gets the puck. Gatcombe behind for Dowd. Hanks it up to the point. Left side. Lozon right for Anderson into this circle. Gatcombe towards the goal, through the blue ice and out the back door. Bowman tried to tip it, but just missed. Bowman's got it in the left corner now. He is taken to the boards. Nashville has the puck. Brady Shea using the near side wall to clear it to center. Anderson cut it off near his own blue. Dowd plays it back to Anderson. He'll try to clear on the far boards, but it goes onto the Nashville bench. The door had opened there. Instead of up the boards and down the ice, it went right into the Nashville bench.
2: Well, here's the luxury for Ryan Craig. When you're up 2-1, you can roll all four and play everybody. He's not worrying about matchups or anything. He's, who's up? You're gone. You're going. Now, maybe if you get an offensive zone draw in a certain situation, you might put out one of your top six lines, but one of your top two lines. But for the most part, it's your turn, your turn.
1: We'll step aside. Knights 2, Predators 1. 12:44 to go in the second period. 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
1: Knights in the lead 2-1. Middle stage of second period. Predators take an Ozone trot and win it, but can't keep the possession going. Theodore lost it to Marchessault. Feed right in a shot. Saved by Hill. He shifted to his left and reached back with his right arm to make the save. Puck goes out of play.
2: Now, he got there in time and almost kind of overplayed. Went too far, but was able to stop. And he does. He at that play, he ends up outside of the crease. But he makes the save with the right hip, the right arm where his blocker is.
1: They are dueling in Philadelphia. Shootout continues. Flyers looking for their first win. It's a 2-2 game. Keeping an eye on all the contests here on this frozen frenzy. Knights win a D-zone faceoff. There's Mark Stone behind his net to McNabb, who's got his fifth assist of the season today. Now, Barbashev got tripped up and a penalty coming against Nashville.
2: This is a terrible call.
1: Hooking call against
2: Nashville. Nothing here.
1: Yeah. Right. Barbashev, all Barbashev's trying to do is deflect the puck in. It's not a breakaway pass. Yeah. I'm with you, Gary.
8: Nashville, number two, minor penalty. Hook.
2: I don't. Michael Markovic's a good young referee. I don't understand this one at all. Like, they're both trying to play the puck and they get a little tangled up. But I don't know. It's not a hook to me.
1: I agree. Adam Willsby is the offending party. Willsby is 26-year-old from Sweden.
2: That shouldn't prevent Vegas from trying to take advantage.
1: First penalty against the Predators in this game. Knights power play struggled last time out. 0 for 5 yesterday in Minnesota. Puck comes into the high slot. Perbix, the defenseman on it, skates it ahead and dumps it in. 2-1 Knights, 8 minutes into the second period. On the season, Vegas power play is 25%, 7 for 28. Penalty kill for the Preds is pretty good. They've only surrendered 3 power play goals in their first 5 games. Here's Stone after a bouncing puck. Predators aggressively after it. Shea skates it ahead. Shorthanded. Shea coming in. He breaks. Marner staying with him. Brady Shea, the D-man, just swirls it around behind the Knights' net. And we'll continue to play. Shea shoots. Hill the save. And Hill will hold on to it with Ryan O'Reilly looking down over top of him.
2: That's a good save. That could have been tie game right there on a shorty for Nashville.
1: Final in Philadelphia. Kraken 3. Ooh. Flyers 2.
2: Tough. A point for the Flyers, but and they came back. They were down 2-0. They got goals from Dvorak and Trevor Zegras to tie it up 2-2 and force the extra time.
1: The Flyers and Flames remain winless. Vegas coming ahead. Power play time at 1:10. Stone back to Marner, carving down the slot, but knocked off his stick by Perbix. And now here's Edstrom ahead. Edstrom getting behind Eichel. Down the middle. Wide right. Rebound. Wraparound. Score. Power move by Edstrom. And it's a shorthanded goal to tie the game. He could not score on the breakaway. but he dug the puck out from the trapezoid, faked around Eichel, faked around Hill, and slammed it home. Adam Enstrom's third goal in six games, and the Nashville Predators have tied it up by a score of 2-2.
2: Aiden slides out of the net to make the first save, and it just the puck bounces back perfectly off the back wall to Enstrom, and he's able to get to the spot before Aiden Hill, and it's a pretty easy goal for the big Swede.
1: That's an example of Aiden just getting out of position. He did not have to make a save. The initial rush chance was not on goal. He shifted way over to his left, but the puck never contacted Hill. But he did not immediately get back to his crease. He went aggressively after a man all by himself, Adam Enstrom. And you better believe a forward is going to outskate a goaltender in that spot, and that's what happened. So, Knights surrender a shorthanded goal. That's the first one they've allowed this year. And the Predators now send the puck over the glass, but it's a deflected puck, not a penalty. Knights still have 25 seconds on their man advantage. Well, it's gone from bad to worse for the Knights' power play. 0-for-5 last game. Only had 5 shots, but allowed 6. They allowed 6 shorthanded shots last game.
2: Yeah.
1: Here they have not scored on their first power play, and they've surrendered their first shorthanded goal of the year. Last season, they surrendered 6. The year before that, they surrendered 3. Face-off win for Carlson. Anderson tried to hand it off to Theodore, but it's tipped the other way. It's Enstrom again. He'll way over to play, and he rims it around. And Theodore gets there before anybody for the Preds. Knights counter left to right across the line. Carlson to the trailer. Bowman jabbed away from him. So Theodore collects at the right point. Penalty at 5 seconds. On the right, Bowman with Barbashev back toward the middle. Bowman let it go by him. And Enstrom clears it down. I guess Bowman thought it was going to go to William Carlson. Penalty time is up. Look, Bowman hammered on the near boards. And then rushing in for a follow-up check, Barbashev, puck at the other end. Yossi is forced to the outside, in part not Yossi, but Pinchuk, the rookie from Belarus. Knights rush forward. Here's Carlson across the line. Weaving left, gets near the left corner, banks it out to the point. Hanifin looking. He shoots, deflected side of the goal, and it pinballs back behind. Halfway through the second period, 2-2 tie. Knights had trailed 1-0. They took a 2-1 lead. And now Enstrom from Hague at 8:45, the only goal in the second period, a shorthanded goal. Now out in front of the Vegas net, an extra pass too much. Preds can't get a shot off on a broken play. Forsberg feeds right, a one-timer deep on the right wing, just off target on the far side on the attempt from Ross Colton. Now out in front once again, up top for Yossi, feeding left, and played back down the boards by Struble. Turnaround shot, saved, picked up by the Golden Knights. And off the near glass it goes on the clear by Down. Out and in pursuit. Predators come back to play. Look at it. Linesman went down at the blue line. Predators get the puck. Far side of the neutral zone. Marchessault comes in. Oh, that looked to be offside. Linesman says it's a legal play. The linesman was not able to stand on the blue line there because that's where the play was, right in front of the Preds bench. Now it's out of play. Now there will be an ozone draw coming up for Nashville with 8:49 to go in the second. 2-2 tie. Enstrom from Hague, shorthanded, 8:45. That's the first shorthanded goal scored by Nashville and the first one allowed by the Golden Knights this season. We'll be right back. 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
13: The Knights are back on the ice. Here's Dan Duva and Gary Lawless.
1: Adam Edstrom, former New York Ranger, has a shorthanded goal. It's the 13th goal of his NHL career in his 103rd game. And it comes shorthanded. And it was not the shorthanded rush. Rush was stopped. Jack Eichel with pressure. But Aiden Hill was caught out of position, so Edstrom was able to get the puck from the trapezoid and walk back out in front. Cut around Hill and slam it into a vacated goal. So it's a 2-2 tie. Knights dump it in. Vegas goals today, Hurdle and Eichel. Fourth of the season for both. First goal of the game was Ryan O'Reilly, his second, and this is Edstrom's third. Vegas in on the left. Barbashev a shot wide of the short post. Clanks around near side. Still just a beat late getting there before Ryan O'Reilly's clear. Ryan O'Reilly in his 18th professional season, 35 years old. Over 1,200 games in the National Hockey League. Once upon a time, drafted by the Colorado Avalanche, Stanley Cup champion in St. Louis. Barbashev left corner, trying to sneak it behind for Eichel, and he does. Eichel centers, and a stick check on a shot attempt that did not get through on the try by Lavoie. Barbashev, Lavoie, trying to keep the play deep in the offensive zone as the Knights continue to change personnel. On the breakout, here's Alexander Kerfoot. To the right flank, Adam Edstrom. Batchville playing with 11 forwards and 7 defensemen today, so there have been some mixed lines. Drury and Edstrom are the fourth line skaters, only two of them. And here you've got Kerfoot taking a shift with them. Battle is along the near side boards. Pulled out by the Preds. Centering try deflected away by Lauzon on the bid by Adam Edstrom. Down to the round far side now. Lauzon with Hurdle and Connolly. He can't get it up the wall. It's Kerfoot working hard to keep the play going for the Preds. But now it's Tomas Hurdle to turn and clear. Sliding puck. Will it be icing? Yes. With the race won by Jaden Struble just ahead of the oncoming Trevor Connolly. 7 minutes to go in the second. 2-2 tie.
2: There's no question, Danny, that Nashville has been better in this period. They came out ready to push, and they've been rewarded on the score board as well for their efforts. Vegas has got to figure out a way to simplify their game and spend some time in the offensive zone. Nashville has been around Aiden Hill all period.
1: Predators out shooting the Knights 17-12. Goal was shorthanded. Shots in this period 6-3 for Nashville. Hurdle comes in, puck knocked off his stick by Philip Forsberg. On the left side, collision, Matthew Wood, stripped by Hurdle after Coghlan tied up Wood. Knights have the puck. Hanifin using the far boards clears the zone. From the center red line, deflected puck comes to Shea. He chips it on down left wing near side. Out of the corner, Predators get it, and it deflects and rolls out to the neutral zone. Nick Perbix on it defensively. Spikes it off the far boards and toward Aiden Hill. Vegas gets it. Hanifin out to the near side of center, Brett Howden. He dumps it in. Marner gives chase. Howden comes in next. Predators get through. Marchessault taps it away, skating stride for stride with William Carlson, his old line mate. Deflected puck comes near the Vegas net. Theodore reaches in to knock it away from Marchessault. McNabb using the far boards gets it out. A fluttering puck back to the Nashville blue line. Hay got it, spikes it off the near boards. Mitch Marner got to get back to Theodore so the Knights can take control. 5:30 to go in the second, 2-2 tie. Howden played it rink wide left. McNabb gains the red and dumps it in. Weird bounce off the boards behind the goal. Marner goes in for a look as Haig begins the breakout. Struble to play it through center. Waffles toward Aiden Hill. Rips it out to the near side. Tipped in by Nick Dowd. Pursuit comes from Mark Gatcombe. One against two in the right corner. Knights in the O zone. But pulled the other way by Jaden Struble in his first home game as a Predator. Former Montreal Canadian heads to the benches. The Preds change it up. Knights retrieve the puck. Braden Bowman looks left. He's got Lauzon. Pulls and banks it off the left side wall. Could not get a tip. It's an icing. Lauzon looking at his teammates, and the body language indicates he thought a teammate would be able to get a piece of that.
2: Yeah, well, he didn't bank it very well off the boards. It was, he I think he wanted a sharp bank, and it was shallow, and it scootered all the way, skittered. I'm getting Danny's verbs all confused here. We are in Nashville, by the way. That'll happen.
1: As discussed on yesterday's broadcast, scooted and scootered are two different things. You figure Jeremy would know the boards here as a former Predator, nearly 200 games as a Pred. Forsberg is shot from the draw, wide, hits the backboards.
2: Hill didn't give him anything to shoot at, and then he was able to make.
1: Yossi a drive, blocked by Bowman. It ends up on the right wing. Wills be two at the defenseman. Predators still control back behind the net. Out to the right wing. And up top, Forsberg straight on. Shooting for a tip, but he didn't get it. It was knocked toward the corner by Dowd. Predators get it there. Rink wide pass left for Yossi. Switches spots with Willsby. Yossi carries right, then turns it over. Bowman steals it. It's a Mark Stone-like interception for Braden Bowman. Banks it in. Dowd in pursuit, but the Predators corral. And with possession, they work it out. Dump in, no icing. Predators changing now as well. Several Preds bump into one another, so Vegas can come in. Stone on the right shoots, just missed the long post. As Saros got a piece of it, I think maybe just a little bit, and then wide to the left post. Got a whistle, Knights went over and back offside.
2: Well, Mark got the puck at the blue line, and he had a ton of ice in front of him, and he turned and he looked to see, okay, who's coming with me? And no one could get there in time, so took a few steps in and was not a Stone slapper. It was a wrister.
1: We'll step aside with 3:54 to go in the second period. 2-2 tie, the Knights and the Predators here at Bridgestone Arena in Nashville. 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
1: Golden Knights Predators tied 2-2 with 4 minutes to go in the second period. Knights trailed 1-0, took a 2-1 lead, but the Predators have drawn back even at 2-2. Keeping an eye on other games around the National Hockey League today on this Frozen Frenzy, the fourth time it's been staged. ESPN airs a few games from start to finish, while on another ESPN channel, they go game to game based on the staggered starts. If you're familiar with NFL Red Zone, it's kind of like that. Thank you for joining us for this Golden Knights broadcast. You've got lots of hockey on your televisions, if you so choose. Of course, Dave and Shane on Scripps Sports, not to mention multiple NHL games on different ESPN channels. Knights get the puck to the offensive zone. Eichel to Stone in the slot, backing off. Slides it right, Theodore. Back left, Eichel. Pulls at the dot. He shoots. Saves Saros. Got to dust it off and try to find an opening and loses the element of surprise. You know, it just goes to Jack Eichel's perfectionist mindset. Yeah. And this is a compliment. He is so particular about everything. His training, his habits, all the stuff that he puts into his body, all of these things. So he looks for the perfect play. And sometimes perfect can be the enemy of the good. And you lose the element of surprise sometimes. And right there, it might have been an instance of looking for the perfect play and ultimately decides to shoot. At that point, the goaltender Saros is looking right at him and is going to take away any really good chance to shoot. Here's a Coghlan shot, knocked down. It's a loose puck in front, and it's swept to the corner by the defense. Vegas retreats to the neutral zone to get possession back. Connolly backward to Hanifin. 3 minutes to go in the second, 2-2 tie.
2: It's an interesting puck in, Gary. It's an interesting comment you make because, you know, like if Jack was a little quicker to shoot sometimes, maybe some of those would go in, but his patience also results in him making great, great creative plays. So
1: LeVoy to Coghlan for a drive. Save. Down to the butterfly. Saros to stop.
2: I'm sure someone way better at math than me could do some kind of coding and, you know, sort of figure out which is the better. Jack's one of the best players in the world, so I'm going to say the patience is the better, and that's why he's so special and not just a one-trick pony, a guy that just flings it whenever he gets a chance. But every once in a while, you'd like him to fling it a little more often.
1: Well, he sets such a high standard for himself, and we watch him on a night-in and night-out basis. We become accustomed to him being the best player on the ice all the time. Here's an icing against the Predators. And sometimes when, you know, he had not scored a point in two games, he's got a goal today on a tip-in. His fourth goal of the season, 13 points, right there among the NHL leaders in scoring. But you just always see that Eichel finds a way to give more. So you're just teased by his abilities. Carlson wins a left circle faceoff, but as he won it, came back past Lozon, and then he gets turned around by Edstrom toward the goal. Wide. Rebound goes in behind the net.
2: Edstrom's having a night.
1: Now got three goals and his first six games as a Nashville Predator. Coming over from the Rangers. Through center, Carlson finds Marner entering on the left. Two men cutting. Carlson pulls and shoots. He scores! William Carlson, top left corner. And this line continues to come through. William Carlson goals in consecutive games. Marner and Howden once again help set him up. Vegas back in front, 3-2 with 2:16 to go in the second. A transition Edstrom, goal, carry another one for this group.
2: Yeah, Edstrom gets a good chance at the other end of the ice, and then it is Marner who transports it all the way down the left side, sees William Carlson. William's got a ton of space, and Brett Howden goes to the net, creates traffic, and he's dragging, I think it's Nick Hague. He's dragging Nick Hague, forcing him to follow across to the far post, and I think they screen Saros, and Williams able to go right across his body up into the far top-hand corner.
1: What I love about this trio, Gary, is they use all three dimensions. It's not just north, south, and east and west. They sort of rotate as they go north and south or east and west.
2: Well, that's Mitch Marner. He is like a whirling dervish, right?
1: He
2: gets space, and he creates openings and confuses people, and then his vision allows him to find his two line mates, and they're getting better and better.
1: Here's an icing against. It's not an icing. It's going to be on goal. So the dump in, it looks like the Preds will get an ozone draw.
2: They're getting better and better at knowing where he's going to go. They are like catchers for a knuckleball pitcher. You have to figure out how you're going to play it. And Mitch is like, at that time, he finds William in space. William scores. Earlier, he found Howden on the back door. Howden almost scored. Last night, he did. There's all kinds of creativity spinning off Marner all the time.
1: Yeah, that's a great way to put it. Creativity spinning off Marner all the time.
2: Yep. Like sparks coming off a grinder.
1: We're under 2 minutes to go in the second period. Vegas back in the lead 3-2. Scoring on the goal, Carlson from Marner and Rasmus Anderson. Howden right in the middle of the play, but not credited with a point.
2: Got to write that down. I can send it to Gordon Weigers, who can use it in his next book that he writes.
1: Here comes Roman Josi across the Vegas line, sandwiched by Dowd and Coughlin, knocking the puck toward the corner. Predators on it. Forsberg loses the puck to Noah Hannafin. Sends a bouncer out to Braden Bowman. Delays him. Now connects with Gatcombe down the right wall. Banks it behind, has Bowman. Returns it out in front. A trickler off. Gatcombe stick it on goal, but the save by the netminder, Juuse Saros. By the way, as they continue to go back and forth, you talk about that Jets game against the Minnesota Wild, the team that the Knights played yesterday. Winnipeg now up 4-2 on Minnesota in the third period. Got an exciting game in Chicago. Blackhawks and Penguins 3-3 in the third period. The Knights will be playing Pittsburgh next week. Calgary Flames, the next night's opponent, they had a 1-0 lead in Anaheim, but now the Ducks are in front 2-1. Knights win a right circle draw. Theodore shoots, save in and out of the catching mitt of the goaltender Saros. Put back try by Barbashev wide right. He plays it low to high. Theodore left for McNabb. Banks it down low for Jack Eichel. Minute to go in the period. Final minute brought to you by Credit One. Eichel directing traffic. Played down low. Stone center for Barbashev. Off a stick out to the left wing. Predators on it. Out they go from right to left. Shea coming into the zone. He pulls up and slides it around the boards. Right side, O'Reilly. 30 seconds to go in the period. O'Reilly from the right half wall. Feeds the point. Haga shot tipped on, and it rattles into the corner. Out of the right corner, Stamkos up the boards. Haga returns it down low, and a little bit of a collision in front. O'Reilly went down to the Vegas crease. Here's Brady Shea. Off the side of the goal, it deflects into the air. It's loose in front, and now steered into the corner. 10 seconds. Up the slot it goes, held in. Haga shoots, blocked by Stone. 5 seconds, taken along the nearest side and lifted out by Theodore, and that'll do it for the period. Each side with a goal in the second. Edstrom shorthanded from Nick Hague at 8:45, then William Carlson from Mitch Marner and Rasmus Anderson, an even strength goal at 17:44. And so the margin is the same, but the score is now 3-2 Vegas through 40 minutes of play. Game the Knights trailed 1-0. They've now taken leads of 2-1 and 3-2. Hurdle, Eichel, and Carlson, the three Vegas goals so far.
2: We're going to have Dylan Coughlin for an interview here. We'll get Dylan's got an interesting kind of vantage point, you know. He has experience playing with Connolly and Lavoie in the American League and now here as well, and obviously played with the Golden Knights last season in the playoffs, so be interesting to see hear his perspective on what he's viewing and observing from those players.
1: And we talked with Ryan Craig about Dylan earlier on the pregame show today. Dylan ended up +2 in the game last night, his first game of the regular season. Played just one in the preseason, the second of the four exhibition games. And Dylan right back into the mix thanks to the injury to Parker Wotherspoon. So Wotherspoon out week to week. Coughlin played yesterday's game, at least, you know, started out in the contest alongside Jeremy Lauzon. Today started with Noah Hannafin, keeping an eye on who's playing with who. Again, it's a Vegas lead of 3-2 through two periods of play in Nashville. Let's head downstairs now and welcome Dylan Coughlin to the broadcast. Hey, Dylan, it's Dan and Gary in the booth. Thanks for joining us. Let's look big picture at the game so far today. What do you think of how your team's played?
18: Yeah, good. I mean, it's, you know, obviously tough flying in and playing the next day, getting in late. But, you know, I think we have good energy and, you know, guys are being positive and, you know, no one's panicking. And, yeah, I think some areas that we could be better at, and you know, just try and get those little mistakes under control.
2: Yeah, you knew they were going to push early in that period. They did. They tied it up, but then you're able to get, you know, another goal, and it's a saw. And now it's 3-2. You got 20 minutes in regulation to go, and the opportunity to make this trip at least a 50-50 trip.
18: Yeah, it's huge. I mean, it's, you know, it's we're feeling good right now, and you know, like you said, it's a big 2 points, and You know, we never want to lose back-to-back games. So, you know, everyone's going to do whatever they can to make sure we come away with a win.
2: You were a huge part of the Henderson Silver Knights last year. You know, their best defenseman and a big leader there. You got to play with Connolly and Lavoie. Yeah. Are you surprised that they've been able to make the transition?
18: No, not at all. Not at all. Not one bit. I mean, Cons is, you know, he's obviously a pretty skilled kid, and you know, you can see it in practice, and you know, the way that he thinks the game, and you know, it kind of just slows down for him, and you know, it looks like he's playing against kids sometimes, and Lavi is obviously a huge shot threat, and you know, obviously he had a big year post-injury last year, and I mean, even pre-injury, he had, I think he led our team in goals, and he missed about 3 months. So, yeah, I think he was almost a goal a game. So anytime you can add two guys like that to a lineup, you know, whether they were in a different league or not, is dangerous. And, you know, they're both huge helps.
1: Dylan, how are you feeling after sitting the first six? Now you've played the last two.
18: Feel good, yeah. You know, I'm no stranger to coming in, you know, off out of the stands, and you know, I've done a good job of that my whole career, just to stay ready and you know, stay prepared and be mentally sharp, and you know, it's something I'll continue to do if I have to, but you know, hopefully play well enough to not come out.
1: Indeed. Dylan, thanks, good luck.
18: Yeah, thank you.
1: Dylan Coghlan from the Knights dressing room. As I mentioned earlier, Dylan Coghlan, despite the Knights losing the game yesterday, he was a plus two. He's plus one today. He's played 11 and a half minutes of tonight's contest. Vegas 3, Nashville 2. After 2, Doug Latuca has the intermission report when we come back. 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
0: 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Another period down. Let's talk hockey. It's the Vegas Golden Knights Intermission Report with Doug Letuca.
4: 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Special teams playing a factor in today's game. It certainly played a factor in yesterday's loss to the Minnesota Wild in the front end of this back-to-back. Both first period goals for the Knights came following successful penalty kills. Here in the second period, the Predators' Adam Wilsby called for hooking at 7:41, and the Golden Knights' power play got an opportunity, but it was the Preds who made him pay.
1: And now here's Edstrom ahead. Edstrom getting behind Eichel. Down the middle. Wide right. Rebound. Wraparound. Score! Power move by Edstrom. And it's a shorthanded goal to tie the game. He could not score on the breakaway, but he dug the puck out from the trapezoid. Faked around Eichel. Faked around Hill and slammed it home. Adam Enstrom's third goal in 6 games.
4: Edstrom with the shorthanded goal at 8:45. First shorty the Knights have surrendered. First shorthanded goal for the former Ranger Adam Edstrom. Nicholas Hague with the assist shorthanded. Fast forward later in the period. We heard from Mitch Marner yesterday. We heard from Brett Howden today on the pregame show interview with Dan Duva. And that second line comes through.
1: Through center, Carlson finds Marner entering on the left. Two men cutting. Carlson pulls and shoots. He scores! William Carlson, top left corner. And this line continues to come through. William Carlson goals in consecutive games. Marner and Howden once again help set him up. Vegas back in front, 3-2, with 2:16 to go in the second.
4: Carlson with his second goal of the season scored his first of the year yesterday in the loss to Minnesota. 3-2 Golden Knights after 2 in Nashville. 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Knights with a 3-2 advantage over the Predators through 2 periods. We'll step out, come on back, check on some scores around the National Hockey League on this Frozen Frenzy Tuesday. 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
4: 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Scores around the league will stick to the Pacific Division. The Mammoth with a 5-2 edge over the Toronto Maple Leafs. Utah scored the first three goals, and they added four goals in the second period. They lead 5-2 over the Maple Leafs. 2-1 Ducks over the winless Calgary Flames. Klapka started the scoring for Calgary, but back-to-back for the Ducks there in the first intermission. No score early in the Edmonton Oilers and LA Kings game. That's just 2 minutes old. A 3-2 Kraken win over the Flyers. The Philadelphia Flyers are still winless. They're 0-5-3 to start the year. And the Canucks fell to the Islanders 3-2. Kyle Palmieri scores twice and spoils the Canucks' come-from-behind effort. They tie the game 2-2 after two. And the last game to drop the puck, San Jose Sharks and the Boston Bruins. That one is coming up at 9 o'clock Pacific. San Jose, of course, hosting that one. Golden Knights with goals from Hurdle, Eichel, and Carlson in that second period. Carlson at 17:44 from Marner and Anderson to give the Golden Knights a 3-2 lead. We'll do a full scoreboard check of this frozen frenzy in the postgame show. But for now, we've got the third period from Nashville. Dan Duva, Gary Lawless, they've got the call. It's coming up next, presented by Lee's Discount Liquor. 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
5: The third period begins now. Vegas Golden Knights hockey. Here's Dan Duva and Gary Lawless.
6: I'm up ringside of Bridgestone Arena in Nashville. Golden Knights 3, Predators 2, headed to the third. Inside the radio booth, I'm Dan Duva with Golden Knights insider Gary Lawless. Gary is brought to us by Findlay Honda of Henderson. As the Knights get the puck and go from right to left here in the third, Vegas in white, Nashville in its yellow uniforms with blue pants. And left to right come the Preds after recovering the puck. In they go on the near side right. Reach in by Barbashev, creates a loose puck. Eichel gets it for Vegas and pushes it up the boards. Barbashev back for Eichel, coming ahead, 2-on-2. Eichel accelerates toward the goal, but then peels away. Feeds left point. McNabb right for Theodore. Flubs the return pass, but Eichel gets control. Knights have to back off and go to the neutral zone.
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6: Speaking of friends, did you hear Brett Howden talking about his line mates on the pregame show today? As that line comes on, Marner, Howden, and Carlson.
7: And he loves those guys.
6: They're inseparable. Yeah. I mean, it's wherever the team goes, getting onto the airplane, onto the bus, coming to the rink, go to the hotel. You can bet that the three of them are probably together. Got a whistle and a penalty coming up. Referee from the neutral zone calls hooking. I didn't see it in real time.
7: Is it Mitch Marner?
6: Marner's going toward the box.
7: Yeah. Behind the net, Mitch is trying to track down Struble. And
6: if the blade of the stick got Struble, maybe.
7: Oh boy, hate to see that called in a playoff game.
6: That's a couple of weeks. We said the last one, the penalty on Barbashev, it was called against Willsby, drawn by Barbashev, was not a good call. That was the one on which Nashville got a shorthanded goal. So now Predators to the power play for the third time. They're 0-for-2. Josi left it a one-time shot, deflected wide to the near boards. Knights on it. Out goes Carlson, shorthanded with Nick Dowd. Carlson across the line. Veers left. He'll slide it around, and Dowd will head toward the bench. Carlson stays on the shorthanded forecheck. Predators coming out. 30 seconds gone, 90 seconds to go. Again, Marner is in the box, so he cannot be part of the penalty kill, nor can he create the shorthanded scoring chances, which he had earlier in the game. Out of the near corner, Theodore rips it up the near glass. It goes all the way down.
7: Good clear. Three of the Golden Knights, including Carlson, are able to get off the ice. Eichel and Stone up front. Hanifin, Lozon at the back end.
6: Predators coming back

0: left to right. Penalty clock down to 102. Forsberg on the right. The right, he pulls and shoots. Lauzon blocks it. Lauzon sliding on his knee. Now he's back in a defensive posture on the near side. Yossi's pass got deflected. Lauzon, and now Marchessault gloved it to himself, so not a hand pass. On the right, out to the line, Forsberg to Yossi. Back to Forsberg. He shoots. Saved by Hill. Rebound taken along the right side by O'Reilly. Up top, Yossi. Watched by Jack Eichel. Now deep on the left, Stamkos. Up top for Yossi. He shoots. Shrugged off by Hill, with O'Reilly parked in front. Hannifin and Lauzon defending. Now along the far boards, Eichel picks it up. Eichel accelerates, gets by Marchessault. One-on-one against Yossi. Eichel right side. He shoots. Blocker save. Knights looking for their first shorthanded goal. Their second shorthanded goal. They've got one. They allowed one earlier today for the first time. Knights get the puck in their own zone. Lots of time and space for Theodore to clear. It goes all the way down on goal. 5 seconds to go on the Marner penalty. Knights in the lead 3-2. Opening 3 minutes, third period in Nashville. McNabb reaches for a loose puck coming down the slot, and he yanks it out to the neutral zone. Marner out of the box, and the Knights have killed it off. 3-for-3 on the kill. Penalty kill brought to you by Just Ingredients. Theodore and McNabb's day off. Pass comes to the near side left. Marner for Howden. His breakout pass got tipped. It's a turnover. Predators on it left wing. McNabb and Marner converge. Feed goes out to the right wing side. Herbig shoots. Blocked. To the near side boards. And in the corner, two Knights converge on it. You got McNabb there with Brett Howden. Howden skates it away from trouble. He turns in front of his own goal. Nearly coughed it up with Matthew Wood reaching in. But now the Knights get to center. Bowman sends it ahead. Deflected toward the goal. Brett Howden couldn't quite get to it. Howden tries to land a check but misses the target. That was Wood headed toward the bench. Frustration, I'm sure, for Howden there because it was his breakout pass that led to all of that offensive zone time for the Predators a moment ago. Icing now against Nashville.
1: Yeah, he was just a beat late and allowed one of the Predators' sticks to get in there, but he's trying to start some transition for the Golden Knights, and they had some guys out there that could burn, including him. Eichel had the best chance on that 5-on-4. Shorthanded chance.
0: Right.
1: Nashville got a few shots in on Aiden Hill, but Aiden is seeing the puck pretty well right now.
0: Lauzon also had a big block with his right shin. Knights win the draw. Lauzon gets it right for Anderson. Shoots. Glove save. Held by Saros to his left. Saros has not faced the Golden Knights in a couple of years. In his career against Vegas, 11 games, 5-5-1 with one shutout. But the last time he saw them was an overtime loss. Kind of strange that you would go that long. You see the Predators three times a year, and you don't see a team's number one goalie basically for two seasons. This is the first of three matchups between the Knights and Predators. Lauzon and Edstrom collide at the Vegas Blue. Anderson gets the puck. He sends it down. Deflected on its way in, so no icing. Back goes Struble in the far corner. Haig trying to help out. Haig and Struble together in the corner. And up the boards it goes. Held by the Knights. Coughlin yanks it left. Hannifin threw it across the top of the crease, but wide. Out the back door. Coughlin chips it on from distance. And a save by Saros. Hannifin centers. They score! Trevor Connolly, a one-time shot. Vegas leads 4-2 on Trevor Connolly's third goal of the season. Now the Knights open up a two-goal edge. The first time either side has had a multi-goal lead today. Trevor Connolly got the cross-slot pass out of the left corner, just inside the right circle. Connolly, the lefty, hammers it home.
1: Well, this is a great pass from Hannifin and just a better shot from Connolly. He can really rip it. And that's a matchup problem for Andrew Brunette. He had his fourth line, Drury and company, out on the ice there. And it's a mixed line because he's playing 11-7. And Hurdle, Connolly, and Lavoie gobble him up.
0: Yeah, I was thinking about that, Gary. It's 11-7. The D is adjusted, too. So you had Haig with Willsby there, as often you'll see Haig with Yossi. But Yossi is out there right now for the Predators. Vegas leads 4-2, 5 minutes into the third period. Once again, the Knights score shortly after a successful penalty kill. This one was not imminently after the penalty kill, as the earlier two were. This is slightly separated, but you get the idea.
2: Yep.
0: Penalty kill. Shortly thereafter, Knights score a goal. Connolly from Hanifin and Coughlin. Connolly's third goal, Hanifin's first assist, Coughlin's first assist. Hanifin up to 2 points on the year. Connolly to five. Steal for the Knights in the offensive zone. Eichel for Stone, swing and a miss in the right circle. Predators go the other way. In front of the Vegas bench, Dumpin is on the far side. Kerfoot knocks it away from McNabb. Theodore trying to help out, comes loose, and both Stone and Eichel after it, pressured by O'Reilly. Eichel fakes away from Stamkos, puck to center. Eichel guides it towards Stone, across the line, Theodore right wing. Trying to return it for Stone, but it was broken up. Predators have it again. Airborne clear. Theodore back at his own blue corrals. Slides and left. Eichel across the line. He delays there. Eichel the righty. Scans the middle. And a man cutting, but decides not to force the pass. Leaves it for Stone. Cross ice Anderson. Top of the right circle. Scamper centers. Deflected into the goal. Nice play in front. It's Brett Howden with a deflection. And the Knights all of a sudden lead 5-2. That's a try on the right. Anderson was just trying to find an opening somehow. And ultimately, he gets the tip from Brett Howden. And Vegas, with two quick goals in the third period, they have scored three in a row and lead the Predators 5-2.
1: Predators coaching staff is staring down at the iPad and wondering if they're going to try and challenge for offside. It looked like Eichel might have gone offside on the break-in. No, he didn't. It's going to count. And a great little explosion for the Golden Knights here in the third period. And now for Ryan Craig, it's short shifts, everybody up, get the puck in, and then get off the ice, and let's try and get back to Vegas.
0: Second goal of the season for Brett Howden. He's got a two-point performance, an assist earlier, now a goal. Out there now with his regular mates, Carlson and Marner. Puck comes around to the nearest side. Predators on the breakout. Marchessault finds Forsberg coming in. Entry disrupted on the long reach. Jeremy Lauzon. Deflected puck kept in by Forsberg. Howden chasing Yossi. Carlson reaches in on him. Hanifin pries it free, but it's held by Forsberg. At the blue line, Carlson reached in but couldn't get it out of the zone. Forsberg sent it down into the near corner on the right wing side for the Predators. Pulled out by Brett Howden to Carlson. Helps it further right. Hanifin curls back, buys some time as the Predators go for a wholesale change. Knights change it up two. Line change brought to you by William Hill. 5-2 Vegas, 12:35 to go in the third period. Howden from Anderson and Stone at 6:24. Rasmus Anderson is a plus three in today's game. So is Brett Howden. On the right side, Raphael Lavoie, joined by Trevor Connolly and Tomas Hertl. Those guys have each produced today. Hertl a goal, Connolly a goal, Lavoie an assist. Here's Hertl out of the corner in the middle. Lavoie shoots, blocks. We asked Lavoie earlier in the broadcast about getting an assist, the first of his NHL career last game, and now another one tonight. Confidence from that success leading to more aggressive attack, the scoring chance third period last game. But then he said, Gary, now I just got to get that first goal.
1: Yeah, well, you know what? He was ready to shoot there. Like, he had shot on his mind, which is really good.
0: Knights into the offensive zone. Dowd, Bowman, and Gatcombe. They couldn't keep it in. Back to center. Anderson put a bouncer on goal. Pushed aside with the pads of Jussi Saros. Knights are now out shooting the Predators 22-21 with that dump-in on goal. At the other end, the dump-in goes wide of Vegas' net. Aiden Hill looking to improve to 3-0. Needed a come-from-behind performance from his club last game. As Lauzon shoving with Forsberg, separate from that Anderson into a shoving match. Away from the puck, now the battle is in the near corner. A couple of Predators, a couple of Knights. On the right goal line, a chip shot goes out the back door. We got a collision. Anderson knocked into the side of the goal. They're going to call a penalty. And then afterward, look out. Extracurriculars. Hoglander going after Anderson. And Lauzon grabs Hoglander around the face. And all 10 skaters are in there back in the trapezoid. First-year Predator Nils Hoglander. Now he continues to go after Anderson. Sure. Hoglander's helmet is up and trying to face wash Anderson. Linesman pointing at him.
1: Anderson is just right in his kitchen right now, chirping away. He won't stop. I always think about Braden Bowman in these scrums because he's playing with Dowd and Gatcombe, who this is what they do. It isn't exactly Braden's game, but he's always in there in the middle of it, and I'm always like, I don't, maybe he can fight, who knows, but I always wonder, geez, I hope he doesn't grab the wrong guy at the wrong time and have to start throwing him.
0: It all started because Hoglander cross-checked Anderson into the back of the Vegas goal. Referee in the neutral zone saw it and called it. And I'm not sure if additional penalties will be assessed. Let's find
2: out. National number 21, minor penalty. Cross-check.
0: So that's the only penalty, the initial infraction, and that's the way it ought to be. The officials get that one right. It was a blatant cross-check away from the puck. Hoglander cross-checks Anderson into the back of the goal, and then all heck breaks loose shortly thereafter. Timeout, 11 minutes to go in the third period. Vegas has opened up a three-goal lead, 5-2 Knights, presented by Lee's Discount Liquor. 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
0: Knights to the power play, leading 5-2, 11 minutes to go in third period. Knights with a left circle draw. Marner, the hurdle, an extra dish towards Stone, intercepted, and down it goes on the Nashville clear. This is the Knights' second power play. They did not score on their first one. In fact, they allowed a shorthanded goal. Here comes Jack Eichel. Righty going left wing into the zone. Handed it off to Connolly, disrupted, and it goes back to center. Stone weaving back to his own end. Chased by Alexander Kerfoot. Bills Hoglander, and yes, he now prefers Hoglander rather than Hoglander, as he was called in Vancouver. Eichel, carving his way down the slot, loses the puck. Steered away by UC Soros. Predators get another clear. It's a high touch, though. And Marner whacks at the puck. He was the only guy anywhere near it. So high touch means the draw will be back on the Vegas side of the ice. 10-12 to go in the third. Vegas 5 and Nashville 2.
1: Quick hook for the Golden Knights top unit. They don't even get a full minute out there. And sometimes they stay out there for the whole 2.
0: They were 0 for 5 yesterday. 0 for 1 with a shorthanded goal allowed today. And not too good in the first 45 seconds, so why not give the second group a crack? Carlson will take the faceoff and win it. Rasmus Anderson goes behind his own goal. Theodore to Carlson. Let him settle it down. Carlson back to Theodore. Starts it ahead. Carlson once more in his own blue. Halfway through the third, Knights lead by 3. Carlson dumps it in. Goals in consecutive games for Will. He had 4 last year, just 14 regular season games. Limited, of course, because of injury. On the right side, Carlson delays, hands it off in the right circle. Guided up top by Bowman. Now Theodore, right for Carlson. Bowman again. His pass broken up by Adam Willsby. Predators clear it down. 38 seconds left on the penalty.
1: Well, the other part is there's a defensive zone draw, so this unit has 2 defensemen.
0: Mm-hmm.
1: So that makes sense, too.
0: Oh, yeah. Absolutely. Offside on the Vegas entry. And then just spread around the minutes, too. You've got a three-goal lead. Vegas has managed to work the minutes around pretty evenly. Theodore leading the Golden Knights at 18-17. Mark Gatcombe is last at 8:44.
1: You don't want anybody getting extended and getting injured because they're fatigued on a shift.
0: And ironically, Theodore on the second unit is actually getting more ice as a result, but he'll take it.
1: Well, Shea is different than most people. He doesn't get fatigued. He's one of the most efficient skaters in the NHL.
0: He boots the puck right to a Predator, though, and come the Predators with a shorthanded look. It's Perbix, couldn't do much with it. Theodore rifles it the other way. Anderson, a 3-on-2 with Bowman and Barbashev. Centering pass broke it up. Predators come back the other way with Brady Shea. Penalty time, 2-1-0. Hoglander out of the box. Hoglander now. Hoglander comes back to join the play. He had cross-checked Rasmus Anderson into the back of the Vegas goal, leading to the Vegas power play. So the Knights are now 0-for-7, spanning two games. That's been the only sour point in the Knights' performance in this one. Right on the penalty kill. Aiden Hill stuffed a penalty shot. Knights have scored five times at even strength. They have more rush opportunities in this game than any previous game. Right wing shot, Forsberg, and Hill makes a right pad save. Most impressive stop for Hill in the third period. That's the 22nd shot for Nashville. Knights have 23. Across the line, Marchessault right wing. Slides it through, and a backhand pass comes right through the net mouth. Forsberg, and it goes across to the far boards and out center. Forsberg re-entering offside pass. Marchessault just a little too quick across the line. 8:01 to go, third period. 5-2 Golden Knights, looking to get back in the win column after a 4-2 loss in Minnesota yesterday. Predators suffered a shootout loss to cap their three-game road trip. That was Saturday, a shootout loss in Ottawa. They're 2-1-2. Knights are 5-2. Knights looking for their sixth win and in a good position to do it, up by 3 with 8 minutes to go. 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
0: Here in Nashville, Golden Knights 5, Predators 2, 8 minutes to go in the third period. Preds win a neutralized faceoff. In they go. Yossi backs his way right, fed the corner, and a centering pass by Colton went right through the slot untouched. Knights with it back the other way. Hurdle with Connolly and Lavoie. Hurdle tripped up and knocked over on the far boards. Predators take it away. Hurdle scored the first of the 5 Vegas goals, his fourth of the season. Predators get it deep. O'Reilly and Lauzon collide near corner. Hurdle then checked off the puck, and it's jabbed in behind by Yossi. O'Reilly and Lauzon continue to duel. Now Stamkos and Anderson come together. Puck out to the points. Roman Yossi passes left as he walks it left. Lavoie challenging Steven Stamkos. An errant pass right to Rasmus Anderson, who's got a multi-point day. Trevor Connolly skates it out. Approaching the blue, he just lifts it in.
1: Boy, I'm more and more impressed with Connolly's decision-making. He knows the score. He knows the situation in the game there. Doesn't try and force offense. Dumps it in and gets off the ice. Perfect, like a 10-year pro.
0: There's a point shot. Tipped on, save. Rebound. Bang it away. It's loose in the crease. Hill is knocked away from the net mouth. Where's the puck? It goes behind. Knights have it. Here's Mark Stone skating to center. 3-on-2. The Barbashev right wing. Back towards Stone. In the slot. Forced to the corner. Extra dish. Barbashev and Eichel play and catch. And maybe one too many extra passes.
1: Yeah, you want Jack to shoot that one.
0: Eichel has it still in the zone. Backhands it left. McNabb is there. McNabb centered. But it was blocked away from the middle. McNabb set up Eichel for a goal earlier in this game, the second of the five goals that put the Knights in the lead 2-1. McNabb right there couldn't quite get it to Jack Eichel in front of the net. Hannifin starting the breakout. Carlson ahead just behind Howden, but then for icing. Howden had a step there.
1: This should be at center ice here. Marner's pointing at center ice.
0: Yeah.
1: The linesman just says, yeah, I blew it. We're going to go to center ice.
0: Yep.
1: Great call. Good job.
0: Yep. I can only imagine what that feels like. You're the linesman. You think it's icing. You can blow the whistle. You're like, oh, no.
1: Yeah.
0: You can't unblow the whistle. So
1: they're not going to be perfect.
0: Right.
1: But that's the right decision, and that's the right way to handle it.
0: Knights win the ensuing draw at center ice. And Howden, Marner, and Carlson stay on. Knights did not need to change personnel there. That wasn't the issue. Hannifin out with Dylan Coghlan defensively. Coghlan has an assist in his first, second game, his first point of the season. Predators to the attacking zone, but a backward pass intercepted by Marner. Howden weaves out. Back to Marner on the left wing. Marner shoves it right. Coghlan shoots. Save. And it goes right to the waiting stick of Forsberg. Lifts it toward the Vegas side. And it goes. Turnaround try wide. Coghlander put it toward the net. Hill reached out to his right to steer it. And ensure it would go behind. Vegas with the puck in its own zone. Marner back toward his goaltender, Aiden Hill. Hill has stopped 23 of 25 Nashville shots. Vegas has scored 5 times on 24 shots against UC Saros. Predators back in. Defenseman Adam Willsby. Looked like he faked himself out there trying to shoot from the right circle. Eventually it goes around and out to the points. To the near side, Bowman knocks it out. Willsby backs it up for the Preds. Look, pass deflects right toward the Vegas bench, right near some of the training staff. Kyle Moore and J.W. Aiken standing side by side behind William Carlson. They're okay. Carlson picks up the puck and tosses it into the crowd. 4:45 to go in the third period. Knights have a 5-2 lead. Hurdle, Eichel, Carlson, Connolly, and Howden. 5 Vegas goals, all at even strength. 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
7: The ice is calling. Let's get back to the Golden Knights. Here's Dan Duva and Gary Lawless.
0: Golden Knights 5, Predators 2. Inside the final 5 minutes of the third period. Golden Knights win the draw. Jeremy Lauzon tried to dump it in. That didn't quite connect, and it's the Predators' D. Seven defensemen and 11 forwards in the lineup today. Decided to scratch Reed Schaefer as a fourth-line forward and put into the lineup Jack Ashawn, former Colorado Avalanche defenseman. One of his three career playoff games was against the Knights with Colorado last year. Of course, the Knights won in four games in the conference final. Puck is out at center and now dumped in by the Preds. Hill with a play between his own legs and returns it from which it came up the boards. Lavoie tips it along for Bowman. Back for Lavoie. Shreds a defender. Comes in. He shoots. Kick save. And covered.
1: Good for him for shooting.
0: Oh, yeah. You could tell he was going to let that one rip. Only question was short post or long post. And Lavoie's thinking, all right, I'm getting closer here. Two assists in as many games, but still looking for that first NHL goal. And he worked right around the Predators at the blue line. It was defenseman Adam Wilsby, and Lavoie just out-muscled him to gain the zone and create some space for himself. The righty pulled, let a rip. Might have been trying to go five-hole, getting another angle on it. Theodore with a shot attempt out high. D-twigs Forsberg. Yeah, the puck stays in the zone for the Knights. Hurdle to the point for McNabb. He'll send it down low. Yeah, deflects around in the corner. Couple of Knights, couple of Preds. Lavoie trying to walk out in front with it. Instead, it goes behind. Connolly banks it out to the right point. Theodore returns it into the corner for Connolly. A head fake and then slides it around. Got by Hurdle, but not Lavoie. Coming up the near boards. Lavoie couldn't keep it in the zone. Tied up by Adam Edstrom. Puck goes over the glass and out of play. 3:22 to go in the third period. Well, Gary, you talked about it off the top of the show. Nicholas Hague's wife, Allie, was in attendance. Need to share the update from a health standpoint. She is cancer-free.
1: Yeah.
0: She was diagnosed with colon cancer 15 months ago at age 26. Five procedures, two surgeries, six rounds of chemo, countless scans, she said. And as of last month, cancer-free. There's Jack Eichel dropping the puck in front of the Nashville net. Stone couldn't get a shot off. Hanifin put it in front. Eichel's redirect right to the goaltender Saros. And the Predators go back the other way. So imagine the transition here to Nashville for Nick Hague, new team, and then your young wife diagnosed with cancer. And they have been advocates now for early screening. They've worked with Vanderbilt University. Shot at point blank range. Hill makes the save on Vitaly Pinchuk, who recorded an assist in his first NHL game a few days ago, looking for his first goal from Belarus. Been playing in Minsk in the KHL in his home country. Hanifin to Barbashev trying to dump it in. They cannot get it in. The great news, so happy to hear that Nicholas Hague's wife, Allie, is cancer-free. And wonderful to hear that news. And Nick speaking to the media here, talking about the new mantra for the family. And just loving life. Here comes Brett Howden flashing in. He shoots out the back door just high and wide right. Trying to go by the glove of UC Saros. As the Predators regroup in their own zone, down to 2 minutes left in the third period, Vegas leads 5-2.
1: Nick, a Stanley Cup champion with the Golden Knights, and a wonderful guy. One of my all-time favorites.
0: Fourth ever draft choice in Golden Knights history.
1: Used to love to make fun of my shoes.
0: Probably the deepest voice of any Golden Knights player.
1: And then Zach Whitecloud would check out what I had on my feet when I would come into the dressing room for morning skate or practice. And if it didn't meet their approval, the ribbing would be merciless. Nice Skechers, Gary.
0: Fred's transition in. A shot comes on from Drury, saved by Hill. And he holds on for the whistle.
1: And I don't own any Skechers. They look like Skechers.
0: Nick is 27. He'll turn 28 in December. Knights' second round pick in 2017. It was pick number 34, the fourth pick by the Golden Knights. And again, he was with the Predators, new team, an injury in camp. And then you have to deal with cancer diagnosis, colon cancer for wife Amy. Here's a shot off the right post, off the draw. Vegas gets the carom, and Bowman dumps it in for the Knights. So happy that Allie is 100% healthy. And wishing the Hague family all the very best. We're inside the final minute of the third period. And the final minute brought to you by Credit One. One to go. It's a 5-2 Vegas lead. Game they trailed 1-0. Took a 2-1 lead. Preds tied it at 2. Knights went up 3-2 and haven't looked back. Hanifin leading Gatcombe into the zone. Goes all the way down and into the far corner. Down to 30 seconds on the Predators' clear down. No icing. As both sides will change it up. Knights will be heading back home after this contest to begin a three-game homestand against the Flames, Penguins, and Lightning. And they will earn a split on this back-to-back two-game road trip against Central Division foes Minnesota and Nashville. Lozon, the former Predator, sends it out to Raphael Lavoie. Puck in the neutral zone as the final 5 seconds come off the clock at Bridgestone Arena. Here comes the horn. Final score in Nashville. Golden Knights 5, Predators 2. Aiden Hill improves to 3-0, making 25 saves on 27 Nashville shots. Vegas gets Hurdle, Eichel, Carlson, Connolly, and Howden to put the puck home. And they defeat the Predators for the first time in three meetings. The Knights improve to 6-2, back in the win column after their four-game win streak was stopped last night.
1: Very important answer. A response from the Golden Knights tonight. They got down 1-0 on a kind of an odd goal and then quickly clapped back to get up to 2-1. And after Nashville scored a shorthanded goal to get it to 2-2, three straight from the Golden Knights, one late in the second and then two in the third. Important goals. William Karlsson gets a big one. Trevor Connolly. Eichel back on the board after a couple of quiet games. Just everything, tons of positives. Aiden Hill, I thought, was very good. One area that you would look at and go, not so sure about that, is the power play. The power play has sputtered a little bit over the last three games, I believe, for sure last night and tonight. And
0: they were good against LA. Both of their goals, they got the one in regulation and then in overtime, 2-for-3. But since that overtime winner from Mitch Marner against the Kings, they're 0-for-7 since then, and they've allowed their first shorthanded goal of the season. So I would say in the big picture, Gary, I think there's plenty of confidence in the Golden Knights power play personnel and that they have a still 25% power play coming into the game. But you're exactly right. Over the two games on this trip, 0-for-7 with a shorthanded goal against, that would be the one sour point in today's game.
1: 8 games left in the month of October. And, you know, Vegas, they did play a game in September, but, and then they have, you know, 14, I believe, 1, 2, 3, 4, 5, 6, actually, they played a couple games in September and then 14 in the month of October. Why does it matter? The end of October we used to say, in the NHL, that when you get to Thanksgiving, not Canadian Thanksgiving, Thanksgiving, in the middle of November, you can look at the standings, and if you're in the playoffs, you know, almost 80% of the teams that are in the playoffs at that time stay in the playoffs. Well, parity has gotten to a point where it's back. It's actually November 1st, the end of October. Where you are at the end of October really tells a big story about what's going to happen for the rest of the season. Vegas now 6-2 through 8 games. And like I said, they've got 8 to go before the end of the month. They've got Calgary coming up on Thursday. Calgary is the worst team in the Western Conference right now. That's a game that you should win. Pittsburgh and Tampa are the next two teams on the road trip. They're both good teams. How those go, you have to play well to win those games. And then it's at St. Louis, at Columbus, and then Ottawa and New Jersey at home. There's some real winnable games out here over the next 8. And, you know, if you could ever get to a place where, you know, you went 3-4 in those next 2 four-game stints and finished the month and, you know, you have 12 wins against four losses, you'd be in a real good spot after the month of October. And, you know, Ryan Craig would listen to this and say, yeah, Gary, we're worried about the first period against Calgary. None of this other junk. Well, that's his job. This is mine.
0: By the way, Calgary has come from behind to tie the Ducks 2-2.
1: That's good.
0: In the second period.
1: We'll cheer for Calgary tonight.
0: Calgary was in the lead in that game. Adam Klapka had made it 1-0 Flames. Seneca and Leo Carlson put the Ducks up 2-1, but now it's a 2-2 tie late in the second period. The other upcoming Knights opponent, Pittsburgh, lost in Chicago today 5-3. And then the third team on the homestand, the Tampa Bay Lightning, suffered a loss to the New York Rangers today, 4-1. The New York Rangers with the Vegas Golden Knights and one other team atop the NHL in wins. Vegas has 6. The Rangers have 6. And so do those Carolina Hurricanes. Seattle and Ottawa both at 5. And you still have action pending tonight. Utah leading Toronto 5-4 in the third. Oilers leading the Kings 3-0 after one. And the last game of the night, San Jose and Boston just getting started in Northern California. So those are the games still going. It's just gone final in Dallas. The Avalanche defeat the Stars 3-2. Avalanche 3, Stars 2. So frozen frenzy. All 16 games, 32 teams. Vegas having the odd start time of 7:45 Central, 5:45 Pacific. It's sort of a weird one, but kind of a cool day with all 32 teams in action. And the Knights win it. And again, the final score, Vegas 5 and Nashville 2. We'll have a live interview from the Knights dressing room momentarily. Stick around for that. Then, of course, we will have the postgame show. Doug Lotuka will have game highlights, postgame comments, and then your phone calls. That's call coming up on the postgame show with Doug Lotuka. Gary, we expect William Carlson.
1: Yeah, that's great. If you're listening now, here's a little juicy topic for you, listeners.
19: Juicy.
1: Well, how good has Trevor Conley been? And, you know, there was all this consternation about Pavel Dorofeev leaving. And he left for good reason. $11 million a year times, was it 8 years or 7? I think it's 8. And so, you know, good for him. That's what he should have done. But Kelly McCrimmon did what he should have done, and he didn't pay him that. That salary is not commensurate to where Dorofeev fit in the roster and the lineup for the Golden Knights. 7 years, 11 times seven. That's a lot of money. And Pav's a good player. He's worth it. But Connolly has stepped right in and
0: is making under $1 million.
1: Yeah, and been, you know, well, he's got more points than Pav so far in the season. He's on a better team too, right? And playing, this is the thing that, you know, I always wonder about this when a guy leaves. And we just watched number 81, Jonathan Marchessault. So I don't think he had a point tonight. He left playing with Jack Eichel or with William Karlsson or with Tomas Hertl. That's a tough decision to make. The center, and we're talking to a real good one right now, William Karlsson, is really important.
0: Yep, he's ready to join us from the Knights dressing room. Hi, Will, Dan, and Gary in the radio booth. Thanks for joining us. Congrats on the win. Well, with the team playing back-to-back and falling behind 1-0 early, you guys managed to really take the reins. What stands out to you about your team's play tonight?
20: Yeah, I thought we responded well in the first, going down one. Got two quick ones there and, you know, went into break with the lead. Second was a bit back and forth, maybe not our best, but we managed to get away with the lead anyways. And then in the third, we just kind of, you know, tucked it away.
1: Goals in two straight. This is going to drive you nuts, but I want to ask you, you almost scored the equalizer. You almost got your second goal in Minnesota last night on Volstead. What happened on that shot?
20: The one I broke my stick or the other
1: yes,
20: one?
1: Yes, the broken stick.
20: Yeah.
1: Is that it? Yeah?
20: Yeah, I mean, I was just walking down Main Street and I had the pass and I had the shot. I was ready to go and then, you know, he decided to break on me. So it's just things that happen sometimes.
1: Yeah, it looked tonight and last night as well, like getting the puck in places and thinking shot and shooting right away. Did the confidence light just go on?
20: Yeah. I mean, I want to have a shooting mentality, and you know, you shoot, you're going to score eventually. So I'm just going to try to keep doing that.
1: Is Mitch the most unique player you've ever played with?
20: He's very unique. I think he might be. He does little things well. I mean, he started that whole breakout, the attack, and then, you know, when he entered the zone, he kind of did a little cutback and separate. He got two guys going towards him and gave me some space to shoot that, and yeah, so he's a fantastic player.
1: You have to be ready, right? Like, it's and you never know where it's going to come from. He's a little genius out there, and he's whirling around, and all of a sudden there's space, and if you're open and ready, you get a chance to score.
20: Exactly. So, like you said, just always be ready.
19: Willem, you know, is there a, I'm going to use the cliche here, is there a secret sauce for you, Brett Howden, and Mitch Marner? It just clicked in the playoffs last year. You and I talked about it recently, and we're seeing it again. And now the goals are starting to come a little bit more regularly. Is there a secret sauce for the three of you guys?
20: The secret sauce is just to work hard.
19: Yeah.
20: And stay connected and then trust each other. We're all very good players, and if we work hard, and you know, especially off the puck, we're gonna create chances going the other way when we do get the puck. So I think that's the secret sauce.
1: Your line was the best line in the NHL last year in the playoffs, and then you've started out very dynamic as well this year. Eichel, Stone, and Barbashev, you know, we know what they can do. But now, first it was Hurdle with Connolly and Olofsson, and now Lavoie has switched in for Olofsson due to the injury. You have three lines. What does that do to the opponent when all three of your top lines are so dangerous?
20: Yeah, I think that recognizes a good team. Just the depth, like you were saying. You know, all lines contribute tonight, and if we can continue like that, you know, we're going to be dangerous going forward.
19: William Karlsson, our guest. Will, thanks. Congrats.
20: Thanks, guys.
19: William Karlsson scores his second goal of the season. It happens to be his second goal in as many nights. The Knights defeat the Predators 5-2, all five goals at even strength. Hurdle from Lavoie and Howden. Eichel from McNabb. Karlsson from Marner and Anderson. Connolly from Anifin and Coghlan. Howden from Anderson and Stone. Multi-point performers for the Knights today. Howden, one goal, one assist. Anderson, two assists. Both of those players were plus three. And the Golden Knights get a great showing from Aiden Hill. 25 saves on 27 shots, plus the penalty shot. And he earns his third win in as many starts.
1: So the fancy numbers underscore what you're saying. High danger chances in this game were tied 13-13. And the score is 5-2. That tells you a big story about Aiden Hill was better than UC Saros tonight, and that's a major factor in why the Golden Knights put 2 points in their pocket.
19: Knights split the two-game trip after the loss in Minnesota yesterday 4-2. They win in Nashville 5-2. Head back home, and day after tomorrow, they'll host the Calgary Flames. A couple days after that, Pittsburgh Penguins, and a few days after that, the Tampa Bay Lightning. Three-game homestand for the Golden Knights coming up after this one. Again, the final, it's Vegas 5 and Nashville 2. Gary, any final thoughts as we wrap things up here in the Music City?
1: Yeah, last night was a weird game, and you kind of left there wondering what might have been, and I know William just talked about it, that his stick broke, and this very easily could have been two wins on this road trip. Minnesota, they earned the win. All credit to them, but to respond this way and get to win 5-2 and get the record to 6-2 after eight games, the Ryan Craig era is off to a real good start, and the Golden Knights, surprise, surprise, they got another really good hockey team.
19: Yeah, they have six wins, tied for the most in the National Hockey League. Thanks, Gary. Final score, it's Vegas 5, Nashville 2. Knights improved to 6-2-0. Predators dropped to 2-2-2. Aiden Hill earns the win. He's 3-0, 25 saves on 27 shots. Hill, again, now three wins in as many starts. UC Saros suffers the loss, 20 saves on 25 shots for Saros. He is now 2-2-1. Knights hadn't seen Saros in a couple of years. Career against the Golden Knights, now 5-6-1 in 12 starts. The stars of today's contest, number three star, Adam Edstrom, a shorthanded goal for the Preds. Number two star, Jack Eichel. Jack scored the second of five Vegas goals. And the number one star, our postgame guest, William Karlsson. It was William's goal in the third, in the late stages of the second period, that was the third goal for Vegas, put them up 3-2, and that ends up as the game-winning goal. Karlsson number one, Eichel number two, Adam Edstrom from the Predators number three. Those are the stars of today's contest here in Nashville. Time of the game, it was a weird one because of the frenzy of games. Thanks to our friends over at ESPN, the game started at 7:54, and the game lasted 2 hours and 25 minutes. The crowd, 17,229 at Bridgestone Arena, to watch the Knights beat the Predators 5-2. Next up for Vegas, day after tomorrow, back at T-Mobile Arena in Las Vegas, Calgary Flames are in town. Again, the Calgary Flames playing as we speak against the Anaheim Ducks. That game is tied 2-2 after two periods in Anaheim. Big thanks to our engineer in the broadcast booth, Eric Chandler. Great show, Eric. Thanks very much. Sounded great. Thanks to our engineer back in the studio, Nick Otomo. And for Golden Knights insider Gary Lawless, Dan Duva saying so long from the Music City. And have a great night, everybody. Postgame show is next with Doug Latuca, presented by Lee's Discount Liquor. 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
22: Doug Latuca here on the Vegas Golden Knights postgame show from our Las Vegas studios. The Golden Knights fell behind early on in this one, but they responded well. Two goals in the first, one in the second, and a couple insurance tallies in the third period to win 5-2 over the Nashville Predators at Bridgestone Arena. Golden Knights now 6-2-0. They have wins in five of their last six, and they complete the back-to-back with a victory in the second game after that loss in Minnesota yesterday. Number to call on the postgame show is 702-405-1079. As always, we'll get to your calls. We've got highlights and the box score to go through as well. But now it's time to welcome Dan Duva to the postgame show. He called the game in downtown Nashville. Dan, welcome on.
19: Hello, Doug.
22: Good to hear from you as always. And Dan, Golden Knights allow a goal 4 minutes into this one, and you think, oh boy, here we go again. We're looking at another situation like yesterday and a couple of times early on this season. But the Golden Knights regrouped, and they got two big goals in the first period and really never looked back.
19: Yeah, and the first one that the Knights surrendered, it was kind of weird. First thing was, it was McNabb and Theodore on the ice, and it was an unforced turnover, so you didn't like that. But it wasn't one of the newly assembled pairs, and I say newly in quotes. Anderson and Hanifin, and those guys had played together last game, not today. It was Hanifin and Coghlan, and the other pair, of course, you had Lauzon with Anderson. But no, it was just sort of a weird one because the puck knuckled towards the goal, not knuckled in with respect to the movement of the puck. Gary called it a knuckle, but really was a changeup.
22: Yep.
19: It did not come off the stick with the velocity that you expected. It stayed on the ice. Aiden Hill reached down, and he got the glove on it. He just couldn't secure it. He knocked it away from the crease, but he knocked it right to Forsberg, and he put it in. So Hill tracked the puck. He just didn't execute. And so that was the goal. So it was a little bit different. And then, the Knights responded with a penalty kill and a goal shortly thereafter. So I think that was, you know, you're going to give up goals. You know, you can see that. Sometimes you're going to give up the first goal even. It's a matter of not having 5 minutes or 7 minutes of hockey where, you know, the other team really capitalizes and you just get taken advantage of. So the Knights answered back, and not only did they answer back, they had a 2-1 lead after the first period.
3: And the roles kind of reversed from yesterday, right? The Wild used a penalty kill for some momentum and ended up scoring in that first period yesterday. And the Knights, two strong penalty kills and two goals pretty much immediately after.
19: Yeah, that, you know, it was in one case really a coincidence. You know, the Eichel goal is just after the penalty ends, but the transition had already happened, right? Mm-hmm. It was essentially a shorthanded rush. Barbashev comes out of the box as McNabb is going across the line. McNabb puts it to the top of the crease, and Eichel directs it home. So the Knights had a successful work during that penalty kill, but in terms of manpower, it was really, you know, four against five in that moment. And then that was the second of the two. But as you point out, you know, Hurdle from Lavoie and Howden was the first one. After Brett Howden was called for interference, Howden came out of the box and helped make that play happen. Howden to Lavoie and Hurdle. And then later on in the game, it was not directly after the goal. So they all three, you know, there were three penalty kills. They were not, there were three penalty kills followed shortly thereafter by Vegas goals. One of them had nothing to do with it. Another one was right directly a result of the penalty ending. Yep. And another one was separated by like a minute or so. But the point is, whether it's momentum or direct impact, you love to see the pushback from the penalty kill on a night where the power play continued to come up short. It won them the game against the Kings. It probably cost them the game in Minnesota. Ultimately, it was not the deciding factor in this one, but the penalty kill very well may have been.
3: Dan, I think you have the magic touch, too. You spoke to Mitch Marner yesterday. You spoke to Brett Howden here today. That second line, after starting the season, getting chances, just not burying, now they seem to capitalize every night.
19: Yeah, listen, they were destined to find the back of the net with more regularity. We saw how much success they had during the playoffs, and it wasn't just for a few games or a round. It was the entire time that all three of them were healthy and playing together. So you knew just getting in sync, you know, into the regular season with the timing, that sort of stuff, it would eventually come, and it has. And so the numbers are there, the number of transition opportunities. Vegas had more transition chances today than it had in the first seven games of the season. And a big part of it was those guys, Howden, Marner, and Carlson. And there's a confidence there, getting on the same page. And they are... you know, they are dynamic as Mitch Marner continues to grow in Las Vegas. You know, last year you're figuring out a new team. The first several weeks of the season was spent trying to figure out where he was going to play. Didn't work with Eichel. And then by the time they tried him with Carlson, then Carlson got hurt. And you really never found that line until the playoffs. So now, here you go. Just imagine for Mitch Marner to have not just two regular line mates, but two regular line mates with whom you've had Stanley Cup playoff success, and it's been working pretty well here. It's just getting better night in and night out.
3: William Carlson with goals in back-to-back games. The Knights' first three goals, Hurdle, Eichel, and Carlson all scored off the rush. We're talking with Dan Duva, who had the call in Nashville. A couple more here, Dan. Aiden Hill, big performance. He's 3-0, and that early goal, of course, kind of an awkward one, misses the first baseman scoop kind of with the glove, and O'Reilly taps it in. But after that, Aiden Hill really locked in.
19: Yeah, this was Aiden's best performance since last regular season. I'd include the preseason mm-hmm. games and his first two regular season starts. This was the most locked in that we've seen. You know, the one that he gives up in the first, as I described a moment ago, he's reaching down with his glove. Because it was sort of a changeup, it was sort of weird. And, you know, he made the save, but then it comes off of his glove and right to Forsberg for the goal. The other one that he allows shorthanded, you know, Edstrom is rushing toward the goal. He's a big guy. Eichel forces the attempt wide, but Hill is too aggressive in pursuit and ends up outside of the crease. And he remained, was just trying to keep the one player. Edstrom made a one-man play. And so, you know, would you like Hill to stay in his crease a little bit there or get back to his crease but more quickly, sure. But not so much an issue of him tracking the puck. Just a weird situation after a shorthanded rush, the second effort by Edstrom. You have to give him credit. So the saves that he makes, there were some notable moments where you think, you know, there's a scramble around the net. Something weird could happen, but he holds his ground. And you've got some really impressive firepower with your Stamkos, your Marchessault, your O'Reilly, your Forsberg, and on. Don't forget about Roman Josi. So there's plenty of firepower out there from the Preds, but this was as solid as we've seen Aiden Hill since last regular season.
3: 25 saves for Hill on 27 shots. He's now 3-0. Dan, maybe the one negative to take out of today's game, the power play, 0-2. They allow the shorthanded goal, 0-7 over the last two. Personnel has stayed the same, at least on that top unit. Later in the game, we saw Ryan Craig kind of yank that top unit on, put the second.

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1: In-game chemistry. You don't have to worry about, practice is different than games. You can't quite replicate it in practice. So why not throw them out there? And, they're different penalty kills from each opponent. And sometimes the Knights' power play strategies are going to match up well. The other teams are doing their pre-scouts, too. They know what the Knights try to do, how they enter the zone, what they do once they enter the zone, etc. So, I don't worry about it too much. The fact that they were, they ended up 0 for 3 today, or 0 for 2, the Predators were 0 for 3, I don't worry about it too much. The fact that they lost the game yesterday while going 0 for 5 was more of a concern. But again, the game before that, they scored 2 power play goals, and that won them the game. So you have those trade-offs, and I wouldn't be surprised if over the course of the next 3 games at home, they find themselves getting back in the power play goal-scoring rhythm. Different teams, different nights, different types of penalty kills, and you just adapt and move on.
2: Not much to worry about in a 5-2 Golden Knights win in Nashville. Thanks so much, Dan. Safe trip back to Vegas, and we'll talk again on Thursday.
1: Thanks, Doug. Good night.
2: All right, Dan Duva joining us off the top of our post-game show as the Golden Knights trailed 1-0. They took a 2-1 lead into the first intermission, 3-2 advantage in the second period, and then 2 more in the third. 5-2 final score. They've won 5 of their last 6, and they finish off this 2-game back-to-back road trip in Minnesota and now Nashville with a 1-1 split. 6-2-0 in the early going. Lots to get to on the post-game show. The number to call is 702-405-1079. Again, that's 702-405-1079. We've got the highlights. We've got a look at the scoreboard. All 16 games, all 32 teams in action on this Frozen Frenzy Tuesday evening. Also check on what's coming up next for the Golden Knights. Lots to get to on the post-game show. Step out, come on back, and get right to it. 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
10: 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The conversation isn't. You're inside the Vegas Golden Knights post-game show.
2: Knights beat the Preds 5-2 on this Frozen Frenzy Tuesday night. That game was at Bridgestone Arena in downtown Nashville. We're in our Las Vegas studios. Doug Latuca with you to break down this 5-2 loss. 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

0: 1079. Lots of directions we can take our conversation, but we have Mike back on the postgame show. Mike, how are you?
1: Well, happy birthday, Kelly McCrimmon, first of all. It is his birthday today, and that's a great present for him.
0: Yes, indeed.
1: He didn't go big game hunting this season, and he couldn't really because we didn't have the money to do it. And it's paying off so far. Now, like I say, don't react too much to October wins or losses, but that one was near perfection. If we play that way in every game, we're going to win a lot of games this year, more than 39. Don't you agree?
0: 100%. McCrimmon, by the way, 66 years old today. Happy birthday, Kelly.
1: Yeah,
0: McCrimmon.
1: I wasn't going to say that. I let you.
0: Well, that's not 66 a bad age? I don't think so. I think it's pretty good.
1: Listen, I guess I
0: shouldn't be talking. I'm about a third
1: 66,
0: of that.
1: Math
0: is not my friend, but sorry. Go ahead, Mike.
1: No, you're absolutely right. But I wasn't going to embarrass him by in case he might be listening. I wasn't going to embarrass him by saying it.
0: Well, he looks great anyway, and he's doing a terrific job here so far, as the Knights have 6 wins in the first 8 games. And yeah, I agree with you, Mike. This is the way that the Golden Knights want to play. They talked about the start. You do allow that kind of fluky goal that just goes off the glove of Hill and a tap in for O'Reilly. But then that response, they didn't let it snowball. They stopped the bleeding right there at 1-0. They get the next 2 goals. Then they forfeit the lead in the second period. Shorthanded goal from Edstrom. But then they get the lead back. They end up scoring the final 3 goals of the game. So, yeah, no, Mike, I agree. I think the Knights played the way they wanted to. And it's a great way to finish off this 2-game road trip, especially after the tough loss yesterday in Minnesota.
1: And the defense played better than it did the night before. And not only that, but I noticed that cross passes, like east to west passes by Nashville, were not going through. They were being stopped or intercepted entirely. That's a big part of the game. Don't you agree?
0: Well, of course. I mean, you always want to have your sticks in the right area, and you try to avoid those east-west passes, especially in your defensive zone. But yeah, the Knights did a nice job today. One, transition offense was a big part. They scored their first 3 goals off the rush. Well, they capitalized off of maybe Brett Howden coming out of the penalty box at the right time, or starting that rush shorthanded that eventually led to that Jack Eichel goal just after the power play had expired for Nashville. But the Golden Knights seemed to be on the front foot today, and when they did lapse a bit, Adin Hill was definitely there. But it did seem like the Knights were a little bit more comfortable. And in the pregame conversation between Ryan Craig and Dan Duva, Ryan had mentioned that they wanted to keep the defensive pairs with one puck mover on each pair, which kind of got jumbled up yesterday because of the injury to Parker Watherspoon. So today, they get back to their 3 puck movers on one side, more of the defensive, stout, defensively guys on the other side, and you have your more balanced 3 pairs. So, yeah, I think the formula worked here today. Dylan Coghlan played well here in his second game of the season, got an assist on the Trevor Connolly goal, as did Noah Hanifin. So an impressive performance from the defense, and we're starting to see Rasmus Anderson put up some points as well, which is always encouraging and a big part of his game too.
1: Yeah, the defense played a lot better. So I'm going to let you go because you'll be up till midnight with us because you have to do the scoreboard yet. And that's going to take the rest of the evening.
0: Yeah, that's all right, Mike. We'll glue the eyelids up to the top of my head and keep it open for all night. We're talking about the Golden Knights, get the big win. We got 15 other games to talk about with this frozen frenzy, but always great to chat, Mike. And hopefully we talk again on Thursday when the Knights are back home against the Calgary Flames. Again, the Knights win 5-2 over the Predators. If you want to talk, just like Mike did, 702-405-1079. Again, that's 702-405-1079. Nashville took a 1-0 lead. Then Hurdle and Eichel scoring in the first, 2-1 into the locker room. Adam Edstrom shorthanded would tie the game 2-2. But William Karlsson ends up with the game-winning goal at 17:44 of the second period. His second goal in as many nights. And then Trevor Connolly and Brett Howden in the third period. A couple of insurance tallies. And the Knights walk out of Nashville 5-2 winners over the Predators. Well, fans, if you're looking for the perfect way to celebrate a birthday, do it at the Fortress. 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Again, the number is 702-405-1079. The Knights beat the Predators 5-2 on this Tuesday night. We've got highlights. We've got a scoreboard check. We've got your calls. It is all coming up. 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
6: 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The battle is over. The analysis begins. It's the Vegas Golden Knights postgame show.
0: Golden Knights beat the Predators 5-2 on this Tuesday night. I'm Doug Latuca. We're back in our Las Vegas studios. If you want to get involved, let's have a little chat. 702-405-1079. What'd you like from the Golden Knights' second game in as many days? A game in which they trailed 1-0, but would not trail again in this one, including three consecutive goals. To wrap it up, William Karlsson ends up with the GWG in this contest. Well, fans, the Golden Knights scored in the first period, so make sure you have the McDonald's app downloaded to redeem your free French fries of any size with a $1 purchase at your local McDonald's tomorrow. All right, download the McDonald's app, redeem your free French fries any size with a $1 purchase of your at your local McDonald's tomorrow. And the Golden Knights won, so all customers receive six free boneless or traditional wings at any Buffalo Wild Wings restaurant location throughout the greater Vegas metro area. That with a $10 or more qualifying pre-tax purchase of food and the non-alcoholic beverages available 2 days after the Golden Knights win. Oh, wow. So some rewards there from McDonald's and Buffalo Wild Wings because the Golden Knights performed well here today. All right, to the highlights we go. The Knights, barely 24 hours removed from a 4-2 defeat to the hands of the Minnesota Wild yesterday. A tough one. We heard William Karlsson post-game talking with the guys, Dan and Gary, about that opportunity off the shoulder of Volstad. And it was Carlson's stick that actually broke, but he did get a lot on the shot. But anyway, the Knights trying to come back here. They got behind yesterday, trying to work on their starts on the road in Nashville, second game of a back-to-back, and things didn't quite go as planned early on.
7: Here's a shot. Rebound, score! Ryan O'Reilly for the Predators. 4 minutes into the contest, Nashville takes a 1-0 lead.
0: A weird one. Forsberg from the left wing just put it on goal, and Hill tried to scoop it with the glove. Ricocheted off the mitt right to Ryan O'Reilly, camped out near the right post. His second goal of the season. Forsberg gets his fifth assist. So 1-0 Nashville, 3:55 into the game. Golden Knights would actually end up taking a penalty. It was Brett Howden, not even a minute after the Ryan O'Reilly goal, called for interference. But the Knights get a strong penalty kill, and they use some momentum after that.
7: Turnover against the Preds as the penalty expires. Out go the Knights, 3-on-2. Hurdle shoots, he scores! Tomas Hurdle, a transition goal, 1-1 tie. Right out of the box came Brett Howden, and the Knights were off to the races.
0: Howden out of the box, started the play, found Lavoie, right wing, back pass for Hurdle, left side, and a goal past UC Saros at 6:46. Fourth of the year for Tomas. For Lavoie, it's back-to-back games with a point, two assists for Lavoie, his first 2 points in the National Hockey League, and Brett Howden with his third helper. A little bit later on in the period, a very similar situation. You had Ivan Barbashev holding call at 11:44, and the Golden Knights would use another strong penalty kill, and they would capitalize on their end.
7: Down to 10 seconds on the penalty. On the right wing side, Shea put it behind the Vegas goal. Hard check by Theodore. Eichel using the far boards, got it up the wall, not out. Now Eichel does get it out to McNabb with Stone. McNabb onside toward the goal. Eichel scores! Just as the penalty clock expires, McNabb to Eichel, and Vegas takes a 2-1 lead.
0: Correction on the Barbashev hold. It was 10:44, so 4 seconds after the Barbashev hold expired. Jack Eichel with a one-hand tip-in goal off the feed from Braden McNabb at 12:48. And all of a sudden, a 1-0 deficit turns to a 2-1 advantage. Eichel's fourth of the year. Braden McNabb is up to 5 assists already. And the Golden Knights went to the locker room up 2-1. Late in that first period, definitely worth mentioning, Nick Dowd tripped Jack Drury. Heading towards the goal, a penalty shot. Aiden Hill makes the save on the former Colorado Avalanche in Jack Drury to keep it 2-1 at that point, that coming at 13:09 of the first period. And we would end the opening frame 2-1 Golden Knights. Nashville 0-2 on the power play in the period. To the second we would go, the Golden Knights to the man advantage. Adam Wilsby called for hooking at 7:41, but the power play unit that was 0-5 yesterday in the loss to Minnesota continued to struggle here today.
7: And now here's Edstrom ahead. Edstrom getting behind Eichel down the middle, wide right, rebound, wraparound score! Power move by Edstrom. And it's a shorthanded goal to tie the game. But he dug the puck out from the trapezoid, faked around Eichel, faked around Hill, and slammed it home. Adam Enstrom's third goal in 6 games.
0: Another weird one for Hill to deal with. Eichel was trying to get back on D. He pushed Edstrom towards the right on the initial streak to the net. But then Edstrom, the 6'6 fourth line center, took the puck and kind of just swept it around the right pad of Aiden Hill, who was a little bit out of the net, but it was just an awkward play. For Edstrom, it's his third goal, first ever for shorthanded for Edstrom, the former New York Ranger. Nicholas Haig, the former Golden Knight, with a helper, with an assist, and Ryan O'Reilly with his third assist of the season. Tied the game 2-2 at 8:45. Fast forward a little bit into the latter stages of the second period. We keep talking about it here. That second line comes up quite a bit for this Golden Knights team with Brett Howden, Mitch Marner, and William Karlsson. That line, not quite rewarded early on in the season, but they have been getting a plethora of opportunities, and today they cashed in when it mattered most.
7: Through center, Carlson finds Marner entering on the left. Two men cutting. Carlson pulls and shoots. He scores! William Carlson, top left corner. And this line continues to come through. William Carlson goals in consecutive games. Marner and Howden once again help set him up. Vegas back in front 3-2 with 2:16 to go in the second.
0: Carlson went the first six games without a goal. He's got goals now in back-to-back. That one, the game winner at 17:44. Mitch Marner, fifth assist. Rasmus Anderson with another assist, his second of the season. 3-2 Golden Knights into the third period. We would go. And when you're up by one on the road in the third, in the back end of a back-to-back, sometimes you need a little insurance.
7: And up the boards it goes, held by the Knights. Coughlin yanks it left. Hannafin threw it across the top of the crease, but wide. Out the back door, Coughlin chips it on from distance. And a save by Saros. Hannafin centers, they score! Trevor Connolly, a one-time shot. Vegas leads 4-2 on Trevor Connolly's third goal of the season. Top of the right circle, scampers, centers, deflected into the goal! Nice play in front. It's Brett Howden with a deflection. And the Knights all of a sudden lead 5-2.
0: Two goals in a minute 35. Trevor Connolly is third of the year from Noah Hanifin and Dylan Coughlin at 4:49. Made it 4-2 Vegas. For Coughlin, his first assist of the season. Same for Hanifin. And then a minute 35 later at 6:24, you had a Brett Howden tip-in goal, his second goal of the season. Another helper for Rasmus Anderson, second of the game, and Mark Stone with his fifth assist on that goal. And the Knights would go on to win 5-2. Aiden Hill, the winning netminder, he is 3-0 to start the season, 25-27 in this game. The losing netminder, UC Saros, he allows 5 goals on 25 Golden Knight shots. The Knights 0-2 on the power play today, and they did surrender the shorthanded goal. But the kill, very strong. 3-for-3 were the Knights on the penalty kill in this win. Shots finished up 27-25. Nashville, Golden Knights trailed 1-0. Did not trail again after that. They made it 2-1, 3-2, and then scored two more in the third for the 5-2 finish. Some big performances tonight from Brett Howden, +3, a goal and an assist in about 15 and a half minutes of ice time. And Rasmus Anderson, 2-point day, both assists. He also a +3 in the victory. +2 for Raphael Lavoie, who looked comfortable and confident out there today. He had an assist, now has points in back-to-back games. A goal for Hurdle, Carlson, Eichel, Connolly, and Howden in today's game. And also a +2 for the former Nashville Predator, Jeremy Lauzon. +2 for Dylan Coughlin in his second consecutive game on the blue line for Vegas. And Noah Hanifin, a +1, got his first point and first assist of the season. Jeremy Lauzon led, was second on the defense in time on ice with 21 minutes and 9 seconds. Shea Theodore led the way 21:51 for defenseman Jack Eichel. Almost 18 minutes of ice time here today led the forwards. Golden Knights win 5-2 over the Predators. Number to call to get involved at 702-405-1079. Again, that's 702-405-1079 after the Knights defeat the Predators 5-2 and salvage their first back-to-back scenario of the year and their second two-game road trip of the season. That's now 5 wins in the last 6, 6-2-0 to start the season. Those 6 wins are second most in the National Hockey League. We'll take a quick break here on the post-game show. Still have some scores to look at, and we want to look at what's next for the Vegas Golden Knights in the next week or so. Lots more to get to here on the postgame show after a 5-2 Knights win over the Predators. Presented by Lee's Discount Liquor, this is the Vegas Golden Knights Radio Network.
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6: From puck drop to final horn, let's break it down. This is the Vegas Golden Knights postgame show with Doug Letuca.
0: Knights win again. They're fifth in the last six after the loss in Minnesota yesterday. A 5-2 final in Nashville. The Golden Knights trailed 1-0 in the game, but then they take 2-1 and 3-2 leads. William Karlsson ends up with the game-winning goal at 17:44 of the second period. Trevor Connolly and Brett Howden with some insurance tallies in the third, and the Golden Knights remain at the top of the NHL standings here, 8 games in. In terms of the league standings, the Carolina Hurricanes lead the way with 13 points. They're 6-1-1 after another win here today. They've won 6 in a row. The New York Rangers and Vegas Golden Knights, both with 12 points. They are in second, both 6 wins. Carolina, New York, Vegas, 6 wins, all the most in the National Hockey League. The Utah Mammoth and Seattle Kraken, both with 5 victories, second most. And the Ottawa Senators, don't want to forget the Sens. They're off to a hot start, too. 5-2-0 to start the season. But it's nice at the top for the Golden Knights, who are the best team right now in the Western Conference as things stand here today. Of course, all 32 teams in action here today on this Frozen Frenzy Tuesday night, and the Golden Knights get the victory 5-2 in Nashville. We want to get to your calls here on the postgame show, not just tonight, but all season long. The number to get involved is 702-405-1079. Let's head to the phone lines and Jose. Jose, how are you, my man? Jose, do we have Jose? Oh, he's gone. Wow, Jose, call back. Call back, 702-405-1079. Let's chat about this 5-2 Golden Knights victory over the Predators. Golden Knights get a huge goal from William Karlsson, who is starting to get that scoring touch that Golden Knights fans are used to seeing, really, in his career here. Obviously dealt with that injury last year and then was so dynamic in the playoffs with Mitch Marner and Brett Howden, and now that trio back together here this season. Karlsson injured in the playoffs late last year, if you remember that, and now healthy and playing very well with Mitch Marner and Brett Howden on that second line. as they are finally getting rewarded after a couple of games where people were asking, well, where are they in the box score, right? Sometimes it's not all about the box score, and now they are getting some results for their hard work. And it's been nice to hear Mitch Marner, Brett Howden, William Karlsson here on the Vegas Golden Knights radio network, whether it's a pregame chat with Dan Duva or it's at the intermission with Dan and Gary. It's nice to hear the way that those three care about each other and enjoy playing together. And if you didn't hear both of those pregame interviews, you can. You could just check out Vegas Golden Knights Radio Network on Apple Podcasts, Spotify, or SoundCloud. Anywhere really you get your podcasts, you can hear all of those pregame interviews, not only with a player, but also with Ryan Craig before every game, and full game radio highlights too. If you miss a game and you want to be caught up and hear Dan and Gary talk you through one of these games, you can check it out on our digital platforms as well as we update those regularly. Doesn't look like Jose's calling back. That's unfortunate, but 702-405-1079. Again, it's 702-405-1079. Golden Knights scored three straight. They pull away from the Predators late on the William Karlsson game-winning goal. And the Golden Knights salvage the back-to-back on this road trip in Minnesota and Nashville. 4-2 loss yesterday, and now a 5-2 victory here today. And just a little bump in the road yesterday. And even when it resulted in a loss, we spoke about this right off the jump of the pregame show, Golden Knights were one shot away yesterday from tying up the game and forcing another extra time finish, how they had done that in the previous two games and ended up winning both of them, one in a shootout, one in overtime. Yesterday, they just fell a little bit short. But here today, great response after falling behind 4 minutes in. They get the two goals in the first period from Hurdle and Eichel. And then when it was 2-2 in the second, after a shorthanded goal from Edstrom, Karlsson delivers the winner, and Connolly and Howden with a little bit of insurance as the Golden Knights take down the Preds 5-2 on this Tuesday night. Fan season 10's here, and BetMGM is giving 10 lucky Golden Knights fans the chance to be a part of every unforgettable moment this season. One winner will be selected each month to receive a 10-game season ticket membership and experience the excitement of Golden Knights hockey all season long. Don't miss your chance to join the action, feel the energy at the fortress, and be there when the next legendary moment happens here in Season 10. 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The Golden Knights win by 3 today, 5-2, that final score at Bridgestone Arena in Nashville. Again, number is 702-405-1079. If you want to talk about it, if not, we've got a lot to talk about in terms of scores around the National Hockey League on this frozen frenzy. All 32 teams played today, 15 other games around the National Hockey League. We'll go through them all coming up shortly here on the postgame show. 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
17: All rights to this broadcast are reserved, and any rebroadcast, recording, retransmission, or other use of this broadcast without the express written consent of the Vegas Golden Knights is expressly prohibited. The ice is quiet. The breakdown continues. It's the Golden Knights post-game show with Doug Letuca.
0: Golden Knights get a win in Nashville. 5-2 the final score, and William Karlsson the game-winning goal. After going the first six games without one, he has goals in back-to-back games. Before we get to Jason, who is on the line waiting to talk about Karlsson and whatever else comes to his mind, the post-game injury report is brought to you by UMC, the exclusive hospital of the Vegas Golden Knights. No injuries to report from today's win in Nashville, but as we learned yesterday before the game in Minnesota, Parker Wotherspoon is week to week. He is dealing with an upper body injury, and Victor Olofsson is also out week to week. Victor Olofsson and Parker Wotherspoon. That your injury report brought to you by UMC, the exclusive hospital of the Vegas Golden Knights. To the phones we go. Jason, you're on the post-game show. What's going on?
18: Hey, what's going on? Hey, I was watching the game tonight. You know, William Karlsson's doing good this season, and also Eichel, too, as well.
0: Yeah, what are you liking from them? What do you see from Karlsson and Eichel that's making you feel that way?
18: You know, I mean, they're playing as a team. They're going quick and putting the pucks to the net.
0: Totally. I agree with you, Jason. And it's nice to see them get rewarded, right? Isn't that always nice when the puck goes in the back of the net?
18: Yes, it is. And I am a Golden Knights fan. I love going to the games. And go, Knights, go.
0: I love it, Jason. I hope you come out Thursday. That would be great. I mean, they're playing the Calgary Flames, who are winless right now. But Jason, keep on calling into the post-game show. Really appreciate your participation here and having a nice chat, talking William Karlsson, Jack Eichel, both score a goal in the Knights' 5-2 win against the Predators. If you want to be like Jason or Mike or any of our other callers, it's 702-405-1079. Again, that's 702-405-1079. I'll gladly talk to myself all night into the microphone. And, of course, whoever's listening, we appreciate that. We'll give you all the information that you need. Obviously, I've got my guys here and Nick and Paulie here in the studio, but we do want to get your feedback and your passion for the Golden Knights here in Season 10 right here on the post-game show, and this is the perfect place to have your opinions heard and have a nice, healthy conversation about the Golden Knights, who are top team in the Western Conference right now at 6-2-0 in the early going. Their six wins tied for the most in the National Hockey League. Speaking of the NHL, how about a Frozen Frenzy where all 32 teams were in attendance? We've already talked about two of those 32 in the Golden Knights and the Predators. Let's get to the 15 other games happening around the league. Most are final, and we'll start in Utah. The Mammoth hosting the Toronto Maple Leafs, and the Mammoth hold off a third period surge from the Leafs. Utah had a 5-2 lead going into the third period. They allow two goals in the third, but they do hold on for the 5-4 win. Gavin McKenna did get a goal for the Maple Leafs, as did Austin Matthews. The final 5-4 in that one, the game winner ended up Mackenzie Weegar at 19:20 of the second period. So the Mammoth get the victory over Toronto in the first game of our recaps here on this Frozen Frenzy. In Dallas, the Colorado Avalanche edge out a victory over the Dallas Stars. Marty Natchez scores twice, and the McCarless Avalanche beat the Stars. McKinnon ends up with two assists, also bloodied in a fight. He got quite the right hand from Roope Hintz. McKinnon's second fight of the season. But Natchez ends up the star of the day, ends up with the game-winning goal. It was on the power play at 16:14 of the second period, and the Avalanche win 3-2. Mackenzie Blackwood, 24 saves for Colorado in a winning effort. To Winnipeg we go, where the Winnipeg Jets were hosting the last opponent for the Golden Knights, the Minnesota Wild. And Mark Scheifele, one of the leaders for the Jets, having a three-point day to help the Jets pull away from the Wild. Cole Perfetti scores twice for Winnipeg. Kirill Kaprizov gets two goals for Minnesota. But it's a Mark Scheifele three-point day. And the Jets end up 5-2 winners. Cole Perfetti, the game-winning goal. Only goal in the second period came at 16:36 on the power play. Jets end up scoring three unanswered to win 5-2. We got the Blackhawks and the Penguins. Final score from Chicago. Connor Bedard returns to the Blackhawks. The young captain for Chicago picks up an assist in his first game of the season. Sidney Crosby, two goals for Pittsburgh in the losing effort. Terrell Vinen, a three-point day for Chicago. Kantsarov, two goals in the win for the Blackhawks. And the game winner goes to Teuvo Teravainen at 15:42 of the third period. And the Golden Knights. The Blackhawks win 5-2 over the Penguins. I'm thinking Golden Knights because the Knights do play the Penguins coming up shortly. We will tell you about the upcoming schedule for the Golden Knights. But Blackhawks 5, Pens 3. We keep things moving, and a Pacific Division team in the Vancouver Canucks headed to New York, Long Island specifically, to UBS Arena, and it's Kyle Palmieri's night. He scores his first two goals of the season, including the game-winning goal, the only one in the third period, and the Islanders take down the Canucks 3-2. Matias Michelli, the former Toronto Maple Leaf, and Utah Mammoth, he scores for the Islanders his first goal with New York. Two assists for the young phenom D-man Matthew Schaefer. And the Islanders win. They put 38 shots on goal. Three goals on 38 shots. They take down the Canucks 3-2. Big victory for the St. Louis Blues. We mentioned that the Ottawa Senators were off to a good start. 10 points through their first six games. They were 5-1-0 entering here today. But St. Louis didn't care about that. They went to Ottawa, and they hammered the Senators 7-2 in this game. Hugh Suter ends up with 3 points. Mason McTavish, the former Duck, 3 points as well. And Jake Neighbors, two-goal performance. Mason McTavish, the third St. Louis goal, that ends up being the winner for the Blues, who take down the Senators. Buchnevich, Pavel Buchnevich, with 3 assists in the win. Ottawa's 3-game win streak comes to an end. 7-2 Blues over the Sens. Another New York team, the New York Rangers, who have maybe been the biggest surprise in the National Hockey League early on this season, they stay hot. So does Alexi Lafreniere. He scores the game's first two goals in a 4-1 Rangers victory over the Tampa Bay Lightning. Rangers with Dylan Garand thrust into action due to the Igor Shesterkin injury a couple games back. And Garand, in the victory, makes 25 saves on 26 shots. He has yet to lose a game in regulation as a starting netminder. Lafreniere, with goals in four straight games, leads the league in goals. Tampa Bay's win streak comes to an end at four. And how about Ty Cartier? Golden Knights fans might remember him from his time with the Seattle Kraken. He has found a home in New York. Two assists here today, playing on a line with JT Miller, the captain, and Alexi Lafreniere. 4-1 victory for the Rangers, who are tied with the Golden Knights and Carolina Hurricanes with six wins, most in the league. Just talking about Seattle, they were in Philadelphia, and bad news again for the Flyers. They are still winless. Now 0-5-3 after a 3-2 shootout loss to the Kraken. The Kraken had a 2-0 lead into the third. Christian Dvorak, Trevor Zegras scored back-to-back goals about a minute apart in the third, tie the game 2-2. But in a shootout, Bobby McMahon delivers in the fifth round of the shootout, and Seattle gets a victory. And as I mentioned, Philadelphia, 0-5-3 to start this season. It has been rough sailing for them so far this year. As for Seattle, now 5-2-0, 10 points for the Kraken, who are off to a good start here to start off the season. To Carolina we go for our next game on this crazy frozen frenzy Tuesday night. And the Hurricanes, they just don't lose. They've now won six in a row, 4-2 over the Washington Capitals. Good team in Washington. Andrei Svechnikov scores twice, including the game-winning goal. Mark Jankowski has now scored, extends his goal streak to five games for Mark Jankowski. It was an empty net goal, which was the insurance tally in the third period, but a goal nonetheless for Jankowski. Svechnikov with two goals, including the game winner at 13:56 of the third period, as the game was tied 2-2 heading into the third period. And another victory for the defending Stanley Cup champion Carolina Hurricanes. Couple more games to get to here on this NHL slate. In Montreal, another tight one. How about a shootout finish? And in the shootout, Zach Bolduc, the third Canadian to score in the shootout. Cole Caulfield, Alexander Texier, and Zach Bolduc all scoring in the shootout. Wow. Montreal 3-for-3 in the shootout today. Going up, I want to get the goaltender here for the Sabres. It was Ukko Pekalukinen, who in the game stopped 35 of 38 shots, but allowed all three goals in the shootout as the Canadians get the victory. 2-point days for Lane Hutson and Cole Caulfield. Josh Norris, Olin Zellweger, the former Anaheim Duck. Norris and Zellweger scoring about a minute apart in the third period to tie the game 3-3, forced the overtime and then the shootout, but the Canadians go a perfect 3-for-3 in the shootout, and they beat the Sabres 4-3. In Columbus, the Panthers more than double up the Blue Jackets, 7-3. The score in that one, Brady Tkachuk, 4-point day, natural hat trick. Matthew Tkachuk, 5 assists. Holy Toledo. And Carter Verhaeghe, 2 goals in the victory. As Tkachuk and, well, both Tkachuks, I should say, Brady and Matthew combine in the game for 9 points. And the Panthers, who trailed 1-0 after 1, would outscore the Blue Jackets 7-2 the rest of the way in a 7-3 win for the Florida Panthers, as both Tkachuks show up in a big way. First game of the day, it was the Devils and the Red Wings, and it went to overtime. This game was 1-1 after 1, 4-3 Devils after 2, a couple of ties. Alex DeBrincat, who just inked a long-term contract with the Red Wings right after the game, had scored to tie it 4-4 in the third, but Jack Hughes at 1:19 of overtime from Jesper Bratt, GWG, in overtime for the Devils. Jesper Bratt with 3 points for Jersey. DeBrincat scores twice, has 3 points on the day, but Jack Hughes, the hero, in this 5-4 Devils win. And two games that are going on right now. Third period, the Oilers are up 3-1 on the Kings. They grew a 3-0 lead in this game. Draisaitl, Podkolzin, and McDavid all in the first period. Brant Clark, the defenseman for the Kings, has cut into the Oilers' lead in the second period, but they're just about to start the third period. The Kings with 24 seconds of a power play. And the last and final game of the 16 to drop the puck was in San Jose, about midway through the second period in that one. And the Boston Bruins have a 3-2 lead over the Sharks. That game has gone 1-0, 1-1, 2-1 Bruins, 2-2 on the Ivar Stenberg power play goal. And Potras with the go-ahead goal right now for the Bruins at 8:42 as the Bruins in front at game right now on ESPN. The Bruins in front, so you can catch some late-night hockey here and the end of the Frozen Frenzy. All right, always great when there's a lot of hockey on the slate, but now you're going to have to deal with just the two-game slate tomorrow. You've got the Montreal Canadiens heading to the nation's capital, well, at least America's nation's capital, with the Capitals 3-3-0, so Montreal in Washington tomorrow at 4:30 Pacific, and then the Colorado Avalanche and the Dallas Stars will go at it here today, tomorrow. That is 5:30 Pacific. Stars 2-3-1, Avalanche 4-2-0 through six games. Golden Knights beat the Preds 5-2 in one of those 16 games here on the full NHL calendar. We'll take a break here on the postgame show. Come on back and tell you what's coming up next for the Golden Knights. 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
0: 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I'm Doug Latuca. Golden Knights best the Preds 5-2 in Nashville. They are now 6-2-0 through their first eight games. Those six wins tied for the most in the National Hockey League. today. Brett Howden, Rasmus Anderson, both multi-point games, two assists for Anderson, a goal and an assist for Howden. Other goal scorers, Jack Eichel, Trevor Connolly, Tomas Hertl, and William Karlsson. Aiden Hill, the winning netminder here today, 25 saves on 27 shots. He is 3-0 to start the season, is Aiden Hill. Fifth time in his career that he has started a season with three consecutive victories. First time since the 23-24 season where he won his first four games. So the Golden Knights with a big W over the Predators to split the two-game road trip and the back end of the back-to-back after the loss in Minnesota yesterday. Back to the phones we go. We've got Carson on the line. Carson, how's it going, man?
1: Good, brother. How are you doing?
0: I'm doing well. What did you think from the win tonight?
1: Great. Carlson, man. Incredible comeback, in my opinion.
0: Yeah, I mean, it's another great comeback, right? I mean, this team, although not as big of a comeback as we've seen a couple of times earlier on this season, but hey, down 1-0, they really put the effort together in that first period. I mean, what specifically from Carlson are you seeing that you're liking and you know, made you bring him up here?
1: Well, it's like it's a standard athlete post-injury maturity, I've noticed, compared to last season before. And pulling through on the second line now and executing just like as good as the guys on the first line, it makes you wonder, like, I wonder what he did during the offseason to lock in both the injury but also mentally.
0: Yeah, Carson, appreciate the call here on the post-game show. Call us back anytime, and I'll respond to the Carlson point, right? So Carlson dealt with an injury for the majority of the regular season last year. Then he comes back, and he is incredible with Brett Howden and Mitch Marner. Carlson does get hurt. Back into the playoffs, this Stanley Cup final we're talking about, gets hurt. And now over the summer had some time to rehab, figure it out, and now he's back on that same line with Howden and Marner. This is a guy who scored 40-plus goals in a season. We know what he can do. And he mentioned on the post-game show, the post-game interview with Dan and Gary after the game, that he's got this shoot-first mentality right now. And we've seen that in the last couple of games. When six games to start the season without a goal, he's got goals in back-to-back. Brett Howden converting his opportunities as well. But the three of them are just working well together to create opportunities. They weren't going in early this season. Now they have started to go in to the back of the net. And they spoke about Mitch Marner and his special abilities. And you think about Brett Howden, William Karlsson in their career. I mentioned Karlsson has put up offensive numbers, but some could say, well, you know, he's a defensively responsible third line center who does the job and can score some goals. Others will say, well, he's perfect for the top six. And for this Golden Knights team, playing with Mitch Marner now, both Karlsson and Howden have elevated their games and are certainly top six players forward-wise for this Golden Knights team. And it has worked out well for that trio and the Golden Knights as a whole. Mentioned Howden finishes the day, a goal and an assist, 2 points, plus three. As for Karlsson, a goal, second straight game with a goal for Karlsson, and Marner has an assist in the victory. Also, Trevor Connolly got another goal. Connolly, 5 points in the first eight games for the 20-year-old rookie. 3 goals so far this season for Trevor Connolly. And we heard Mitch Marner talk about his relationship with Connolly a couple of times, pregame interview with Dan Duve a couple days ago, also in some postgame comments, just about the way that he has kind of been a mentor for this kid in Trevor Connolly. I mean, Mitch Marner knows quite a bit about being a young star in the National Hockey League and now a star being born right in front of our eyes in Trevor Connolly. Of course, very early. Don't want to put the expectations there, but sometimes those expectations just show themselves, and it's right in front of your face. How can you not say it? As the Knights are 6-2-0 to start the year, Connolly with 5 points in the first eight games. Lots of great calls here tonight on the post-game show. I'm loving it as we are just about closing in on 10 o'clock Pacific here after the Knights beat the Predators 5-2 in Nashville. Take our final break of the postgame show. Come on back and get you set for what's next for the Knights. 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
2: 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You're inside the Vegas Golden Knights postgame show.
3: Knights score three in a row. They beat the Preds 5-2 on this Tuesday night. The game at Bridgestone Arena in Nashville. We're back here in our Las Vegas studios. Doug Latuca with you as we wrap up our postgame coverage. So the Knights off tomorrow, come back home Thursday, Saturday, Tuesday. Thursday night, the Golden Knights welcome the Calgary Flames to town. That's a 7 o'clock puck drop. 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So we go VGK Insider Show at 5, pregame at 6, and the puck drop with Dan Duva, Gary Lawless on the call at 7 o'clock. That game is at T-Mobile Arena and the open of a three-game homestand for the Knights. Calgary won today their first victory of the year. They beat the Ducks 4-2 today after trailing 2-1. They then scored three in a row for a 4-2 win. The next opponent for the Golden Knights. Then Saturday, 7 o'clock, the Penguins come to the Strip, and then finally, 2 days in a row off for the Golden Knights. After back-to-backs here today, they had played game off since October the 2nd. So that's going on about 2 weeks or so, a little bit more than 2 weeks. They had played practically every day and then every other day, and now just finished up this back-to-back. So they'll play on Tuesday. That's 7:30 at T-Mobile Arena. So a three-game homestand for the Knights starts on Thursday. VGK Insider Show at 5, pregame at 6, puck drop at 7 at T-Mobile Arena. Some information tomorrow for the VGK Insider Show. Darren Millard on at 5 o'clock right here on 107.9, the Golden Knights Radio Network. So Darren will be talking all things Golden Knights, 5 o'clock right here on this station. All right, that'll do it for the Vegas Golden Knights postgame show. Before we say goodnight, a couple thank yous to hand out. Our board operator, Nick Otomo. Our producer, to my left, Paulie Cover, cutting the highlights. Thanks to both of you guys. Great shows, as always. And for everyone helping out behind the scenes, I'm Doug Latuca. Have a great rest of your night, everybody. And we'll talk again Thursday at 6 from T-Mobile Arena. 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
1: What a time. 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
2: You know what? 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

0: think you love tacos? 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

0: Dave and Mahoney. Dave and
1: Mahoney. 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
2: 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But I mean, I had to go back.
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1: 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Man,
3: that's cool as hell.
1: What a time. 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
2: You know what? 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
1: 13 and train hopping.
2: Yeah.
1: We'll also have Cover Your Ears and the Super Stupid Spelling Bee is back.
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1: At the jail, they did an x-ray scan and they detected something suspicious in her lower body. 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
2: My grandfather, Jimmy, was train hopping from New Mexico to California in 1930.
1: Train hopping. Man,
3: that's cool as hell.
1: What a time. 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
2: You know what? 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
1: 13 and train hopping?
2: Yeah.
1: We'll also have Cover Your Ears and the Super Stupid Spelling Bee is back. 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
8: 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X1079, the Vegas alternative.

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1: After searching her vehicle, would you like to hear what they found inside?
2: Sure.
1: Meth.
2: Uh-huh.
1: Marijuana.
2: Checks out.
1: Prescription pills.
2: Right.
1: Brass knuckles.
2: Hell yeah.
1: Shotgun ammunition.
2: Mm-hmm.
1: A taser.
2: Okay.
1: And a pipe bomb. She also was arrested in Kentucky for failure to appear.
3: Go Cats.
1: And
0: Dave and Mahoney.
1: Could I suggest to you...
2: What's that?
1: A rage retreat.
2: What's a rage retreat?
1: They help people deal with stress and illness and relationships, and they just scream.
2: Nah, man, I'm going to bottle it up forever. Like my father and his father and his forefather did, we bottle our anger up.
1: Is that your family tradition?
0: Dave and Mahoney.
1: I can beat the hell out of a dolphin.
2: Yep, I'm just going to plug its bullet hole.
1: How?
0: All right. And now, this is Dave and Mahoney.
1: Hello, friends, and thank you for joining us on this Wednesday. Got some good news and some bad news to kick things off today. What would you like first there, Mahoney?
2: Dave, why don't we start off today's show with some bad news?
1: Yeah, some bad news. It's just always the adults at youth sporting events that cause the problem.
2: The worst.
3: Isn't it? Yeah, I love them.
2: Like, if you are yelling and trying to fight people at youth sport events, I hope you get punched in your groin repeatedly by something sharp.
3: But it's just like our fathers. did, and the fathers before them. I mean, you can't have it stop.
2: No, my parents
3: with
2: didn't
3: you.
1: So, Audrey, you're saying that it's in your blood that you have to be somewhere on a sideline at a little league game with a giant mug that looks like it's a water cup, really full of wine.
3: Well, I mean, I had so many coaches growing up that just reeked of booze.
1: Just actively drunk.
3: And they were good coaches.
1: Yeah, brought the best out of you.
2: Two things can be mutually exclusive. They could be a drunk and a good coach. They don't, you know.
1: Both can be true.
3: I think that they were real tolerant.
2: We can,
3: they were real patient.
2: We can stop the cycle. Like, and again,
1: the edge off.
2: I think my parents did that because they did not come to my games. I preferred them not to come to my games. I told them, like, I don't want you there because they wouldn't yell at other parents. They would wait until I got home and then, like, chastise me for being mean.
1: Oh, because you were too... Oh, I see.
3: See, but that's... Your parents are soft and, like, in a good way. They're soft where you are, you know... That's a good thing for you to, like, be out there and be, like, mean to other people. When you're playing a sport...
2: Well, yeah, I was
3: doing that in real life.
1: He was playing volleyball. I don't know if he needs to be
3: that
1: mean.
2: I played hockey day for 20 years also.
1: Yeah, I bet. It was you and your knee pads screaming at people.
2: They're not knee pads in hockey. It's shin guards.
1: I'm not talking about hockey. I'm talking about your volleyball.
3: Leave him alone. You see?
2: Yeah, I was all
3: this
2: conference.
3: This is this
1: battle. Oh, Spike.
3: Get this guy off the field.
2: I was our volleyball team enforcer as well.
1: Sit down.
2: Right.
3: So, I just think that this is one of those generational curses that should not stop with you.
1: So
3: I think
1: this
3: you should carry on the legacy.
1: This was a youth girls football flag football game in Massachusetts.
3: Already going to be a rowdy time.
1: Descended into a physical fight between a referee and a coach this past Saturday.
3: Oh, that's an interesting combination.
2: If you're fighting a ref, you are a piece of garbage.
1: The witnesses say the coach yelled at the ref, confronted him on the field, and that's when the ref said, to hell with this, pushed the coach, and then that confrontation escalated, leading to a giant physical altercation. Parents, other adults intervened to try to separate the two. Some parents had to pin the coach to the ground before escorting him out.
3: Nice.
2: Here's another hard truth. Your kids aren't going to make it. They're not making a pro.
3: You
2: think that
1: this
2: is your meal ticket?
1: Girls flag football game.
3: They're not making a pro because there is no pro. Ladies.
2: Actually, there is, and that's a disservice to the Professional Flag Football Ladies League that exists. The PFFLL.
1: Just looked it up, doesn't exist.
2: I own the domain now. Actually, the show owns the domain now. That's
1: redirects to DaveMahoney.com.
2: Yeah, I'm not using personal funds to buy that.
1: Trying to explain that to the IRS man.
3: the youth women's league as well. No, also
1: we
3: ours.
1: Had to buy that. It's a legitimate expense, you see. Some good news today as well. Two Phoenix police officers have made national news after they did something really sweet. There was a father whose paycheck was stolen in a scam just before his 2-year-old daughter's birthday.
2: Oh, no.
1: And his dad works as a DoorDash driver. He got a call from someone claiming his account had been deactivated. He had to enter a code at a kiosk, and sure enough, it was a scam. And so he didn't have any money left after, you know, obviously he was reporting the theft, and you know, there was a police report and all of that stuff. But it was just kind of going through me like, hey, you know, like I had to pay my rent and obviously my car payment because I can't lose that. I'm a DoorDash driver.
2: I'm a kid, and that's my livelihood.
1: And the officers were just so touched by the story that they decided that they were going to head to the store themselves.
3: Wow.
1: And go buy this little 2-year-old girl some clothes, toys, wow, and a pink bicycle with tassels.
3: The thing about a 2-year-old, though, is you could celebrate their birthday on any day. I mean, like, I'm really trying to find the silver lining here, but I mean, like, if you needed some extra time.
1: A couple extra weeks.
3: You really could sell any freaking day. They barely know their name.
2: No, my daughter's going to turn 2 in like 3 or 4 weeks. And
1: long list of demands.
2: She's counting down the days. She's got a calendar. She's marking X's off, man.
3: So you're saying that DoorDasher should have been better?
2: No.
3: Are you shaming the DoorDasher here?
1: What really made this special, the cops also gave the 2-year-old their taser.
2: Yeah.
0: The Dave and Mahoney Show.

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20: That's Y-O-D... What? Hold on. Y-O-D-U-M-M-Y. Isn't there a B in there?

0: Just in time for spooky season, although this story does happen to have a happy ending, it doesn't start out that way. So sadly, there was his family and his daughter, who was 15 years old, had a medical emergency, ended up passing away. And of course, the family is devastated. This poor little 15-year-old girl,
1: Dave, have some, a little bit more empathy in your tone.
0: Well, I mean, it's very, very sad, but the twist is quite significant in this. So they go through the process of getting everyone together to have a funeral. And all of a sudden, boing, up she pops from the coffin.
1: Oh, jeez, what the hell? Get back down there.
2: Is she the Undertaker? Is this WWE?
1: I would have been like, is a demon.
0: There was pictures from this that I saw, and it was very reminiscent of that scene that, you know, the meme is everywhere of the Undertaker from the old WWE days.
2: Sitting up
0: out of the coffin, and that's what she did. The look on everyone's face. They couldn't believe it, obviously.
1: Well, yeah, because you have to take vitals.
2: Yeah, what were these terrible-ass doctors who couldn't tell if she was alive or dead?
0: Yeah, so I guess her father is like a pastor or something and checked her pulse and breathing and believed that she was dead, but then they never like had her like properly examined by a doctor, and there was no official death certificate, but like everyone had already gathered together to like, you know, start the mourning process, and like she'd been laid to rest.
1: That man tried to kill that girl.
2: Yeah.
1: No, I don't like that. I don't like that either.
0: That man, investigate that man. Family, relatives rushed to help her out of the coffin, gave her some water, so that's good. As the gathering turned from mourning to celebration, because they're like, hey, we thought you were dead. Where was this? Guatemala.
1: Oh.
0: Yeah, Guatemala. Yeah. I mean, it'd be stranger.
1: Like, was this in, like, Tennessee? Where the hell?
0: Just run down the road, man. It's fine.
1: Oh, my God. Yeah. Oh, my Lord. Okay, well, investigate that man. My stance and my on that still stands.
2: Look, I guess this is a happy ending to a weird story.
0: Yeah, she's conscious and recovering at home, so just got a little extra nap in there. Woo-hoo! And maybe we don't trust Dad, the pastor guy, to go ahead and double as a doctor.
1: Yeah, Daddy ain't a doctor.
0: Medical situations anymore. What do you mean you were about to bury me, Dad?
1: Alive. Could you imagine if they had just done it a few minutes later?
0: That could have been real bad.
3: This is Dave and Mahoney.

0: less accurate than the tabloids,
1: but equally entertaining,
0: is Pop Trash on David Mahoney.
2: So you probably saw the news that came out earlier this week. If you were a Breaking Bad fan, R.J. Mitt, who was only 34 years old, has passed away as of just a couple of days ago on October the 12th. He was known for playing Flynn, who was Walter White's son, on the hit series Breaking Bad. I actually had a chance to meet him before.
3: Yeah, one time. I remember you telling me about that.
2: Super nice guy. And
3: insanely talented.
2: I think about it, like, I guess he was young on Breaking Bad.
3: He was 14 when he first started.
2: Yeah, and it wasn't that long after that show had wrapped up. So, yeah, he was probably 18, 19, something like that. It was probably about 15 years ago. More like 20 years ago. But anyway, 34 years old, has passed away. They say that he took his own life, which is just devastating to hear somebody that young.
3: That young and who had that much talent and, you know, was clearly loved by the public, man. I mean, that's one of those all-time great roles. And, you know, I saw a video, from like 2 or 3 days earlier. He was hanging out with, you know, some of his Breaking Bad cast members. The, I don't know if you remember, the Salamanca twins.
2: Oh, yeah.
3: You know, they
2: he
3: were
2: was
3: on
2: hanging
3: a,
2: out with the Salamanca twins?
3: They were on a hot air balloon.
4: That doesn't
2: well,
4: matter.
2: What if they were on a hot air balloon together? Yeah. What the? This gets weird.
3: You know, but
4: the Salamanca twins on a hot air balloon just hanging out in the sky.
2: With well, Flynn.
3: Yeah. Yeah. You know, just
4: poetic.
3: Just sucks.
2: It does.
4: It really, really does, because he's my age. 34 years old. That's
3: too young.
4: It's always losing a life to suicide. It doesn't matter what age you are. It always feels like you were just saying it is too young to be doing, to have that be your end.
2: Yeah.
4: And he battled quite a life too.
2: Yeah, I mean, he had cerebral palsy, and like he was actually a big advocate for those organizations as well. So a loss on a lot of different levels. Colin Gosselin, you may not know his name off the when I first say it, but Gosselin is the important part there because you definitely know Kate and John Gosselin.
4: One of the older twins.
2: He's now 22 years old, and he is going scorched earth on
4: his
2: mother, Kate.
4: Good.
2: Yeah. Was talking about repeated physical abuse during his childhood, made allegations in an interview with Good Morning America because he's got his memoir that's coming out, or actually just came out. He described the family's reality TV image on John and Kate Plus 8 as Kate just being misleading, claiming that his life at home was very different from what viewers saw.
4: Of course it was.
2: And this is not the only child of hers that has come out. And even if you don't like your mom, I don't think you're going out doing hit pieces unless there's some truth to it.
3: Here's the thing, and why I'm glad her chickens are coming home to roost, because she exploited all of her kids for all those years and treated them very, very, very poorly, as we all know, and exploited them. And so now he's an adult. He's able to speak his mind and not be controlled by, her. And he's telling it how it is. And she sucks.
4: Well, you said that he's not the first. He is the first of the children to come out, because she was the one who said, I don't know how to deal with him, and sent him to like mental behavior, like an institution as a teen.
2: Yeah, he had to go live at that facility before he eventually moved in with
4: his dad
2: John Gosselin. Yeah.
3: And when you make John Gosselin
4: look
3: the
4: like
3: hero of this story, Kate, you suck.
2: She is the worst.
4: I'm glad that a lot of these influencer, before they were influencer parents, like Ruby Frankie and, you know, now Kate Gosselin, who I don't think is too far of stretch off of from Ruby Frankie, to be completely honest, minus, you know, the religious factor of it.
2: Yeah.
4: I'm glad that a lot of these people are getting finally outed for being evil.

0: 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X1079, the Vegas Alternative.
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1: When I think about growing up, Mahoney, there's something that I wish I still felt this kind of joy today. The amount of pride that I took in my car stereo. Mm-hmm. We were talking about that the other day, about how, you know, a young man that had any resources at all, because I had no money for anything at the time.
2: So broke.
1: Every penny that I had, I was dumping directly back into my car stereo. And there was a guy that was listening to our conversation about that. He wanted to share his story.
3: Hey, guys. You guys are talking about 80 stereo systems. I had like a 72 Toyota Corolla.
2: Hell yeah.
3: Two-door thing. I tore the back seat out of it and built this enormous ported box. Put two 15-inch woofers right behind the seat. Had four amplifiers, electronic crossovers, everything you could imagine. This thing was so loud, I didn't even have to have gas in it. The bass would just blow me down the road. It was amazing, man. Life was good back in the 80s. Had hair, rock and roll,
4: big
3: stereo. Have a good day, guys.
5: Message deleted.
2: I mean, the stereo culture, it was so important because, you know, I think about my dad. You know, my dad, one of his most prized possessions, literally the only thing he kept from like when he was a teenager to when he was an adult, was his stereo. Literally bought a stereo that cost as much as the trailer that he bought to live in.
4: Oh, that would have made me so mad if I was your mama. Is that why they got a divorce?
2: No, that was before they got married. They were living with my grandmother.
1: That would be disqualifying, I think, for like you spent as much on your stereo as
4: our
1: you
4: home.
1: Did. The house?
2: Well, I mean, also, trailers were a little bit more affordable.
1: I see.
2: Back then, and he didn't buy the top-of-the-line trailer. He bought the top-of-the-line
1: stereo.
2: Yeah, just banger.
4: Priorities.
2: I will say this, you know, my last car in the Toyota Avalon I had, and I took that thing in to a car stereo place in, like, 2012 or something like that.
1: Yeah.
2: And got two, you know, I didn't spring for the 15s. You know, I got two 12 inches.
4: Oh, you are not like your daddy. You're not like your daddy. He would have gone. He would have gone for the biggies.
2: Well, I was
1: put some 18s in there.
2: I was like, I need room for my golf clubs.
4: Sure. Who were you in 2012?
2: I was a different person.
4: Clearly,
1: he's still bumping onto the golf course in his Avalon.
2: I miss it though. Like I will say, I love my car that I have now, but I miss having subwoofers.
4: I think that though there is a complete distinction between a man who appreciates music and doing that with their car, and then the men who do the Roland Cole of the alterations on their cars.
1: There is a difference, but I think that you're probably right, Mahoney, that like the days of having, you know, a couple of subs in your trunk. You can't really have subs in your trunk and a baby seat in your car at the same time.
4: Yeah, you could. Put the baby on top.
0: This is Dave and Mahoney.

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1: The Super Stupid Spelling Bee.
2: All right, this is a game where we traditionally embarrass ourselves because we're trying to spell basic elementary school words. And Ross, what level of words are we going to be trying to spell today?
3: Well, last week you did pretty well, so we moved it up a grade. You've advanced to seventh grade words today.
2: Yeah. Okay, well, Audrey actually won last time, but out of the three contestants that called in, Audrey, you got chose last.
4: That's
2: so
4: fine.
2: So the first person that called in was Mike. He chose me, and then Mahoney, you got chosen second by Tyrone, and then Lisa is on the line, and you're playing for her, Audrey, but since you won last
4: time. Another girl power moment. Old Mike and Tyrone can have them in. That's fine. Don't want you
5: to. Yeah, that was a bad pick, Ty.
4: Okay. By the way, call him Ty. You go by his full government. That man's Tyrone.
3: By the way, Lisa.
4: Or just go by Roan.
3: Lisa did say that she would have chosen Audrey anyways.
4: Yes. Atta girl, Lisa.
5: All right, let's go.
2: Sounds like you're pandering a little bit, but go ahead.
3: All right, Audrey, round one. Your word is secretary.
2: You should know how to spell this.
4: That's not funny.
2: I disagree.
5: I can't spell it.
4: I think that I should just get a pass on that one.
2: Misogyny.
4: Yeah, I know how to spell that one.
5: Spell that.
4: Great. I love that Chris is sitting here laughing in the computer, so I just see him cackling as well. Great. Everyone around me.
2: We've already won.
4: Just hates women.
5: I said that was inappropriate, Audrey. Don't lump me in there.
4: Secretary. S-E-C-R-E-T-A-R-Y, secretary.
3: That's correct.
2: Wow, what a surprise.
4: I was typing as well. Did you see me doing the typing?
2: I like how you had proper posture while you're typing.
4: You guys suck.
5: All right, please, Dave, do not loop me in with them.
3: What I love about this game is
4: one true king.
3: I love about this game is it's always going to rage bait somebody. All right, Dave, your first word is dismissal.
2: There's so many S's and M's and stuff. Mm-hmm.
5: You pick up your kids from dismissal, right?
2: Not really. My wife does that.
3: Your secretary?
4: You guys, this is not the proper climate to be making these jokes as I sit here in my workout clothes.
2: It's got to be D-I-S-M-I-S-S-A-L.
3: That is correct.
5: All right.
4: Miss Al.
3: All right, Mahoney. Your first word is compliment.
5: Oh, boy.
2: Your favorite thing.
5: Compliment. Compliment?
2: Oh.
4: Compliment.
2: All right, just give it a shot.
5: C-O-M-P-L-E-I-M-E-N-T?
4: Whoa!
3: No.
2: Jesus Christ, hell no.
4: Compliment.
3: Put the E and the I together? What are you doing, man?
5: This is sorry, Tyler.
2: I'm looking for you, man.
5: You should have picked me. You know better.
4: You know
5: better, Tyrone. I'm sorry, man.
3: All right, Audrey.
6: You know better, Tyrone.
2: He's saying it to himself now. Thanks for the call, man.
3: Round two, Audrey. Your word is technology.
4: T-E-C-H. N-O-L-O-G-Y, technology.
3: That is correct. Nice. Dave, your second word is congratulations.
2: C-O-N-G-R-A-T-U-L-A-T-I-O-N-S.
3: That is correct.
2: Congratulations.
3: On to the third and final round here, unless we have to go to a tiebreaker. Audrey, your word is gymnasium.
2: You can do this.
4: What if I just prefer to call it gym?

0: J-I-M.
1: No, the gym. Okay. Nobody calls it by its full government. Nobody says, let's go to the gymnasium. Okay, nasium. A weird suffix. Okay. G, what's a J? Whoa. G-Y-M-N-A-S-I-U-M. Gymnasium?
2: That is correct.
1: Oh, okay. Gymnasium.
2: Mm-hmm. All right, okay. Dave.
0: I can do it. Here we go.
2: Your word is melancholy.
0: M-E-L-O-N-C-H. No.
1: Melancholy.
0: No, yeah, C-H-O-L-N-Y.
3: What?
2: Oh, dang it.
3: It's melancholonoscopy?
1: Melancholy.
0: A melancholonoscopy is very different.
1: You do feel a little melancholy when you're getting your colon checked.
2: First of all, melancholy is M-E-L-A-N-C-H-O-L-Y. Congratulations, Audrey. You're the winner.
0: No
4: problem.
0: Yeah. All right, Lisa, congratulations. You and your girl power moment. You want to do
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0: This is Dave and Mahoney.
1: Okay, trigger warning. Audrey's making me say trigger warning because this is pretty intense.
2: So it's like murder.
1: Selma Blair, 54 years old. She's an actress who's been around for decades now. She got into an altercation on a plane, and she was getting dragged off of said plane, and it was intense sounding.
3: Can you go upstairs, Kevin?
1: So all of that came after she punched one flight attendant, she bit another one, and she tried to open the plane cabin door during the flight.
2: Yikes, man. That's not good. Did they say what was the cause?
1: So her representative said that they believe that she was experiencing some medical emergency. There was somebody else saying that she didn't have some medication.
4: I mean, she's been dealing with some severe medical issues for the last, 10 years or so now. So, I mean, I 100%, like, you add altitude and you get your medications crossed up. That can happen, man. Like, it's
1: or
4: not,
1: you mix
4: I'm not,
1: in
4: I'm
1: alcohol
4: not making
1: or whatever.
4: An excuse, but I'm saying, like, I can see how that happens.
2: You know what's interesting, though? I feel like, and this isn't take for what it is. I feel like you just didn't hear about this sort of thing 30 years ago.
4: These things happened 100%. This stuff happened. We just did not have a high definition audio and video recording device in every single hand of every single person in the world.
1: I really liked what they did with that other guy, the realtor from Tucson, who freaked out on the plane. Like, I like the duct taping to the seat.
4: I'm saying
1: outside of just airplanes, to kind of have people function normally in society.
2: Bring back cigarettes.
1: As a parent that does send my kids
4: to
1: timeout from time to time, I think that anyone that misbehaves, no matter where you are, on an airplane or in the mall, you get duct taped to a seat if you misbehave.
4: Wind smoke.
1: Time out for 30 minutes.
4: Was available on a plane. The world was a better place.
2: Yes, bring back the cigarettes.
4: That's where society, we peaked. And when we banned smoking,
2: everybody went nuts.
4: Yeah. We people were contained. They had something to do.
2: Something to preoccupy themselves. Yeah, bring back cigarettes on an airplane. Let's just test it out. Let's just see.
4: All smoking flights.
1: At this point, like, we've got all those Spirit Airlines planes.
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0: It's the Dave and Mahoney Show.
1: The new hot trend and buzzword in corporate America is chrono working. You guys heard about this?
2: I have
3: no.
2: What is this?
1: Chrono working, yeah. So a lot of people don't really love the traditional 9-to-5. And so they did a survey of like 1,500 Americans, and they found that 94% work outside of their preferred hours. And about 77% of that 94 say it negatively affects their performance. And it's just kind of the concept of, okay, let's say you're a morning person. I do all of my best work in the afternoon. Some people are late night people. It's the idea that you have flexibility as long as you're getting your stuff done. And there's some companies that have adopted this, but they say we have, like, from, say, 10 a.m. until 2 p.m., those are mandatory hours for everyone.
2: Because, that's not chrono working.
1: Well, if they're saying that there has to at least be some.
2: Have, you can chrono work, but you have to be in the office between 9 a.m. and 5 p.m. Well.
1: No, they're saying that if, like, there's a four-hour window that to make sure that everyone, if there are meetings or whatever that need to happen, Zooms, they know they can schedule them during that time and it's safe. But, you know, some people, if they wake up in the morning and they've got, you know, young kids, they have to get out the door and get to school and all that stuff, maybe being at the office at 8 o'clock in the morning or 9 o'clock in the morning doesn't really work the best for them. And so I don't hate it in concept. I just think that, I mean, everyone that I know that runs a company where you've got, you know, more than five people that are working for you, say that the hardest part is just managing everyone.
2: Yes, managing people is the hardest part of almost any job that you're in.
3: Why wouldn't that be able to work as far as screw the 10 to 12? Like, say that doesn't exist.
1: Yeah.
3: Well, I mean, other than, like, obvious operational hours, but, I mean, people who are morning people would handle that. And then everything else afterwards, you would be able to do, like, logistics or, you know, like, paperwork or back-end sort of measures
1: what
3: for your company at night.
1: What this sounds like to me is that the workers really love the idea of being able to adjust and work when you do your best work or have the time to get everything done. You're a lot more efficient. It's kind of like what we've seen time and time again with these four-day work week studies where it's like productivity doesn't go down at all. In fact, it goes up in most cases.
3: Or international handlings.
1: Yeah.
3: I mean, you could even have people who are working at night handling your business and growth prospects internationally or just on, like, what? Like,
1: it sounds like
3: that would be such a...
1: The companies themselves
3: positive.
1: And the managers are the ones who are like, this just creates more of a logistical nightmare for me. If we just simply say, no, we're doing 9-to-5, then everyone understands that. Those are our hours. Everyone's showing up during that time, whether that's good or bad for your body clock. I don't care because you're getting paid by us.
3: Ridiculous because restaurants exist.
1: Yeah.
3: Restaurant bars exist. And guess what? Those
1: radio stations exist.
3: Yes,
1: you know,
3: they're open
1: 24/7,
3: all day
1: baby.
3: Long. So you're just a lazy manager. You're just a lazy business owner. I mean, seriously, I mean that with my full heart. If you don't think that you have the bandwidth to manage your people at different hours than a 9-to-5, you're lazy. Mm-hmm. You're a lazy person. You don't deserve your salary.
1: See,
3: you should chop it up for the employees underneath you.
1: They're saying it the other way around. They're saying the people that need their hours adjusted are high maintenance, and they're the ones that are being lazy because they can't show up.
2: I'm going to be high maintenance
1: hours.
2: Because you know what? My performance speaks for itself. I'm allowed to be.
1: Does it?
2: Yeah.
1: I mean, does it though?
2: Yeah. Yeah.
3: What are you doing over there, Mahoney?
2: Surfing the internet, looking up stuff about Selma Blair. Not new photos. Okay, new photos.
1: You know what?
3: Her IMDb.
1: I stand corrected.
2: You're welcome.
0: Dave.

0: the Dave and Mahoney Show.
1: So, Mahoney, what happened last night?
2: Dave, you're a parent.
1: Yeah.
2: I don't know if you've ever experienced this or not, but one of our nightly routines as parents, my wife and I, we give our daughter a bath.
1: Yeah.
2: And we've been doing that since she was literally like a month old. Every night.
1: Do you still do the thing where you adjust the water temperature?
2: It's at 100 degrees at all times. Okay. I've got a thermometer.
3: The thermometer is right there.
1: Has it ever not been exactly 100 degrees?
2: It has not.
1: Okay.
2: Been. And so my daughter knows.
3: Very she's going to be really having a hard time when she realizes that she's got to take showers by herself and learn the knob.
1: When she goes camping for the first time,
2: it's going to be
1: in a dorm.
2: It's going to be quite the culture shock. But we've recently moved. You know, we had one of those little tubs that we bathed her in for a long time. And I would say maybe about 2 months ago, a month and a half ago, we moved her over to the big girl.
1: Well, I mean, she's almost 2 years old now. That's a big move.
2: It was a big transition for us to move her from the little tub to the big tub, and she loves it. You know, we take about 15 minutes every night. She plays with her toys. She has a great time. It's one of our nightly routines that we have that just, you know, it's really special. So we put her in last night, and she's doing this thing now where she likes to stay away from the water as long as humanly possible.
1: So she's in the big tub, so she's sitting in there ready for the bath, but she's avoiding the water that's become part of the game.
2: And she likes to sit on her feet and slowly crab walk, like, back away from it. Last night, something that we have never experienced happened. As she was sitting down, squatting down, moving away from the water, she decided that, well, it's time to
1: take a dump.
2: Take a dump.
3: Nothing like, you know, I feel like that's like whenever you become one with yourself. You could just take a big fat duty in a bathtub.
2: And I will say this. So, you know, she turns 2 next month. And, you know, we've been doing this for almost 2 years. That has never happened to this point. But I will say, and, you know, I change diapers literally every day.
1: Sure.
2: I was so appalled at the size of this dump that a 2-year-old who weighs 22, 23 pounds,
3: like, how did you took.
2: This is a trucker-sized dump.
3: Oh, God, the horror.
1: Did it immediately mix with the water as well?
3: Oh, okay,
2: it, it was. It turned into a little poop submarine and was floated there. And so she immediately was removed from the tub, and she took a big girl shower.
3: Well, you know what, though? There is nothing worse than having to poop after.
1: Or during, you know, you're so relaxed.
3: I have. Have you?
1: Yeah,
3: have
1: yeah.
3: you separated? Well, have you been like, dang it, I mistimed this, and you've removed yourself from the shower and gone poop,
1: just walk
3: a little
1: of shame.
3: Soggy?
1: Yeah, yeah.
3: You just like kind of like half dry yourself off.
2: Yeah, you don't want to do that.
1: Off the seat.
2: My wife and I were both kind of in shock when this initially happened.
1: Because the sheer volume of the poo?
2: Yeah. Dave, she's got, if she wants to, if she has a future in logistics, she can definitely hand some cross-country trucking, that's for sure. But we were trying not to act like it was a bad thing.
1: Right.
2: Because, you know, there's shame and stuff. And we don't want, like, we like it that she tells us when she does, that things are, you know, this is, we're working towards potty training. Mm-hmm. So, like, having to keep a straight face while this is all happening and transferring her to the shower.
3: I don't know, man. There needs to be some shame. As a oldest daughter who has swam through the poop of a pool from my younger siblings.
2: Oh, no.
1: Could
3: you
1: be
3: need
1: a learning
3: to bring
1: moment.
3: Some shame to the poop in the water.
2: It's a little different than a pool, so I don't know if
3: you... Have you had poop in the pool, Dave?
1: Oh, yeah.
2: In the pool?
1: Oh, yeah.
3: Yes!
1: Yeah.
3: I have been the eldest sister of poop poolage with my younger siblings, and they're just out here pooping in the pool.
1: There's still one time where I don't know who it was. There was just a turd I'm like, who pooped? And all of them like, not me. Nope. I'm like, somebody pulled their shorts to the side
3: and pooped
1: and
3: in the pool.
1: Dropped a little turd and is floating around in this pool that we're just all swimming in as a family.
3: So, Mahoney, maybe a little shame. Not a lot of shame.
1: Just a touch.
0: Dave and Mahoney. Vegas is alternative. Plays here. And so do the VGK. Your new home for the Vegas Golden Knights. 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
30: 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Isn't there a B in there?

0: Smith and Mahoney.
1: So Mahoney, you and I, avid gamblers, have been for many years, yep. And there's one thing that I'm sure has at least crossed your mind when you've won a jackpot before.

0: Bar next
1: really
0: to a gas station.
1: Bar next, not even next to a gas station. It would have felt better if it was next to a gas station. It was next to like one of those places where like the person dresses up as the Statue of Liberty to tell you to do your taxes, and then like a shady rub and tug.
0: Out of Better Call Saul,
1: This was somebody that was playing at Casino Queen in East St. Louis.
0: Oh yeah, I'm familiar with. I've been to Casino Queen.
1: And sure enough, there was a 36-year-old by the name of Ron L. Williams, watched the woman win, and then followed her when she left, drove across the Mississippi into St. Louis, and just straight up robbed her. And it was a nice jackpot, but not like a crazy amount of money. It was $3,200.
0: Yeah, that's not worth crossing state lines and robbing somebody.
1: Yeah, so he like pulled up next to her, was signaling for her to pull over, claiming that her muffler was hanging loose, and she was like, no, I'm not stopping. He then continued to follow her and tried to force her off the road. The woman eventually pulled over, and Williams then approached her with a gun and demanded the money. Investigators reported they looked at the casino footage, and they had a license plate reader that identified the exact guy that did all of this. So it didn't take long for it to figure out. But yeah, I mean, whether it's in Las Vegas or somewhere else, the idea of getting handed a stack of cash and then, you know, somebody following you, not the first time we've heard a story like
0: that. But also, like, this is a reason why you don't gamble in East St. Louis and you should come to Las Vegas instead.
1: Oh, is that the lesson here?
0: That's the lesson.
1: It's safer in Las Vegas?
0: Way safer than East St. Louis.
1: I don't know. I've heard a lot of stories about people getting robbed in Las Vegas.
0: Dave, I can tell you.
1: But I will take your word. I've been to East St. Louis. I'm
0: trying to think of the old Klondike on the Strip was 1,000 times safer.
2: My brother lived in St. Louis as well. Yeah. And whenever they would travel, like, by train or whatever it is around in East St. Louis, he was like, I'm clenched.
1: It's not safe here, man.
2: It is not. He's like, so, yeah.
0: Yeah, it's the most dangerous city in America.
1: Is it really? It's the most dangerous city in America? Wow. Okay, so it would be safer to walk
0: Up
1: and down Boulder Highway at 2 a.m. covered in dollar bills.
0: Way safer. You could strap all your money to your naked body, and you would be safer going down the sketchiest part of Boulder, which compared to East St. Louis.
1: Wow.
2: Yeah. You know how they used to call it Chirac back in the day? Because it was like so much like violence. Yeah. It's worse than that.
1: Wow.
2: It just doesn't have like a ring to it.

0: It's the Redneck Report on Dave and Mahoney.
1: The number one rule if you're going to be out doing crime is do not break the law.
2: While you're breaking the law,
1: that's exactly right. And Zachary Brooks, 26 years old, did not get that memo from Plant City, Florida. On October the 10th, he decided that he was going to steal a vehicle from an occupied home and drive it away and then stop at a gas station and steal a vape through the sales window before driving away. That's when the cops got called and they're like, hey, wait a minute, that's a stolen vehicle that you're driving. He may have gotten away with the stolen vehicle if he just could have prevented himself from trying to steal a vape through the sales window. But either way, they found him hiding under a pool deck, and they arrested him without further incident. He now faces charges of grand theft of a motor vehicle, burglary of an occupied dwelling, fleeing law enforcement, reckless driving, driving with a suspended or revoked license, and resisting an officer.
3: Sounds like everything I would have loved to hear around 19. I would have loved to date this person.
2: She would have just been so attractive.
3: I would have been able to fix you. Yeah. Would have been able to fix
2: you. Bad boy. forgive my ignorance here when I ask this question because I have never experienced firsthand. But are gas station vapes even worth stealing?
1: I would assume, is there a better place to get vapes?
2: Like a vape shop. But, like, I've seen vapes in gas stations, and they don't look like the cool-ass giant carburetor vapes.
1: Oh, you want the big boy.
3: Those aren't cool. Those are not cool.
2: Those are cool. Those shows
3: the smaller,
2: that you have modding abilities and that you value engineering.
3: We're not putting spoilers on our vapes, sir.
2: You may not, but I am.
1: You're
2: flames and a spoiler and frosted tips.
3: This is how you know you're old. There is just... don't even know where do you buy a vape?
2: I'm gonna call a guy Vape Eddie.
3: What? Money.
2: Tell me that wouldn't be cool as hell.
1: No. So we've got a disturbing update here because this is now working its way through the courts. There's this 22-year-old kid, Shane Clemens, that will now not face criminal prosecution for allegedly having a sexual relationship with his own mother. Ugh. They were both arrested in September after police responded to their home. According to the reports, Shane told investigators that he was tired of having that relationship with his mother.
3: This is awful.
1: This went back to 2023, so when he was just 19 years old.
3: What a yucky mom.
1: Took place on over more than 100 occasions.
3: Gross. Okay.
2: Throw her off the Grand Canyon. Yeah, let's just call that.
3: Legitimately, what an evil human that mom is.
2: Terrible.
3: Absolutely disgusting.
1: On a lighter note, Patrick Dale Ortwein, 38 years old, he got busted because he could not resist the sweet temptation of the Walmart in the Villages.
3: Yeah.
1: He got taken into custody on a Wednesday night at the Walmart. The arrest stems from an incident back in June, and he was riding on a blue and white motorcycle. The cops tried to stop him. He decided that he was going to take off. He started going over 100 miles an hour, got away from the cops.
2: Nice.
1: They had a beat on who this guy was because they got his driver's license, and turns out that it had actually been suspended or revoked 10 different times, but they had been looking for this guy since June, and then next thing you know, saunters into a Walmart late on a Wednesday night. Boop, they got him.
2: He was just stealing at a Walmart, or they just got him shopping at a Walmart?
1: I don't know if they had some sort of facial recognition.
2: Did Walmart
1: going on?
2: Dime him out?
1: I guess.
2: Man, hey. Like,
1: Walmart,
2: if you can't,
1: be cool.
2: Like, if I'm a wanted criminal and you're tipping off the police, man, I feel like Walmart should be the one place where we kind of...
3: Where criminals can go.
2: Yeah, if I need... It's my one-stop shop for everything.
3: I don't know. Maybe Targets these days in 2026. Feels a little bit more Target.
1: Yeah. And finally, a professor, a backpack, and some urine. A 55-year-old former biology professor from St. Paul, Minnesota, has been charged with first-degree property damage after he's accused of urinating in a student's backpack.
2: Why?
3: What did that student do?
1: I don't know. The student returned to find her backpack after she had left it, I guess, in his classroom and said, "This smells like pee." And sure enough, he had peed in the backpack. He also, I guess, peed in trash cans, in people's water bottles.
2: Oh.
1: And other decorative items belonging to other professors. He had a habit of urinating into cups and disposing of the contents in trash cans and laboratory sinks.
2: I get the urinating into a trash can in your office.
3: You do?
2: I do. I can understand. I can understand.
3: Oh, pee finger Mahoney over there.
2: I can understand it.
3: Gross.
2: Because, you know, you're just too tired. You don't want to walk all the way down the hall.
1: To the bathroom?
2: There's a trash can
1: you're
2: right
1: a monster.
2: There.
1: Dave and Mahoney. Hey.

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0: Mahoney.
1: Look, we saved you some time, guys. You didn't even have to go enter the lottery and go sit there in a courtroom and wait to hear what's going to happen as far as the sentencing goes, because it made national news, even international news, coming out of Las Vegas just yesterday. The sentence was handed down, and the guy who is responsible, or at least partially responsible, for the killing of Tupac 30 years ago has been sentenced 40 years to life. So he is 63 years old. That means he is going to spend the rest of his life in prison for the murder of Tupac Shakur in Las Vegas.
2: Bragging about it.
1: Yeah, well, and that's the thing that gets me is it's like, man, this guy really thought on so many levels that he had gotten away with it. And yeah. I mean, I can understand why. If you've been walking around without real consequences for 30 years.
3: Books. Podcasts, all of you. If you would have just kept your damn mouth shut, you wouldn't be in prison, you idiot.
1: Yeah, he is going to spend the rest of his days in prison because you're exactly right, Mahoney. Could not keep his mouth shut.
2: And ironically, Diddy's in there too.
1: Yeah.
2: And you know, and I think that that's a good thing. And whenever we're talking about a lot of cases here.
1: So even though there was all this evidence and a lot of that evidence came from Keefe D himself, he maintained his innocence, claiming he was nowhere near the scene when Tupac was shot, even though in those books that you're talking about, Mahoney, and the podcast appearances, he said that he was in the car at the time of the shooting. And now, you know, that consequences come knocking on the door all of these years later. He's like, oh, no, no, no.
2: Like, are you lying?
1: I was just, no, I made that stuff up.
2: Yeah.
1: I was exaggerating, you know, just trying to sell books.
3: Uh-huh.
1: And after looking at all the evidence and, you know, there being, a thorough investigation into all of it, they went, no, I think that you're actually probably telling the truth. And it is alarming that you did tell the truth because now the consequences are here.
2: And there you go.
1: At 63 years old, off to jail, minimum 40 years and maximum life. And that came down yesterday. So, again, you know, the sentencing is done. I'm glad this case is finally wrapped up. I mean, it's one of those cases that's just been looming for way
3: forever.
1: Too long. Yeah, decades upon decades. But he does spend the or faces the possibility of spending the rest of his life in prison, which seems like justice has finally been served.
0: You're listening to Dave and Mahoney.

0: This is Dave and Mahoney.
1: So ever since I said that I have an unofficial but official parking spot here at the radio station, even though it doesn't have my name on it, Audrey's been giving me a hard time, and
2: big
1: now she's
2: Farrah, so
1: not the
2: knows.
1: Only one. Patty is on the phone to talk about it, too.
3: I want to stir the pot a little bit.
1: Okay, go ahead.
3: My question is, who parks in your parking space when you are not at work?
2: Oh, whenever you weren't here, who do you think was parking in your spot, Dave?
1: No one was parking in my spot.
2: Oh, they just left it.
1: They would know better than that. That is a claimed spot that belongs to me.
2: You have such a giant ego. That's what everyone knows. Ego, big ego, Farrah. No one is parking in your parking spot.
1: You know what? The reason why it's my parking spot is because I get here before everyone else.
2: But when you're not here, who parks in your spot?
1: I like to think of it the same way as I think of my wife. There was no one that was parking in that spot before.
2: There's no one parking after.
1: Before I pulled in, there's no parking after, and definitely no during, well, just because I'm on vacation.
2: Good Lord, Dave.
3: Are you comparing and saying your wife is a
2: parking spot?
1: A very nice covered parking spot, yes.
3: Maybe you should have Mahoney set up his cameras and do some surveillance for you.
1: You know what? That's a fine idea, Patty. I appreciate it.
4: Mm-hmm. I'm not letting it. He doesn't get access to my camera system. That would be a security violation and a breach of security. Can't have that
2: also
4: happen.
2: There's just a lot of effort taking all that shit down.
0: The Dave and Mahoney Show.

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1: Austin is joining us today with a family secret. What's going on, Austin?
2: My grandfather, Jimmy, was train hopping from New Mexico to California in 1930.
1: Train hopping, man.
3: That's cool as hell.
1: What a time. Did he have one of those like little like hobo satchels, you know, where you got the little bandana tied around the end of a stick?
2: You know what? I'm not sure. He was only 13 years old.
1: 13 and train hopping?
3: What? I mean, it was the 30s. It was a different time.
1: I mean, I guess, man. But good gracious, that feels dangerous.
2: Yeah. Well, the funny thing about it is during his train hopping there, he ran into a guitar player known as Woody Guthrie. In train hopping with him.
3: For your grandfather train hop with Woody Guthrie. Your land is, or this land is your land, this land is my land, Woody Guthrie. That's wild.
2: Yeah, they were playing guitar and sharing drawings, and then Woody Guthrie left them with his sketchbook that we have in our family, and we published it.
1: Oh, you did?
3: Really?
1: What did you guys ever make any money off of that sketchbook?
2: You know what? We only have one hard copy of it at this time, and it's all the way in Florida. For me even to go see it, I would be a...
1: So for his experience train hopping, I mean, was that the craziest story is running into him, or was there other stuff that he shared along the way about...
2: He was an animator for Walt Disney. One of his accolades that I hold close was when he taught Salvador Dali how to animate, because Salvador Dali spoke Spanish, and Walt Disney didn't.
1: So he was... Did you say your grandpa was the one that ended up being the animator?
2: Yeah, so he was train hopping when he was 13, and then started animating for Hanna-Barbera, and then eventually was animating under Walt Disney Studio.
1: That's a crazy story. So this little kid who's out here train hopping, you would think, you know, things could obviously come to a very not great end. Instead, he spins it into this amazing career as one of the early animators for Walt Disney. Unreal.
3: What's your what was your grandfather's name, if you don't mind us asking?
2: His name was Ephraim, but he went by the name of Jimmy, last name Solis.
1: Are you Googling right now, Mahoney?
3: I was trying to see if that. I would like see if there's any of those copies of that book, because that sounds just really cool. You know, there's a couple like Woody Guthrie sketchbooks out there. I wasn't sure if this one of these was from your family or not.
2: Yeah, this one is. I'll get a hard copy of it, and I'll get it to your guys' P.O. box, hopefully, maybe by the end of the year, so you guys can check it out.
1: That's really cool.
3: That would be amazing.
4: Yeah. What a crazy, awesome story.
3: Very cool.
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0: This is Dave and Mahoney.
1: What a very, very strange thing to do. There is a 23-year-old. Her name is Amy Adams. And she arrived at a school because she was a substitute teacher. And the way that she arrived at the school was how anyone normally would. She walked in, but I guess kind of blended in with the students while she was walking into the school, and then went to the office and told them, hey, I'm a substitute teacher. And they went, okay, great. We do have this class that doesn't have a teacher assigned to it yet because somebody's out sick or whatever it is. So go to your class and go do your thing, professional substitute teacher. One problem.
2: What's that?
1: Not a substitute teacher.
2: What was she then?
1: Just a person.
2: Just
1: somebody who walked into a school and said, I'm a sub, and they put her in a class, and then things got even more strange.
2: Okay.
1: So this just happened on September 24th of this year. They say that she was not employed by the school, of course, or the substitute teaching agency, but I guess they didn't do nearly enough good of a job of vetting that. I don't know what that process would really be like, but I would think you'd have to have some kind of, I don't know, ID or something.
2: Usually, if you, at my wife's school, you would have to get fingerprinted. You'd have to have a license. You know, you have to be on the approved list of, you know, in the database of substitute teachers.
1: That seems
2: how it works usually.
1: Because, I mean, I remember, you know, like, even when now, if I go to my kid's school, like, I don't just get to walk in.
2: They
1: like,
2: check your ID.
1: It's a locked door, and there's security in place for obvious reasons, all of that stuff. But not in this case. This is in Milwaukee. She just walked right in to this class, and that's when things got even stranger. She started using profanity and racial slurs and was making sexual comments and insulting students' appearance and weight, and then organizing students by race and gender, then started loudly playing music and asking students whether or not they had any vapes or marijuana.
3: What a wild woman. What was she? Okay, so she was going around being like, fat wood.
1: like, you got any weed? Where's the weed? Give me the weed.
3: Where's the vapes? That's such a weird, weird, weird lady.
1: Yeah.
3: And how many drugs do you think she needed to have? One drug or two drugs? Three drugs, four drugs in order for her to walk into this school and behave that way.
1: But that's just that's what's so strange is that it takes a decent amount of like planning and thought in order to go through with this actual. Like,
3: she was already a substitute teacher. And then she wasn't?
1: No! She was not a substitute teacher at all. That's the whole thing about this story, is she was just pretending to be a substitute teacher.
3: Well, how did she figure out that that teacher needed a sub?
1: So I guess she just walked into the school, went to the front office and said, hey, I'm here as a sub. And that's where the breakdown was. They didn't verify it. And they had a teacher that was absent for whatever reason. So they needed to have a sub fill one of these classes. And so they just put her on a class. And then she rolls in there. She's like, what up, fatties?
3: Can you imagine being a kid in that class?
1: Just like,
2: that's the best day of your school, of your education.
3: You will remember that for the rest of your life.
1: Courtesy of 23-year-old Amy Jones.
3: Oh, Miss Amy. I mean, that is absolutely unreal. You're right, Mahoney. That's those kids' best day.
2: Yep.
0: Dave and Mahoney.
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0: is Dave and Mahoney.
1: Mahoney, do you watch the NFL on Fox? I mean, of course you're familiar with Terry Bradshaw, but I mean, he's, you know, 78 years old now.
2: He's been on the NFL on Fox for what, 30 years?
1: Forever. I mean, he's worked for Fox since 1994.
2: Right.
1: So there's some people that are calling actively for his retirement.
2: Nah.
1: And I mean, I've watched enough of those, you know, breaks where he's on the desk and he's trying to do the highlights.
2: Don't have him do the highlights.
1: That's what I want. That's exactly my question. Just have him be the fun guy. Like, this past Sunday was like him and Gronk just like broing it up together, having a good time. You're like, that's what Terry Bradshaw needs to be doing. You put him, I feel like they're setting him up for failure. Because
2: somebody trying
1: you do the highlights, and then like he doesn't know who plays on what team. He's getting cities wrong. Like he's 78, and he's Terry Bradshaw.
2: They basically used paper bags for helmets back when he was playing as well. Let Kurt Menefee do or Michael Strahan do the play-by-play.
1: Michael Strahan, super polished. As far as somebody who went from being a player to a television personality, Michael Strahan maybe has done the best job of anyone.
3: I almost forgot that he played.
1: Like, very well at a super high level.
3: Yeah. Which is crazy. I mean, not trying to diminish anything that he's ever accomplished, but I mean, it almost feels like he was put on this earth to do what he does.
2: I feel like he's done more post his NFL career than he did during his NFL career, which is saying a lot because, you know, he's a Hall of Famer.
1: But I mean, you look at like how good he is on TV, and he's like the level of somebody whose like whole profession has to be a host on television.
2: Seacrest or
1: like Craig
2: Carson
1: Melvin,
2: Daly.
1: You know, like, yes, any
2: you know, guys
1: he's better than Carson Daly.
2: How dare you?
1: But Terry Bradshaw just signed a new 2-year deal, so he's not going anywhere. He's going to be around until he's at least 80, and I don't know if they're going to make him keep stumbling through the highlights or not. But either
2: just
1: way,
2: just keep him around as long as he wants to be there.
3: He's earned it. It's like having your old grandpappy pap out there just kind of yapping.
1: It's a pretty low importance bar to clear.
2: Yeah.
1: You know, it's like, just get out there and have some fun. Entertain it.
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2: Did you get that?
3: Mahoney, you and I have been doing this show together for over 16 years now, and there's a lot of things that I love about coming into the studio and doing this show with you every single day, but I would say that, without question, my favorite thing about you is how much you... How much taller than you are than me?
4: Yeah, is that your favorite
3: thing? Half an inch, okay. No, I would say my favorite thing about you is how much you overestimate yourself constantly.
4: What do you mean?
3: Well, like you talking about fighting animals.
4: I'm a beast. Out here, like you put me into a corner. You don't want to know what's going to come at you.
3: And I'm not even kidding. I'm pretty sure like a 13-year-old.
4: You don't understand.
3: Greenbelt could beat you up.
4: You think I'm going to fight like honorably?
5: White belt with stripes.
4: I am biting all soft parts of everything that's coming at me. Like, I'm gouging, biting.
3: Small joint manipulation.
4: Genitals, beware.
5: What about the hard parts?
3: Well, I mean, if you bite the genitals.
4: Yeah, that's afterwards.
3: So this guy also has a bit of a problem with it.
6: Yeah, I was just wondering, did I hear it correctly before when you said that you guys are taking on kangaroos now?
3: Yeah.
6: Was that deer on steroids? I love your guys' bravado. Audrey, you seem more grounded in reality, but I love your bravado, gentlemen, and I wonder how you would do if you ever went to Indonesia, say, against a Komodo dragon.
7: Message deleted.
4: I don't know enough about Komodo dragons to accurately...
3: I feel like that's not a fair fight. They're too low to the ground. But
4: I don't bend over.
3: I know I was just giving you crap for this, but I do. I believe that I could beat up a kangaroo as well.
4: Because they're bitches. They're like, they're just bullies. They think we've learned how to beat up a kangaroo. The guy who jabbed that kangaroo who was messing with his dog has written the playbook for all of us.
3: You haven't seen that video, Audrey, so it's over in Australia, of course.
5: I've seen it, and I think that you're forgetting the fact that was a baby. That was a baby kangaroo.
4: That was a full-size kangaroo.
3: Full-size male kangaroo. It was all...
5: Okay, I'm not saying it's a Joey that could fit into like a belly button pocket of a mother kangaroo.
3: Now, if we're talking I can take on 11 Joeys at once.
5: Sure.
3: I'll just be punting those things.
5: Yeah.
4: Googling kangaroo genitalia.
5: But why?
3: Is it biteable?
5: But that one was like a testosterone, like younger kangaroo that thought that it could like fight its dad and then like didn't quite like...
3: you messed up. Like, you thought you were ready.
5: And then you're like, oh, dang. I'm showing you a picture of a kangaroo. You can beat that up.
3: I mean, that's like the Rock of kangaroos.
5: I literally just typed in kangaroo.
4: Kangaroos have low-hanging testicles.
3: They do. Okay.
4: They do. Excellent. So, point of vulnerability. They don't wear pants. We wear pants. Advantage us.
3: I am going to kick your ass and then start storing things in your wife's little pouch. How about that? Yeah, those are my keys in there, you son of a bitch.
5: Those are my keys.
3: You like that? That's my cell phone, my pack of Newports. Look out.
4: The roll of fruit by the foot.
3: That's my big league chew, son.
5: I hate you so much.
4: We are anti-kangaroo on this show.
5: Kangaroos.
4: Yeah, kangaroo. Let's get his ass beat.
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10: 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Isn't there a B in there?

0: You know the songs, but do you know them when they sound this bad? It's Cover Your Ears.
1: Okay, that's enough. Stop.
2: On Dave and Mahoney.
3: Some of the biggest rock songs ever released. You are trying to figure out what they are with 30 seconds on the clock for each one of them. Andrew is joining us today. And Andrew, you got Mahoney and Audrey, if you need them as lifelines. Are you ready for your first one?
4: Yes, I am. Let's go.
3: All right. It's the most popular one of the day. It's got over 770,000 views. Here we go, and good luck.

0: guitar work there, but no lyrics. What do you got, Andrew? Do you know it?
1: Yeah, that's, I believe that's Unforgiven by Metallica.
2: Yeah, Metallica.
3: You got another name in the arsenal there.
2: Close.
3: Any other name? Any other name of a song?
1: Oh, another name of a song. Let's see.
2: Just another Metallica song.
3: Any of them, if you know any of them.
1: I'm thinking.
0: 5 seconds.
1: Oh, God, I'm blanking. I'm blanking on it.
0: That's right.
3: It's all right.
0: Nothing else matters is what you're looking for there. Very, very
1: nothing
0: close.
1: Else matters.
0: It's all right. Lifeline's still intact. You got a half point on that one. Let's go on to the next one here. It's got 5,000 views. Here we go.
4: What?

0: we'll stop it right there. Over to you, Andrew. Do you know that one?
1: Yeah, I got to make up for the last one. That one is Desperado, the Eagles.
0: Yes, sir. Very nice. Full point.
2: That guy was former theater kid.
0: I knew you were laughing because how seriously he was taking that. Like, he was so into it.
3: It's serious material. God. He took it seriously.
2: It's a serious song, but that guy.
0: Really into it. All right. The next one here, also very popular. It's got 327,000 views from an artist named Gazi Screams, if that's a bit of a tell. Here we go.

0: And that's 30 seconds right there. Over to you, Andrew. What do you got?
1: Okay. Well, I know that's Black Sabbath.
0: I will say that you've you do have a lifeline, and this is your last chance to use it. So maybe you want to tag in Mahoney or Audrey?
2: Or do you know it?
1: Yeah, Mahoney, please.
3: That is War Pigs.
0: War Pigs by Black Sabbath.
2: War Pigs. I will go ahead, give that a nod.
3: I love the fact that like there's so many like isolated tracks of like Ozzy just singing, and like hearing Ozzy sing War Pigs isolated with nothing else around just like makes me become that much more of a fan than I already was.
2: That is not what I thought you were going to say. I thought you were going to say T-Pain's version of that was really good.
3: Well, T-Pain's version is amazing as well.
0: If you have not heard T-Pain's cover version of War Pigs, it is shockingly good.
3: T-Pain gets a bad rap because he can actually sing, but he's also
2: known for auto-tune.
3: Insanely tech-savvy and basically reinvented auto-tune to, you know, accent his already amazing singing voice. Right,
2: but T-Pain version of that, great cover.
0: Something to look exactly up if you have an extra 6 minutes today. All right. Final one here. It's only got 83 views. You had 2.5 points. All you need is a half point more for the win. Here we go, Andrew.

0: are you doing, Tammy? All right.
1: I was a lady.
0: Andrew, for the win. Do you know it?
2: Yeah, that's Twisted Sister. We're not going to take it.
1: Are we sure that was a lady?
3: Yeah. It was definitely being sung in a bathroom.
1: Yeah, I don't know. I don't know about that, man.
4: Dave and Mahoney.

0: The Dave and Mahoney Show.
1: Do you guys remember me telling you about that lawsuit that was looming? There's an Italian restaurant group that operates a couple of restaurants in Las Vegas and then 15 others in California, but they have one over at New York, and then one at the Venetian. And the allegations were that the supervisors and the employees were repeatedly sexually harassing the female workers that worked at the restaurant group locations.
2: Yep.
1: And the restaurant group at the time was like, these are really old allegations, and to say, you know, that this was harassment is a stretch. And you're like, I don't know. I mean, according to the allegations, there was unwanted groping in bathrooms, inappropriate touching of employees' private parts, requests for sexual favors, explicit sexual comments to the female employees. And the allegations, again, say that the company was failing to stop the harassment because it wasn't like it happened one time and that was it.
2: We've all worked in restaurants. We know that the atmosphere that exists in most restaurants is not that of a politically correct environment.
1: But this sounds like really over the top because...
2: But I believe it, though.
1: The lawsuit said that the female employees who reported the misconduct faced retaliation, which led some of them to resign. But there was at least 100 women who were affected.
2: There's not 100 women who are going to come forward if there's not a massive problem that's happening. That's an insane amount of people. And if nothing changed, then that's a systematic problem from the top down.
3: I actually would be shocked to think that there wasn't more. Because I think that everybody who's ever worked in the restaurant industry as a woman has been absolutely just groped.
1: Yeah, I mean, but this just sounds like it was so out of control that it was just rampant and it was happening all of the time where you're talking about, you know, over 100
2: women
1: that's getting
2: like
1: groped and everything else. It's just wild.
3: I mean, that's probably every person that's worked there within a specific time of that manager.
2: Well, they've got like 15 restaurants and stuff like
3: that's
2: that. But
3: great.
2: So what are they doing now?
1: $3 million.
2: That's it?
1: That's it.
2: $3 million for 100 women?
1: Yeah. Doesn't feel like enough.
2: That does not feel like anywhere close to enough.
1: Yeah.
2: That's so, like, what, $30,000?
1: I mean, before lawyer fees.
2: Before lawyer fees? So, what, maybe you see 10 or 15 grand?
1: Maybe.
2: From that?
1: Yeah.
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25: 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This

0: God. You know what's so crazy is I thought it was either going to be him or Justin Bieber. Both both very make-a-funnable, unfortunately.
1: So Leonardo DiCaprio does have a bit of a tendency from time to time when he's in between movie roles to kind of...
0: get a little fat.
1: Relax a little bit and, you
0: he's
1: know...
0: he's the Patty Pimlet of acting.
1: Yes. If you're not familiar with Patty the Batty, he's also called Patty the Fatty when he's not in training because as a UFC fighter, you wouldn't expect for him to balloon up as much as he does.
0: Quick.
1: But Leonardo DiCaprio kind of does the same thing. But, I mean, Leonardo DiCaprio is also not a professional athlete. And Leonardo DiCaprio is 51 years old. And I think, even though people are giving him a hard time because he was shirtless on a beach and he's just kind of pudgy and pale and
2: he's
1: looking like
2: a... he's a 51-year-old guy.
1: Yeah, he's a 51-year-old guy that clearly is not a gym rat. Like, he's always smoking a Parliament.
0: But he's never been a Greek god.
1: No.
0: Never in any point of his life was he, like, toned and chiseled. Jacked.
1: Right.
2: No, he's just a good, he's like, got a swag.
1: Like, Jake Gyllenhaal is, like, always jacked out of his mind. Even, like, Matt Damon for the Odyssey movie got jacked out of his mind. Yes, like, those guys, but never has... Leonardo DiCaprio, he's got enough swagger that he doesn't need to have the great body on top of it.
0: You know the frat guy who you knew, he was always wearing boat shoes, smoked cigarettes, did coke, and still had like a little bit of charisma about him. Like, never really was able to grow a beard. Just kind of like always bare.
1: Mm-hmm. Yeah.
0: Like hairless.
1: Yeah. That's him.
0: That's him.
1: Yeah.
0: In like... celebrity form.
1: Correct.
0: Like, they always have, like, this swagger about them that you're just kind of unsure about. Like, they're just massive partiers.
1: Yeah, but most of the frat bros that I know, they, like, now sell pontoons for a living. But, I mean, they sell a hell of
2: some tri-tunes, baby. You got some big-ass engines
0: on. What frat men were you hanging out with?
1: Yeah, apparently, you've never hung out with a pontoon salesman before. First off, good-ass time. Secondly, they make bank.
0: All the ones that I know.
1: Like $300,000.
2: That's our backup plan. We're going to go sell pontoons when we get fired from here.
1: Mahoney's used pontoon sales.
0: I don't know, man. Ones I know went and like sold too many drugs and are felons now. But I don't know. I mean, like, I just think that like whenever you envision Leonardo DiCaprio, the reason why I even gave that as an example is because he's a regular looking guy, just like really handsome and just not really ever been the Greek god that like I feel like people assume he is underneath those clothes.
1: I like that he isn't that concerned about it. Like,
0: why
1: he's
0: just dogging him? He's good looking.
1: He's shirtless on a beach. He's got hundreds of millions of dollars, all of the charisma in the world, and then his 26-year-old girlfriend or fiance or whatever she is now, just following him around.
0: Model after model.
1: You've got it figured out, man.
2: Yeah, this gives us hope.
1: Yeah, you don't need the six-pack abs.
0: People are so rude. He doesn't look bad.
1: No, he just looks like a normal person with his shirt off.
0: He is Leonardo DiCaprio. He is truly, truly so hot. It does not matter.
1: And he's living his best life.
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9. Your new home for the Vegas Golden Knights. And the Henderson Silver Knights. We're doing that too. In fact, we're doing that tonight. Why not, man? Let's go. Shall we? We shall tonight. Check it out. Bang. Linkin Park. X1079. Is it the Vegas alternative? Yes.

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I like going home. 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Home is where the heart is. And my coffee pot. You know what I mean? Which is my heart. There you go. 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It's not a cold heart. Although sometimes I do like my heart iced.

0: yodeling?
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Or what? Oh, it's not. It's morning for you. I know. Your ass just woke up. 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

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It's Carlota. I think my email's fixed, so let's do this. 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
4: Last year, I had back pain radiating down my right leg. 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Morgan means more.
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1: 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Yes, sir. We in it, man. We listening for the games, all the good stuff, because we love it. 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That kind of thing. We down. 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

remember when that song came out. 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This is new music. I love this song, man. This band is called Leap. 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

Hey, man, you got to fight for something. 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

107.9 Nirvana. 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We are your new home for the Vegas Golden Knights. Yep. 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We even do Henderson Silver Knights. We do. We're in it, man. Family. We're family now. Let's go. So be listening for games, because, well, that's our jam, man. Let's

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that's Weezer. We might as well be strangers. X107.9, your new home for the Vegas Golden Knights. I believe Henderson Silver Knights are playing tonight. We're on that too. That's the jam now, babe. Get it. This is the jam right now, though. If Chili Peppers are your jam, then here's the jam.

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Pat Smear, Chris Shiflett, Nate, oh, I forgot his last name, the other guys that are in the band that nobody talks about, like the new drummer. 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It's garbage. Yeah.

There's your sex and candy. It's an excellent request from Marcy Playground on X107.9, the Vegas alternative. 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

that's absolutely owning their Sphere residency. It is Metallica going back 26 years off the Mission Impossible 2 soundtrack. I Disappear on X1079. 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Meineke, doing car care right. 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It's When I Come Around on X1079. 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

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I'm Paulie. I want you to join me and watch some football each and every Sunday rooftop out at Brewdog Las Vegas on the Strip. 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In fact, locals can park for free for the first 3 hours at an MGM resort. 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It's Corn. Hi.

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19: 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Construction is scheduled around the northbound airport connector, the westbound I-215 ramp to the connector, and the Sunset Road off-ramp. 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

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I'm Paulie. I can help make you a winner just after 4 p.m. when we step inside of the Michael E. Minden Diamond Jewelers Prize Closet for a chance to pick Paulie's pockets. 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
23: 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Construction is scheduled around the northbound airport connector, the westbound I-215 ramp to the connector, and the Sunset Road off-ramp. 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

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It is Young Again on X1079. I'm Paulie. How about we go commercial free all the way up until 5 p.m. when the VGK Insider Show begins? 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G-O-E-T-T-L. 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

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Time to step inside of the Michael E. Minton Diamond Jewelers prize closet to pick Paulie's pockets to see the band you just heard. Nickelback bringing the Everything Under the Sun tour to T-Mobile Arena. 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

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We might as well be strangers on X107.9. 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

My songs know what you did in the dark. There's your Fallout Boy on X107.9. I'm Paulie. Let's rip one out of the archives with our 420 rip. Today, let's go back 29 years, October 14th, 1997, when Green Day released their Nimrod album, an album that got me through a real difficult time in my life. It had a little bit of a different sound for Green Day. They went acoustic for Good Riddance, Time of Your Life. There's Hitchin' a Ride, which we play all the time on X107.9. So I thought I'd rip one out of the Green Day archive. Something that we haven't heard in a while on X107.9, and that's their track Redundant. 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

people see Rockstar, you know what I'm saying? But you're still trying to get out and work like everybody else, you know? You know, it's a fun job, but it's still a job. There's going to be another cat coming out looking like me, sounding like me next year. I know this. It'll be a flip side to what you did. Somebody else trying to spin off like some... You know,

sober on a Wednesday afternoon. It's X1079. We could fix that. 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Still ahead, before we get into the VGK Insider Show at 5 p.m., we are more of your requests, including Foo Fighters, No Doubt, Dramarama, all after this. 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Yeah.

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1: This is a great week for hockey in the Las Vegas Valley. The Golden Knights back home for a 3 straight, longest homestand of the year to date. Looking forward to dropping the puck against the Calgary Flames tomorrow night, but we've also got some action to reflect on. No VGK Insider Show the last 2 days. Why? The games took precedent. We are preempted by the games, which is a great thing. Fun to talk hockey with you. We'll get into it with a little bit of digging down into what happened on the road trip and looking ahead as well. Darren Millard in Studio 31 over at Studio W. It's Ben Wilson with us today. Alec Martinez is going to stop by, our good friend, the three-time Stanley Cup